0: the way on the opposite sideline from where we are set up, so that's going to bring up second and 10 with 1:51 to play. This first half has really belonged to the Knights after the opening drive by the Edgewood Mustangs, who scored on their very first play of the game, a 79-yard touchdown pass from Linnell to LaRoe. As the ball is going to be caught, right side going to go across to the 28, and I believe that's going to give the Knights a first down. Let's wait and see. No, they're going to be just short by about a yard, so it looks like that's going to bring up third and one. So third and one on the 29-yard line as, Tyler, the clock continues to run. One minute, 29 seconds, and we've got a timeout on the field. So Mark Rates will use one of his timeouts. We'll take one with him. 28-7, a minute 29 to play here in quarter number two, and the Knights have the ball third and one on the 29-yard line. 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
0: Third and one, Cooper Schimmel, looks like going to the hard count, trying to draw Edgewood off sides as he looks back to the sideline after the timeout. And it looks like there will be another timeout for Northview, so let's take one with them. They will call their second timeout on this drive. Third and one, a minute 29 to play. Third and one, once again, when we come back, the Knights lead the Edgewood Mustangs 28-7. 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
0: It's great to have you with us on a Friday night, week 8 of the Indiana High School regular season, and it looks like Jake Rates will, we're basically in a wildcat sort of situation here as it's third and one. Got a man in motion. Rates will keep the ball, and he is going to spin down, and he is getting the first down as Jake Rates, who has been very effective here, Tyler, in this first half of play, takes the ball down to the 25-yard line, and he picks up the first down.
4: Yeah, they only needed one. Rates said, I'll give you four, and we've seen how effective this Wildcat can be for the Knights this year.
0: So now just 5 yards outside of the Carbon Heating and Air Conditioning red zone, but the clock is running, a minute 10 to play here in quarter number two. The Knights leading 28-7 on this 4-3 Edgewood team. Schimmel going to put up one, and it's going to be all.
4: Throw the flag.
0: Yeah, they did throw the flag. Cooper Schimmel threw the ball to his brother Gibson Schimmel. Schimmel, before the ball got to him, was kind of shoved in the back, lost his footing, and had no opportunity to catch the ball. You asked for the flag, Tyler. You got it. It was clear interference on that play.
4: Yeah, Schimmel had beat his defender there, and the defender pretty much did the only thing he could, which was give Schimmel a little bit of a shove there, and that's going to result in a pass interference play and another Northview Knights automatic first down.
0: Yeah, so with that interference coming in the end zone, where will the spot be, Tyler? Is they're going to bring it out?
4: It'll be 10 yards.
0: Okay, so let's wait and see. So they are going to spot the ball, it looks like, on the 14-yard line.
4: Yep, first and 10, ball on the 14, Northview moving right to left. 1 minute left in this second quarter.
0: Okay, so here we go. Northview with an opportunity to score, Tyler, on its fifth consecutive possession. here after coming up short on its first.

0: each possession of this game. So the Knights really ticking right now, humming right along on offense. The defense doing the same. Cooper Schimmel is going to take the snap. He's looking right side. Is that Rates? It is. Rates is going to have the reception. It looked like Tyler was going to be able to spin out of it, but instead he was taken down on the 10-yard line.
1: Yeah, going to get about a gain of three or four there as Rates completed the pass to the right side. Stayed in bounds, though, so we've got under 35 seconds to go in this second quarter.
0: Yep, in the Carbon Heating and Air Conditioning red zone as the ball is second and six. As Schimmel's going to roll to his left, now he's going to stop. He's going to look. He's got a receiver, overthrows. It looks like, was that Gibson Schimmel back there that he overthrew? I believe it was.
1: Yeah, but just barely. Schimmel doing a great job there. We're rolling out to the left, staying calm there, waiting. His brother able to get open.
0: He had him.
1: Just put it a little bit too high. He also had Rates there in the back, too. But, yeah, he had some Edgewood's defenders bearing down on him and just had to rush that pass.
0: So we've got 24 seconds to play here in quarter number two, the Dr. Pepper Halftime Show coming up in just a couple of minutes as we play out these final 24 seconds with the ball on the 10-yard line, third and six. Schimmel will roll to his left. He's looking once again. Corner of the end zone, and it is caught. What a catch by Jake Rates for the touchdown.
1: He toe-tapped that ball. That's a catch that would have been good on Sundays for Jake Rates.
0: Boy, Jake Rates is having himself quite a night, and that is a touchdown on the fifth consecutive possession. The 10-yard touchdown pass from Schimmel to Rates. And Tyler, that was a thing of beauty that time.
1: Oh, yeah, and Rates able to be aware of where he was in the back of the end zone there, make sure he drug those feet to get both in. Obviously, you only need one in high school, but he said, I'll give you two. And just a great reception there by Jake Rates for the touchdown.
0: Well, as we mentioned, this has been a half of big plays for the Knights, and they are coming back with a vengeance in this game. The kick is up by Luke Whitman. It is good, and it is 35-7. 17 seconds to play in quarter number two. Let's take a 30-second break, and we'll be back. The Knights working on a 28-point lead, headed to the locker room. 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
0: Back at Edgewood High School, 35-7, as the Knights have scored on five consecutive possessions. The defense has been rock solid tonight. And what a comeback game for these Northview Knights after suffering a difficult defeat last Friday night. Looks like, Tyler, we've got our old Northview Knights back again.
1: Yeah, it certainly does. Putting up big points, making big plays. You got Schimmel out here making plays, Rates out here making plays, everybody's making plays.
0: And Schimmel is just throwing the ball with so much confidence tonight, and here's the kickoff, and it's going to be a little bit short as he continues to go to the far right side as the Edgewood player will go airborne, and they will bring him down on the 20-yard line, but that has been the direction that Luke Whitman has gone with every kickoff, as he has gone to about the 10-yard line on the far right sideline.
1: Yeah, it's that coffin corner kick over there, keeping it in bounds, so they have to return it. Still not understanding what the call was earlier with how that was on Northview.
0: I don't either.
1: You know, that's over with, and they've persevered regardless, so... Whitman's doing a great job putting that ball over on the right side.
0: This has to be a deflating half of football for this Edgewood team, given that they scored on their very first play of the game from the line of scrimmage, a 79-yard touchdown pass from Linerode to Eli Leroux. But since then, their offense has really been stymied by this Northview defense. And here we are with 10 seconds to play. Pass is dropped. And that will bring up second and 10, but the Edgewood, oh, they

0: Okay, I could have sworn I saw that ball hit the turf. Did I not? Okay,
1: you did.
0: The clock is going to continue to run. That is going to be the end of the first half. And with that, the Northview Knights directly below us will come off the field, and they will head to the locker room with a big 35-7 lead. I want to remind you that as we get set for the Dr. Pepper Halftime Show, the Northview football during this 2026 season brought to you by a lot of great sponsors, including Refreshment Services Pepsi, nationally great, locally even better. 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
1: Welcome back to Edgewood High School, along with Tyler King. I'm Mike King on what can only be described as a picture-perfect Friday night for football. Tyler, almost a picture-perfect half of football for these Northview Knights. First possession of the game, we saw Gibson Schimmel come out, and for the first time this season, he had to punt the ball. That's after Northview took the ball to begin the game, which means, of course, that Edgewood will get the ball to start the second half. Then, after the initial punt of the season by Gibson Schimmel, which, by the way, traveled 42 yards, this team, Edgewood, came out, and their quarterback, Linerode, from first and 10 on the 21-yard line, reared back and unleashed a dime to Eli Leroux. It went for 79 yards, one play, one score, 7-0. And just like that, we were thinking, oh, no, are we going to see a repeat of last week? But it was anything but later in this game. But, my goodness, what a way to open this game for Edgewood.
2: Yeah, I mean, based on the score and that first play for Edgewood, I mean, it was about as perfectly as thrown of a ball as you could have let it go. And caught his receiver in stride for the touchdown. And as you just mentioned, we thought we might be in for an interesting evening again. And then Northview decided they were going to follow it up with five consecutive possessions.
1: Exactly.
2: Of scoring.
1: Yeah, and on their second possession of the night, it was capped by a 59-yard Demarius McLawyer touchdown run. It tied the game at 7-7. Tyler, the next play, we had a punt that was blocked by William Woodruff. It gave the Knights a short field, first and 10 on the 16-yard line. The touchdown pass from Cooper Schimmel to Gibson Schimmel means that it's 14-7. Then you had Boyden Rates teaming up to make a huge stop to give the ball back to Northview as they get it back, and that resulted, and the stop means on, what was it, fourth and one?
2: It was.
1: Yeah. The Knights stopped Edgewood cold on the drive. They get the ball back, and Cooper Schimmel, on a 41-yard touchdown run, makes that huge defensive play pay off in a big way with 9:33 to play in the second quarter. It is suddenly 21-7. Then on their fourth, make it their fifth possession of the first half, the TD pass from Keegan Bell on second and goal from the six, and once again Keegan Bell crossing in the end zone, and Cooper Schimmel throwing just a perfect pass to him.
2: Yeah, Schimmel's done an amazing job tonight of staying calm in that pocket, rolling out left, and then waiting for his receivers to get open, other than probably that last rush throw at the end, right before the end of the quarter, which still resulted in a touchdown throw to Jake Rates. That's pretty much been the only kind of errant throw. He had the one bomb to McCluskey that should have been a touchdown.
1: Yep.
2: If it wasn't for the unfortunate drop. But, yeah, I mean, Northview's just been rolling this evening through the air.
1: One of the keys, Tyler, leading to that fifth touchdown was the fact that we saw Edgewood attempt to field a Luke Whitman kickoff, and instead of letting the ball go out of bounds or into the end zone, the Edgewood player fielding the ball tries to run the ball. He gets tackled going backwards, and it results in a first and 10 from the Edgewood 5. They wind up punting the ball away three plays later, and, of course, it leads to the Knights having the ball first and 10 on the Edgewood 39, and then a few plays later, it's a 10-yard touchdown pass to Jake Rates, and as you mentioned, that's a catch that would have been good on Sunday afternoon.
2: Yeah, and it was, and don't forget on that sixth drive, too, that they went for it on fourth and one and were able to get it over to Rates on the
1: that's
2: right
1: correct.
2: Side before
1: yep.
2: he caught it in the back left of the end zone, and, yeah, if huddle is, if that's still where you put your highlight tape, that play definitely needs to be on there.
1: So. Yeah, Jake Rates with two huge plays, getting the fourth down as they went to Wildcat on that play, and he spun out of it to give them the first down by an easy margin. They needed one. I believe he gave them 5 yards. And then, of course, the great catch in the left corner of the end zone. It was the ball was in the only place that it could have been caught. We saw the same thing over on the sideline with Jake Rates from Cooper Schimmel a little bit earlier on a big gainer.
2: Yeah, it did. As we've mentioned, Schimmel has been perfect in the pocket this evening, making all the right decisions, making good throws, putting it where only his receivers can get it. Rates and everyone else that's had a reception this evening is doing a great job of getting open, finding those holes that the Edgewood defense is presenting.

0: And yeah, that's why we have the score that we do.
1: Mark Raitz, during his preseason, his pregame comments, talked a lot about the Knights having to forget about last week and get back to work and start thinking about the postseason. They have just done an outstanding job tonight. You take away that opening possession of the game, which led to a punt. They have scored on every other possession. They've done a great job on both sides of the ball. Special teams have done a good job. And Tyler, as you said, there could be even more points on the board if not for a couple of throws that were just out of the reach or just off the fingertips.
0: Yeah, and those throws certainly weren't Schimmel's fault. Like we've said multiple different times tonight, he's putting them exactly where they should be. Luckily, those unfortunate drops haven't led to any sort of issues for Northview in terms of the score. And yeah, I mean, I assume that based on how this Northview Knights offense has been rolling, we'll probably be looking at a potential running clock here in the second half.
1: I got to admit, the fact that Carpenter and LaRoe average somewhere in the neighborhood of 128-130 yards a game rushing, I'm a little surprised that they haven't used their running game more. They have tried to throw the ball a lot in this first half. But, Tyler, they can't go to the run in the second half now, down 28 points. Linerode's going to have to throw the ball on practically every down, every possession, because they're going to have to get a lot of points in a hurry, and they've got to stop Northview in the second half.
0: Yeah, and give credit to Linerode. He looks good when he's throwing the ball, just hasn't been really. The Northview defenders are doing a good job of hitting the Edgewood receivers the second they catch it, knocking it out of their hands. Linerode's doing all that he can to try and help his team here, but Northview's defense has just played pretty well this evening.
1: One thing that we need to look out for at the start of the second half is if Austin Brewer is on the field. Remember, he came off the field holding the right shoulder. And we're going to keep an eye out for that now that they're in the locker room. We'll give you an update on that when we see the team come back out. We got to assume he's going to be okay, but when he came off the field, it looked like he was definitely favoring that right shoulder. So this is the Dr. Pepper Halftime Show. Special thanks to our local crew at Refreshment Services Pepsi. They'll be out in force tomorrow at Memorial Stadium for Indiana State Homecoming as they play host to Youngstown State. You'll be able to hear that game on our JKO Media sister station, 105.5 The Legend, as the Owen Ford pregame show will get underway tomorrow with John Sherman at 12:30. Once again, Youngstown State in town, Missouri Valley Football Conference action, as Youngstown State takes on the Indiana State Sycamores. 4-2 Youngstown State, 2-4 Indiana State. We need to take a 3-minute break, and then we'll be back with second half action. It is 35-7. We're at Edgewood High School, and the Knights lead the Mustangs by 4 touchdowns. 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

0: season as we see the Knights back out on the field. The clock had counted down all the way to about 15 seconds, and the teams weren't back out on the field yet. Now, Tyler, they put a couple of minutes back on the clock. Now, want to look real quick. You see Austin Brewer out there. Is he okay? Just want to make sure that he's out there warming up. So Brewer, it looked like may have tweaked the shoulder. Yeah, there he is. There he is. And yep, not only is he there, he's moving the arms in a circular motion. That says to me, that says to me that the shoulder is probably in pretty good shape. We do have one score involving another team from the Wabash Valley area. Bishop Chatard, the number one ranked team in Class 4A, leads Terre Haute South by a score of 17-0. This game has just gone into the third quarter. The Braves, Tyler, doing a pretty good job of holding their own. Chatard is number one in Class 4A, but ranked number two in the state among all classes. So one of the best teams in the state. And this is a team that Northview would have to contend with in the sectional, depending, well, it doesn't matter what the draw is. If you're going to make it out of the sectional, we're going to have to contend with Chatard.
1: Yeah, and that's a team that I'm sure Northview knows, like you just said, that they're going to have to see at some point. Hopefully they don't see them right out of the gate.
0: Yep.
1: They can get a game under their belt. But, yeah, I mean, obviously with that draw, you've mentioned it on the broadcast a few different times that the regular season wins are nice, but they really, in the grand scheme of things, don't mean anything at all because everybody makes the postseason. So, yeah, it could be that Northview could see Bishop Chatard for that first game in the sectional.
0: Let's take one more 30-second break as the teams continue to warm up, and we'll be back with the kickoff to start the second half. 35-7, the Knights lead the Edgewood Mustangs. Back with more in 30 seconds. 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
0: Welcome back. The Dr. Pepper Halftime Show in the books. 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I want to remind you that no Saturday morning huddle with Joey O tomorrow morning, presented by Refreshment Services Pepsi, on the fan base because of Joey's duties with homecoming at Indiana State. So he's got a busy morning with homecoming, with the parade, and with pregame festivities at Memorial Stadium. So the Saturday morning huddle will return next week. Once again, our thanks to Carbon Heating and Air Conditioning, our Red Zone sponsor. And basically, Tyler, on this field, everything is the Red Zone.
1: That is true. Everything is. And I think the Saturday morning huddle tomorrow is going to be the Saturday morning struggle for a lot of people participating in the walk.
0: So that is true.

0: sure you stay hydrated out there.
1: Absolutely. Here's the kickoff to start the second half. Luke Whitman will pound the ball deep. It's going to be taken on the 7-yard line by Edgewood out to the 20, and he's going to move. Big tackle there.
2: William Woodruff.
1: William Woodruff is having himself quite a night on special teams.
2: Yeah, he is. The Edgewood receiver there, Kenzo Frankie, taking that, trying to find some running room, taking off to the left side after receiving the ball on the right.
1: He lost 8 yards.
2: He did, and then William Woodruff said, hey, I'm going to go ahead and drive you back this way. And, drops him for a loss of what would have been a return of 8.
1: Yeah, so William Woodruff on the kickoff, dropping him. to on the 18-yard line, which brings up first and 10. And, Tyler, they're going to have to put the ball in the air.
2: Yeah, they certainly are. Obviously, now you are one score away from potentially just going to a running clock. So
1: yes.
2: Can't really afford to put this ball on the ground as they got two receivers out to the left and to the right.
1: Well, Braylon Linerode, and it looks like he was going to try to. He had faked the handoff, then made the move to the left side, but Tyler, it was red all the way. Michael Roberts on the tackle in the backfield. That's going to cost him, what, another 4 yards?
2: Yeah, I don't know if that's I'm not sure if that might be Michael Roberts' first sack of the season, but he was certainly the first one to the quarterback this evening.
1: So a good play there as Roberts read that one all the way and taking a look, trying to find sacks. This season, now William Woodruff came into the game with 2. Carson Deal had 1. Hunter Wilson had 1. So you might be right, Tyler. That might be Roberts' first of the season. So ball is being run. This is going completely counter to what I thought that the coaching staff at Edgewood would do. I really thought they'd try to air it out early, here early in the third quarter.
2: Yeah, I certainly did too. Obviously, like I just said, you're one score away from this going to a running clock. So if you're going to want any chance of catching up, you're going to have to move that ball down the field quickly. And so far, what you've been able to do with your run game has not been doing it.
1: So they started with the ball first and 10 on the 18. The ball is now back on the 12-yard line. It is third and 15. So here we go. Out of the shotgun is Linerode. Linerode is going to take off and run, and he's got room, and he is going to get the first down as he goes out of bounds. Tyler, big pickup there as he goes to about the 27. He may have gone out just short of the first down.
2: Yeah, based on where they're spotting the ball, it looks like he is going to be just short. And the way he took off out of the pocket there.
1: He had plenty of room.
2: Yeah, it collapsed quickly, and he took off. I thought he'd gotten plenty, but based on where they're spotting this ball.
1: They're going to punt the ball away. That's a huge mistake.
2: Yeah.
1: For Linerode, the senior quarterback, who Tyler, I thought, could have probably picked up another 4 or 5 yards.
2: Well, normally on the opposite side, they have a marker showing where the first down is, so he probably just misjudged it.
1: Here's the punt coming from the 14-yard line. It's going to get another good bounce. It looks like it's going to be down at the 41 as the Edgewood cover team gets the ball and finally downs it on the Northview 41. So let's take a 30-second break. Northview will have the opportunity to put the ball in the end zone for a 6th straight score, 35-7. Now, I tell you what, instead of leaving, let's keep it right here because Northview is out very quickly. Tyler, you know, I'm sure after last week, they would love nothing better than to see this game go to a running clock.
2: I'm sure.
1: Kind of make a statement.
2: Yeah, get a few guys in that don't get to see a lot of playing time. Get some guys in that, get your starters out who have made big contributions tonight. So, if they can score on this drive, that's exactly what I believe we'll see.
1: If they can score on this drive, it will be 6 consecutive drives that they have scored. Demarius McLawyer picks up a couple, then is thrown backwards. So McLawyer handed the ball and goes straight up the gut with it as the clock will run. And now the clock is anything but a friend to Edgewood.
2: Yeah, and Demarius McLawyer had that one really good touchdown run in the first quarter,
1: yep.
2: But other than that, really hasn't been able to find much running room.
1: Yep, but he had the 59-yard touchdown run, and that was the first score of the game for the Northview Knights, and it put a spark into this team for sure. 35-7, clock is running, 9 minutes and 40 seconds to play here in quarter number 3. 2nd and 9 from the 42-yard line. Back to McLawyer, and he's going to pick up 5, maybe 6. And, Tyler, I think it looks like it's probably going to bring up, what, 3rd and about 4?
2: Yeah, based on where they are spotting the ball, looks to be 3rd and about 4 here for the Northview Knights. And
1: on the 47, just shy of the 47-yard line.

0: No, he couldn't. He held it a little too long that time. Decided to keep looking for his wide receiver. Just held it a little bit too long and took his first sack of the night, and that'll force the Knights to punt.
1: So they're going to be punting. The snap is coming from the 43-yard line, and the ball will be snapped to Schimmel, who is standing right now on the 28. So Schimmel is back once again returning to punting duties after missing those duties the first seven games of the season. There's the kick, another high flyer for Schimmel. Will it be caught? It is, and it's downed at the 29-yard line. So Edgewood will take over on their own 29 with 7 minutes and 57 seconds to play. Edgewood trails Northview 35-7. We'll take a 30-second break, and we'll be back to Ellettsville. It is Knights football on 92.7 The Rock.
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1: Back at Edgewood High School, a pass is complete from Linero down the right sideline. It's going to go for a big gainer, Tyler. That time is, it looks like, number 88.
0: Dylan Wickens on the reception as Linero rolls out to his right, finds his receiver for, as you said, a big gain there. So that will give Edgewood a first down, put the ball right at the 50-yard line, and probably instill a little bit of confidence in these Mustangs.
1: Yeah, so that's a big 19-yard gain as it goes first and 10 from midfield. The ball literally nosing onto the 50-yard line. So the clock continues to run, 7.5 minutes to play. Makes me wonder if the clock maybe wasn't running the way it should have been in the first quarter, because this third quarter seems to be being played out a lot like the first, but it's going a lot faster.
0: Yeah, so, but you got to think in that first quarter, a lot of incomplete passes.
1: That's true. So, that's very true, and very few passes here. And the ball handed off to number 23. That is Eli LaRoe. And, Tyler, he was hit by a wave of Northview defenders as he tried to make his way for positive yardage, and instead he loses 2 yards.
0: Yeah, credit to this Edgewood coaching staff for not abandoning the run when it does not seem to be working. Seems like the best run game they're getting is by their quarterback so far this evening, but they keep trying to pound the rock here and keep Northview honest.
1: It's a real surprise to me, though. It's the exact opposite of what I thought they would try to do, because they're down 4 touchdowns, and the clock continues to run as this ball is kept, and the ball is fumbled. The snap is fumbled by the quarterback, Leonard Rode, and Tyler, that's going to drop them all the way back to the 41-yard line, so that's going to make it 3rd and 20. So a 7-yard loss on the fumbled snap by Linerode, and now the situation grows kind of desperate for Edgewood.
0: Yeah, the snap was good. He was just already looking to his left, seeing where he was going to go with the ball before he actually had it in his hands and able to fall on it, because Austin Brewer was coming up quick on that left side.
1: Well, once again, Tyler will be on the field with head coach Mark Rates following the football game, and going to be interested to hear his comments. I'm guessing it's going to be Mark Rates a little more willing to talk than last week, Tyler, as he had very little to say. Was that ball incomplete? I believe it was.
0: It was, yeah. Logan Bell there almost had an interception.
1: So it's going to bring up 4th and 20 as the passing game not working on that play for Edgewood. So 4th and 20. And, Tyler, this will be the third consecutive punt of this third quarter. This will be the second for Edgewood. And, of course, Northview also punted on their first possession of the second half.
0: Yeah, much different start to the second half than we had in the first half here. So, but now Northview really probably going to be looking to put this ball in the end zone and really put this game out of reach.
1: Okay, there the ball dangerously close to being blocked as Briar McCluskey takes the ball on the 32, gets it out to the 40, and that's where Northview will take over with 5 minutes and 36 seconds to play. 35-7, a 28-point Northview lead. And let's keep it here as Northview looks to be eager, Tyler,

0: to get this play underway. They are giving very little time for Edgewood to get their defense on the field. Northview is out very, very quickly.
1: Yeah, they certainly are. They seem to. This seems to be a strategy that Rates likes to deploy with how quickly they change hands when the ball changes possession.
0: 5 minutes, 36 seconds to play here in quarter number three. The Knights, who scored on five consecutive possessions in the second half after punting on the first possession of the game, now lead 35-7 with the ball on their 40-yard line. And as we've mentioned, if the Northview Knights can score on an ensuing possession and hold off Edgewood, they're going to force another running clock as Demarius McLawyer picks up 7 yards, Tyler. A nice run straight up the middle.
1: Yeah, McLaurie able to find a little bit of running room now. I believe that other than obviously his big run in the first quarter, that's probably the biggest run he's had since for about a 5-6 yard gain there straight up the middle.
0: Northview's going fast. They're already lined up. And so the clock continues to run as they look over to the bench.
1: You got Rates to the left and McCluskey and Schimmel out right checking their wristbands as they get to play.
0: So Cooper Schimmel will be working out of the shotgun with Demarius McLawyer in the backfield. He's going to give the ball to McLawyer. McLawyer is going to find a seam, and he might be gone. He is. McLawyer, no one will come close to touching Demarius, and that is a 54-yard touchdown run for Demarius McLawyer. Tyler, you asked for it. You got it. Another big run from Demarius McLawyer.
1: Yeah, I know. He's been seeing all these receivers catch touchdowns today. he probably was like, hey, I want to get back in the end zone, too. Say McLaurie, after running through the end zone, kind of came up hobbling there a little bit, and he's hopping back to the sideline on one leg. I think he may have strained something running that fast.
0: Well, it looked like he was running a track meet. The way he popped out, he found the crease, got the block, and then boom, he was gone. So Demarius McLaurie, and that is going to mean, Tyler, that with the extra point coming up from Luke Whitman, we're going to have a 35-point lead for Northview, and that's going to push this, surprisingly enough, to a running clock over a 4-3 team that has really been playing well. Oh, and the ball is blocked for the first time this season. Luke Whitman has missed an extra point, and that will make it a 34-point game as Edgewood will get it back, so it will not be a running clock. So the first miss of the season for Luke Whitman as one of the Edgewood big men gets a hand on it.
1: Well, hey, it's not a miss. It's not a miss. That's a block.
0: It's a miss. Sorry, kicker.
1: Nah.
0: Yeah, sorry. Sorry about that.
1: That's a block.
0: That's his first miss of the season. So 41-7, and there's a surprise for you. Why don't we take a 30-second break, and we'll be back. 41-7, the Knights lead Edgewood. 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
0: Well, I think the last thing we expected to see was a Luke Whitman blocked PAT attempt. But Tyler, someone from Edgewood got through, got a hand on it, and just simply knocked the ball straight up in the air. So instead of the running clock, we've got a 34-point lead for this Northview football team, as they are now up 41-7. They have played nearly flawless football, but that's one that Luke Whitman would love to have back.
1: Yeah, that is certainly unfortunate. As a former, high school kicker myself, I feel for him because that's obviously going to mess with his percentage. And, that sucks.
0: Yeah.
1: That's unfortunate.
0: Yeah, that is unfortunate. But, Tyler, on the plus side, the Knights' offense has just been outstanding tonight. They have missed very few opportunities. That, of course, we have not seen all season, a missed PAT for Luke Whitman or for this Northview offense. But that's kind of an anomaly. We're going to write that off. And as you like to say, it's not a miss, it's a block.
1: Yeah,
0: so that's the way we'll keep
1: it. He didn't miss it.
0: Okay. All right.
1: It
0: well,
1: got blocked.
0: Okay.
1: I'm here for you, Luke.
0: Okay. So we've got a 34-point lead. And What that does, though, Tyler, is it eliminates, at least for the time being, the chance of it going to a running clock. Now, Northview is going to have to either get a field goal or another touchdown and hold off Edgewood in order to

0: do that. Linderoth looking to pass, and oh, what a great hit. What a great hit on the play.
1: I believe that was number five.
0: That was number five.
1: Bell,
0: yeah.
1: Hammer there.
0: Yeah, so the quick pass to the left side by Linderoth, and Logan Bell was literally Johnny on the spot to make the tackle. It was a three-yard gain, so it's going to go third and seven from the 23, excuse me, second and seven. They started first and 10 on the 20 after the touchback.
1: I don't know why that says third. It's second down.
0: Yeah, maybe they heard me make the mistake, because you're right. It is second down. So here we go. Second and seven. 41-7 is the score. Linderoth will hand. No, he's going to pass the ball, and it's going to be thrown out of bounds. Not even close on that one, Tyler, as he was trying to go the sideline pattern over there, and that ball was a good 6-8 feet above the receiver's head.
1: Yeah, his intended receiver there was number 88, Dylan Wickens, and it looks like Wickens ran a comeback route there, and Linderoth expected him, I believe, to keep running based on how far he threw that ball.
0: So on a what is now becoming just temperature-wise a perfectly just perfectly fall October night, as the temperature probably now in the low 60s here at Edgewood High School in Ellettsville. Now we've got a third and seven situation as Linderoth will go to his receiver, hits him, but he is going to be taken down, and a nice tackle by Briar McCluskey, and that's going to mean that they're going to be well short of what they need as far as the line to gain, and they're going to have to punt the ball once again.
1: Yeah, Edgewood trying to make something happen by going to the air here. Had an incomplete pass. Had that completion there, but not enough for the first down as the Northview Knights defense continues to give Edgewood trouble.
0: Mark Rates has to love what he's seen here, Tyler. That's the third consecutive possession that this Edgewood team has been forced into a punt here. So once again, it will be Cade Gilchrist as he will take the snap. He'll get the ball off, a bit of a sidewinder, if you will. Briar McCluskey will make the catch, and he's going to try to turn the corner at the 45. He's still on his feet at the 40, 35, 30, still on his feet, and he's going to go out of bounds on the 23-yard line. Tyler, Briar McCluskey with a great return there after that kick.
1: Yeah, the second he returned that on the left sideline, saw he had no room, cut it back to the right, able to find a seam and get a great return here for the Knights. So he'll be right at red zone territory as Northview starts this seventh or eighth possession
0: this
1: of the game.
0: This is their ninth possession
1: ninth
0: of the game.
1: Ninth possession of the game.
0: Yep.
1: Moving right to left as we have 3 minutes to go in this third quarter.
0: 29-yard return for McCluskey, who looked like he was bottled up as soon as he caught the ball, but was able to break out to the right, turn the corner, and turn it into a big gainer. So now first and 10 on the Edgewood 25-yard line as the Knights are in control once again. Ball's going to go to McLawyer. He's got a block. He's broken it once again, and he is going to get back into the end zone. Demarius McLawyer back in the end zone on back-to-back carries, a 29-yard touchdown run. Tyler, that was a beauty as he spun his way in after the initial hit.
1: Yeah, and he got turned around there but was able to keep up. This guy's body control is insane. Able to back into the end zone was McLawyer. And now we are looking at a score of 47-7 with 2 minutes and 30 seconds to go in this third quarter as Luke Whitman is on to attempt his extra point.
0: So he's got to start his streak all over again after hitting 43 in a row to start the season.
1: Well, in my book, it's still going.
0: You know, he is chasing the single-season scoring mark that he set, I believe it was a couple of years ago, with 69 points. So we'll
1: certainly on the way there.
0: Yep. So we'll keep our eye. And actually,
1: is that regular season or playoffs?
0: Actually, given what McLawyer has done tonight and this season, that regular season scoring record is going to be pushed to somewhere around 100 points. McLawyer right now has 18 touchdowns on the season. He came in tonight with 16, and he's got two, make it three in this game. So McLawyer has been stacking up the points and the yardage. So 108 points that he has scored this year. There's the snap. The kick is up, and it is no good.
1: What?
0: That ball is wide to the left. So
1: I don't know if it was another low kick. Someone may have gotten a hand on it again. But
0: wow.
1: Yeah, after going 44 or 43 for 43 on the season, Whitman having a little bit of extra point troubles here.
0: How about that? We need to take a 30-second break. The score 47-7. We'll

0: a running clock the rest of the way as the Knights lead by 40. 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
0: Well, if you're just joining us, it has been the Demarius McLawyer show here in the second half. Now, keep in mind that Demarius scored the Knights' first touchdown of the night on a 59-yard touchdown run in the first quarter. He has come back in the third quarter to make a statement. The eighth possession of the game for Northview, he scored on a 54-yard run, and he has just broken loose again, a 29-yard touchdown run, his third of the night, his 19th touchdown of the season. And now, Tyler, it is a 47-7 Northview lead, and we'll have a running clock the rest of the way as the kick is taken on the bounce by Edgewood, right up the gut. Somebody's going to have to stop him. Are they able to get to him as he turns the corner and they knock him out of bounds? That might bring out a flag. As it looked
3: well, he
0: like
3: was hit in bounds. He just drove him out.
0: Well,
3: yeah, that was number 23, Demarius McLawyer, on the tackle.
0: Well, it looked like the tackle may have been made a little late, but I don't see any yellow laundry on the field. So,
3: well, their flags are pink tonight.
0: They are?
3: Yeah.
0: Oh, for breast cancer awareness month.
3: Yeah.
0: Okay.
3: I remember those days back in high school, putting pink on everything. That's awesome.
0: Okay. Well, the clock now running, and it doesn't matter now whether or not Edgewood could find the end zone. Once the lead goes to 35 points and the clock starts running, it doesn't go back. So that's just the way it is. So now with 40 seconds to play, Linerode's going to hand off. Big hit there. By 20, is that 25 and 51?
3: Yeah, Raisinger.
0: Looked like 51. Was that Vance Latta in on that hit as well?
3: I believe so.
0: Yeah, so a couple of big hits there.
3: I think we got some new guys in.
0: Yeah, it looks that way. We'll try to get you as many numbers as we possibly can on the field.
3: I see number 16, Brian Killian, out there.
0: Okay, so
3: 21, Jordan Scott.
0: This will be the last play of the third quarter, 47-7. The Knights were going. Oh, my goodness gracious, what a stick. And that, once again, it looked like number 25.
3: Hayden Raisinger. Woo! I hope I'm pronouncing that
0: Raisinger,
3: correctly.
0: I believe it is.
3: Raisinger,
0: yep.
3: With
0: wow.
3: The absolute plant.
0: That almost looked like a wrestling move as he grabbed the man who took the handoff and literally, like you said, planted him.
3: Looked like a Goldberg spear.
0: Yeah, so these guys who don't get a lot of playing time, they are decided they're going to make a bit of an impression. And they certainly made one that time. We're at the end of the third quarter. It's 47-7. So this fourth quarter will go quickly with the running clock. I want to remind you that 2026 Northview Football is brought to you by a lot of great sponsors. 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As we get set to start the final quarter of play, with the Knights leading the Edgewood Mustangs 47-7. Biggest surprise in this game, back-to-back missed extra points by Luke Whitman after having not missed all season, as a near interception there by, was that McCluskey?
3: That was number 21, Jordan Scott, there on the coverage.
0: Okay, I was simply looking, thinking of that position, and usually Breyer is back there. But Breyer is now on the sidelines, and Tyler, as you mentioned, number 21, Jordan Scott, broke up the pass.
3: Yeah, we got number 25, Zayden, what was it again? Raisinger?
0: Reisinger.
3: Reisinger. Gunner Fabry, number 35.
0: Gunner Fabry, uh-huh. Yep.

0: Yeah, I think we've got number 11, Elijah McBride in that corner.
1: Well, let's see. On the line, Tyler, we got number 74. Just give us the names.
0: Number 74, Carson Cox.
1: Number 61.
0: Number 61, Kaven Bays.
1: And I'll give you some more here in just a couple of minutes as we try to get all the names of all the subs. As they blew up that play right there as the ball is thrown. It looks like, is it going to be caught or did that ball fall out of bounds? No, they're going to mark that as a reception. So once again, we've got, it looks like Jaden Lucas, Tyler, now in the game at the quarter. Isn't that number 10 now playing quarterback?
0: That's still number 18.
1: Oh, is it? Okay.
0: Yep. Braylon Linerode.
1: Yeah, I got to admit, I do have an issue sometimes with these uniforms with the zero
0: the
1: and the
0: dark black
1: eight.
0: Uniforms yep. And the kind of light red numbers.
1: Yes,
0: or
1: exactly.
0: Dark red numbers, I should say.
1: Yep. So we are 10 and a half minutes to play in this football game. Knights working on a big win here this evening, up 47-7. Linerode's going to fake. He's going to pass to the end zone. The ball is incomplete as he just overthrew the receiver, and really the receiver never saw the ball coming.
0: No. Hey, I'll tell you what, man. This number 25, Zayden Reisinger, can hit.
1: Yeah. Okay, Tyler, here's some of the other players in the game. Number 52 up front.
0: Number 52 is Hunter Wilson.
1: Number 55.
0: Number 55 is Corbin Cassidy.
1: And you've been talking about number 25.
0: Zayden Reisinger.
1: And Reisinger, yeah.
0: I hope we're pronouncing that correctly.
1: Reisinger.
0: I apologize if
1: and,
0: we aren't.
1: And he already has a couple of sticks in this game. So, once again, Braylon Linerode, the starting quarterback, still in as he had pressure. The ball is caught. Touchdown. So Edgewood will get back on the board.
0: That was number 26, Tobias Connors, on the reception.
1: That was a nice catch.
0: It was. Yeah. He took a hit from three different directions the second he caught that ball, too. So way to hang on to it.
1: Yeah, so a good pass, a good catch, and for only the second time in this game, Edgewood will find itself in the end zone. So here comes Cade Gilchrist on to attempt the extra point. The kick is up. The kick is good. He's got a good foot, good left foot on Gilchrist. And that's going to not stop the clock. We continue running with the score 47-14. We've got the kickoff coming. We'll take a 30-second break. And we'll be back for that kickoff with the Knights leading 47-14. 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
0: He said it stops after his book.
1: Back at Edgewood High School in Ellettsville on a beautiful night for high school football. The Northview fans are really glad that they made the drive down this evening. And for those of you listening across the Wabash Valley who are relatives of these players, wish you could be here to see the kind of performance that these Knights have put on here tonight. They have left last Friday night well behind them. It's in the rearview mirror, and they are back to playing some very good football. And, Tyler, let's remind everyone, this Edgewood team, a good football team, they put up 47 last week against Sullivan, came in 4-3. And, you know, Mark Rates, while he wasn't worried about this game, he certainly did respect what this team has been able to do this season and thought that they would give them a bit of a problem.
0: Yeah, Edgewood is a team here that's full of juniors and seniors, so they're going to have another stacked team next year here. Going to be graduating quite a number of people, though.
1: Okay, so the ball picked up by Northview on the kickoff, and the carry will go, and I think I saw a flag on the field at the end of the carry. Maybe not, but let's wait and see. I did not see who took that kick, but he brought it out to about the, where are they going to spot it, the 19? I believe it's going to be spotted on the 19-yard line. Let's wait and see. I thought I saw a flag.

0: flag, but apparently not. As the clock has now resumed running with 7 minutes and 40 seconds to play here in the fourth quarter. Once again, Tyler will be on the field with Mark Rates for post-game comments, and we are sure that Coach Rates is going to be a lot happier after this game than he was last week. That's for certain. As Tyler will head down in about 3 or 4 minutes, number 35 into the game. That is, and you mentioned him earlier, Gunnar Fabry. So Fabry will be in the slot. Let's see if we can get an eye on some of these other players on the field as the quarterback for Northview now, it looks like, is Briar Killian. So Briar Killian now taking snaps for the Knights here in the fourth quarter. Killian is a sophomore. He's 5'11", 155 pounds. So Briar Killian now will be working out of the shotgun, working in the backfield with him is number 34, Gage Sims. So Sims will be lining up in the backfield with Killian. So Killian will check his wrist to find out about the play that was just called, and he is working from the shotgun. He'll clap once, we'll take the snap, we'll hand off the ball to Sims, and Sims will take it to just about the 35-yard line. And, Tyler, I think that's going to bring up third and about three, maybe a long three or short four. So
1: I hope they let him throw at least one.
0: Yeah, six minutes to play in the game. I don't know how many of the starters. Don't know how many of the starters Edgewood still has out there, and I don't think you want to risk an interception at this point. But I agree, it would be good to see Killian get the opportunity to throw the ball. So Killian once again will line up in the shotgun. As this one's all but pretty much everything but the shouting is over with. He is going to throw, and he connects.
1: There we go. It's
0: absolutely.
1: Number 11, Elijah McBride.
0: Yes.
1: Good throw by Killian.
0: And that's going to be a first down. So McBride connects right side, right at the numbers, and that's going to be good for the first down on the 40-yard line. Looks like it may be just shy of the 40, but that was a good-looking throw.
1: Yeah, it certainly was. I'm glad Killian got the opportunity to let one loose and that it was completed. Since that one went for a first down with under 5 minutes to go here, I imagine that might be the only pass play we see from him. So if it is, he's one for one, perfect quarterback rating.
0: That's right, absolutely. And I'm not sure how they figure the quarterback ratings, but, yeah, you're right. It would be a perfect quarterback rating. So Killian's going to hand the ball off, and it's going to go for another first down for Northview as the Knights get the first down courtesy of Gage Sims on the carry. So, Tyler, time for you to head down to the field. We'll talk to you in just a couple of minutes as Tyler King will be on the field with the head coach, Mark Rates, to get his comments after this one. And once again, Killian under center as with 4.5 minutes to play, he will be looking to get another first down for this Northview team as this is their 10th possession of the evening. They have scored 7 touchdowns here tonight. Hand off to Sims. Sims is going to fight for a couple. Looked like he got to, but the 50-yard line he did. So Gage Sims, a good run there, and he was able to move forward enough to move the chains. So that's going to be another first down for the Northview Knights as we go under 4 minutes to play in this game. So once again, congratulations to the Knights on a great comeback here this evening as they put on their game face and didn't allow what happened last Friday night to affect them beyond the bus ride back home. As Mark Rates told us, a great week of practice this week. Now with school out, they were able to concentrate on this game and, of course, next week's season finale at home. And we'll be there, of course, for that one as the Knights are going to keep the ball on the ground and the clock will continue to run. Want to say thanks once again to our sponsors, Refreshment Services Pepsi, to Bobcat of Davies County, to Lorenz Auto Service, providing honest and expert service since 1930, to our Red Zone sponsor, Carbon Heating and Air Conditioning, where comfort and quality meet. 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

0: 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Next Home Realty, Coach Mike Ellis and Tracy Simon from Next Home Real Estate say go Knights. Got a couple more to give you, but we'll do that after this snap. As Killian is going to be dropped, no, he is able to get out of it, gets rid of the ball, and the ball will go out of bounds. Killian did a good job because he was in the grass momentarily, but he is able to continue moving, so Briar Killian avoids the sack on that play, and that's going to bring up third down and eight. Also want to say thanks to Graham Feed. Graham Feed, your one-stop shop for pet and livestock. Feed, lawn, and garden supplies, water, softener, salt, and with their drive-through, Graham Feed will load it for you. Third down and eight, under 2 minutes to play in this football game here tonight at Edgewood High School in Ellettsville. Once again, Tyler will be on the field as he will be ready to talk to Mark Rates after the teams shake hands. Kayan's going to look over the middle. Ball is thrown incomplete, so that's going to bring up fourth down and eight. I've got to think that perhaps on this one, fourth and eight, with a running clock, Mark Rates may choose. No, he is going to punt the ball. So here comes Gibson Schimmel. So Gibson Schimmel back out for yet another punt tonight. Schimmel returning to the punting duties after Austin Brewer held down the job for the first seven games of the season. Remember that Gibson was the starting punter, or was supposed to be, to start the season, but suffered the injury that kept him out for the first couple of games. And Austin Brewer did a good job and maintained the starting job at punter for 7 weeks. But now they've got Gibson Schimmel back on the field. He's done a good job tonight. Really gets the ball up high, as he does once again, kicking the ball from the 40-yard line. Going to be fair caught on the 16-yard line. And once again, we want to say thanks to Sappington & Sons for a local move, or if you're moving across the country, Sappington & Sons also has long and short-term storage. Serving the Wabash Valley for over 100 years, Sappington & Sons. This is likely going to be the final snap of this football game, as we went to the running clock late in the third quarter, as the ball, as the lead went to 40 points, 47-7. This, in fact, will be, it looks like, the final play of the game. Why don't we go ahead and take a 30-second break, and we'll be back with Mark Rates. 30 seconds, and we'll be back as the Knights win at 47-14. 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
0: Well, along with our game engineer Dave Thomas back at our JKO Media Studios and our game analyst Tyler King, I'm Mike King, coming to you live from Ellettsville, Indiana, Edgewood High School, as the teams have just completed shaking hands here on the 50-yard line. And Northview now 7-1 after winning this football game by a score of 47-14. And you always know when the home team isn't happy when they turn off that scoreboard just as soon as they possibly can. Demarius McLawyer with a big, big night, as Demarius had himself three big touchdown runs. Why don't we go to the field and find out if Tyler King is caught up with the coach.
3: All right, I'm getting him. One moment here.
0: Okay, so we'll wait.
3: All right, I'm here with Coach Rates. Coach, I'm sure it was nice to get back to winning ways this evening.
4: Yeah, absolutely. I mean, it feels a lot better than last week. I thought our kids played hard. I feel like we played with a lot more confidence tonight. We were able to make some plays.
3: I know a big emphasis for you this week was getting off to a fast start. And after getting that first three and out possession out of the way, you then rattled off five scoring possessions.
4: Yeah, you know, we did want to get a fast start, but it didn't work out that way. You know, they hit us over the top for a touchdown. They went up 7-0, but then after that, I felt like we we definitely dominated the rest of the game.
3: You excited to play at home finally again next? Excited to play at home for the last game of the season?
4: Yeah, absolutely. It's always nice to play at home. We get a great crowd. Even if it's fall break, we'll still have a lot of people there. So we're excited. It's going to be our senior night.

0: 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Thank you.
1: Okay, so that is a happy Mark Raitz, as no doubt what he saw tonight, a very different football team. The confidence level is back for this Northview Knights football team. Cooper Schimmel, an outstanding game. Demarius McLawyer, right back to where he was. Three touchdowns tonight, down 19 on the season. Why don't we take a three-minute break, and then we'll be back to Ellettsville to wrap it up on a night that saw the Knights score on six consecutive possessions. They win this football game by a score of 47-14. Congratulations to Mark Raitz and the Knights as they go to 7-1. We'll be back with more. 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
1: Hey, we've got a couple of scores to pass along. Late in the third quarter in Indianapolis, Terre Haute South playing number one ranked Chittard. It is 27-6, right, Tyler, in the third?
8: Yeah, the last tweet was from Bishop Chittard High School football's account. That was as of about 15 minutes ago. It looks now to, yeah. So with 9 minutes left in the fourth quarter, it is Chittard 27, Terre Haute South 6.
1: Okay, so the Braves playing the number one team in the state in Class 4A and the number two overall team in the state. Pretty tough there, so not a bad showing. By the way, you can flip over when we're done. It's the Vigo County Game of the Week over on the fan base, 99.5, 106.9, and AM 1130. If you'd like to hear the end of that one, Riverton Park, Tyler, the number one team in the state in Class 1A, has beaten Park Heritage in the Battle of Park County by a score of 56-0. So Riverton Park now 8-0 on the season. We have the victorious Northview Knights literally directly below us as they're meeting family and friends here after a big win.

0: and Tyler. Certainly Mark Rates happy with this one, but he is right. It was anything but a perfect start as they gave up the ball after their first possession on three and out and had to punt it away. And then on the Edgewood initial possession, they light them up with a 79-yard touchdown pass. It took one play for them to get on the board. But, Tyler, after that, in the first half, it literally was all Northview as they scored on their next five possessions.
1: Yeah, it certainly was. And I tried to obviously mention that if you're going to go three and out, having five consecutive scores after that is, I would consider that a pretty fast start. But, you know, the coach that Coach Rates is obviously didn't like that start there from Northview. But ultimately ended up winning the game here 47-14, and that's really what matters.
0: And I do think that he wants to see an initial score on the first drive of the game. I think he wants that first strike opportunity, which is why he always takes the ball. And so if you don't make it happen on that first possession, it's not going to. Tyler, what a night for Demarius McLawyer. The dude continues to amaze. He is only 5'6". He only weighs 155 pounds. He plays much larger. I certainly hope he's going to get an opportunity when it comes to playing this this game at the next level, because he has proven time and time again he is a very talented man with the football.
1: He certainly is. He just needs a chance somewhere, so I hope if he decides to continue his playing career that we'll continue to follow him and give updates based on where he goes. But, yeah, he certainly has the athletic ability to play at the next level.
0: Demarius McLawyer tonight scoring three touchdowns, bringing his season total to 19. He had a 59-yard touchdown run, and then in the second half, he absolutely went off on back-to-back possessions, a 54-yard TD run and then a 29-yard TD run. So congratulations to him. Just an outstanding game for Demarius. But, look, let's not overlook the Northview defense. Tyler, they came to play on a couple of occasions when they turned Edgewood over on downs when they absolutely needed to and gave the ball back to their offense in very good field position.
1: Yeah, it was a great night, certainly for Northview, scoring at pretty much every facet of the game. Multiple touchdown catches from Jake Rates, multiple touchdowns from Demarius McLawyer, big contribution still from the usual suspects of Austin Brewer and Briar McCluskey, and Schimmel had probably his best night that he's had throwing the ball. So I would say everybody that's a key player on this Northview Knights team had a great evening.
0: Senior night next week, as Mark Rates mentioned, Tyler, will be back at Jerry Anderson Field for week 9. Hard to believe that it's the final regular season game of the season. Of course, Sunday, all eyes will be on the television as the IHSAA does the sectional draw, and that's going to be very, very important indeed.
1: Yeah, we were talking about it a little bit earlier today. Certainly hope the Northview can draw a home game for that for that first sectional game. They definitely deserve it. I know it's randomized, but it would be awesome to see the Knights be able to play at home after this next final regular season game for these
0: 7-1 for the Knights after 8 games this season. We'll go in the final game against Linton, looking to finish 8-1 just as they did last year. And, of course, a strong bit of momentum going into the sectional. And we will, of course, be talking about the sectional draw all this coming week on Joey O and the King on the Fan Base, 99.5, 106.9 AM, 1130, and WFNB, thefanbase.com. Hope you can join Joey O'Rourke and me. Looking forward to talking about that. We've got a huge day of football tomorrow on JKO Media Stations. We've got IU at Nebraska, Tyler, on 92.7 The Rock right here on this station. And that's a very early kickoff, 11 a.m. Central Time, noon Eastern Time. And I'm just wondering, how many more noon starts will IU have this season?
1: Yeah, we talked about that on Joey O and the King. I my guys deserve an 8:30 game at some point.
0: Prime time action.
1: Yeah, I mean, other than not a Friday night game, which was the only one they've had in primetime so far. But, hey, we all know that the primetime games of the college football playoff, national championship, all that will be played in primetime. So we'll see the Hoosiers there.
0: We've got the Illini tomorrow at Michigan State on Magic Hits 105.9 WMMC starting at 3:30 tomorrow. We've got Purdue and Minnesota tomorrow night on the Fan Base on 99.5 and 106.9. That's tomorrow night at 8 o'clock as Purdue 2 looks to win their second consecutive Big Ten game, but it's going to be a huge ask going to – actually, they host Minnesota at Ross-8, so you never know what could happen under the lights in West Lafayette.
1: Hey, we know

0: The planet Rossade under the lights can be dangerous.
1: It can be a little crazy.
0: And I know this is probably going to shock a lot of people that might be listening, but I think Purdue gets it done.
1: Oh, you think so?
0: I think Purdue's going to ride that momentum of that first win and take it into Saturday night and give Minnesota a run for their money and get a second dub on the board.
1: Wow. They're going to wipe that blood right off of P.J. Fleck's face. Yeah, so we'll have to wait and see. That's going to do it for us from Ellettsville. Congratulations once again to the Knights. Big win, 47-14. So many great plays, so many key contributors, and we want to say congratulations right off the board. Indiana State, of course, tomorrow, homecoming. You'll be able to hear that game on 105.5, The Legend, our JKO Media sister station. Pregame show, the Owen Ford pregame show at 12:30. John Sherman has the kick at 1 o'clock. Hope they have a big crowd playing host to Youngstown State, a very good opponent. For Tyler King and for our production engineer, Dave Thomas, I'm Mike King. Thanks so much for joining us on a gorgeous Friday night. Week 8 of the high school season is in the book, and Northview is 7-1 going to the ninth and final week of the regular season. 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

0: a perfect circle for you there, right there. The Chili's are on the way, so as Never Tell. Danzig, I'll play them next. Glenn Danzig. Remember him? Kind of reminds me of Jim Morrison. The goth version.
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6: Here's the Storm Team 10 forecast from 92.7 The Rock. Tonight, mostly clear, an overnight low of 57. Saturday, more clouds moving in, a high of 81. And by Saturday night, some scattered showers developing. From Storm Team 10, I'm meteorologist Kevin Orford for 92.7 The Rock.
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0: See ya, Papa Roach. Shinedown. Yeah, I'm going to play them again. There's just all kinds of stuff to play from Shinedown. What are you complaining about? Green Day on the way too. Motionless in White and Skylar Gray, a collab. That's going to happen as well.
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8: Here's the Storm Team 10 forecast from 92.7 The Rock. Tonight, mostly clear, an overnight low of 57. Saturday, more clouds moving in, a high of 81. And by Saturday night, some scattered showers developing. From Storm Team 10, I'm meteorologist Kevin Orford for 92.7 The Rock.
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0: pee coming from Motionless in White and Skylar Grey, Nirvana. A David Bowie song they'll be doing next. Puddle of Mud, we step in that. And Moon Fever coming too.
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9: Here's the Storm Team 10 forecast from 92.7 The Rock. Tonight, mostly clear, an overnight low of 57. Saturday, more clouds moving in, a high of 81. And by Saturday night, some scattered showers developing. From Storm Team 10, I'm meteorologist Kevin Orpert for 92.7 The Rock.

0: 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Alice and Giovanni and Wage.
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3: Here's the Storm Team 10 forecast from 92.7 The Rock. Tonight, mostly clear, an overnight low of 57. Saturday, more clouds moving in, a high of 81. And by Saturday night, some scattered showers developing. From Storm Team 10, I'm meteorologist Kevin Orpert for 92.7 The Rock.
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0: Wage war right there, Papa Roach. Just ahead, so is Chevelle. And From Ashes to New, their newest.
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0: 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Have yourself a great weekend. 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
2: Here's the Storm Team 10 forecast from 92.7 The Rock. Tonight, mostly clear, an overnight low of 57. Saturday, more clouds moving in, a high of 81. And by Saturday night, some scattered showers developing. From Storm Team 10, I'm meteorologist Kevin Orford for 92.7 The Rock.
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Right, go Foo Fighters right there in Window. Oh, yeah, screaming. Oh, it's so good stuff right there, my fans. It is Randy rocking the weekend. Appreciate you guys hanging out with me, man. Let Down coming up in a bit right now. It's LP. How about Up From The Bottom?

0: Take a letdown right there and do it for the love. Lead singer right there, Blake, originally from Dallas, but has links to Chicago and Nashville right there, man. Let me know what you guys think. He is out on the road currently handling his biz on the Rock Info on our web. Make sure you guys take a few. Check it out. Available for you at any given time. You're out there surfing the net. Trying to find a Halloween costume, perhaps. Well, there you go, huh? Rob Zombie coming up. System of a Down. Got some great football this weekend. Oh, how about the Yankees player or the Yankees guy had to get escorted out of the stadium after interfering with the ball as Tampa Bay ended up winning that game. Sent the Yanks home. Rough go for that guy.
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0: There you go, crying fire right there. That is your avatar. My shoulders were crying the other day, man. I was doing a bench, and I was like, I feel something funky going on back there. My shoulder blades, and I'm like, am I doing this right? Am I doing too much weight? Am I getting to be that guy now? Where I'm like, well, yo, where's the bench at? Yo, what are you doing over there? Actually, it's not true. I usually just do the bar. And people laugh at me, but that's cool, man. It's all right. No, really, man. Avatar right there. Excited to be going out with Metallica, but watching a lot of videos of them at the Sphere in Vegas. Be pretty cool to check that, but Avatar will be out Limp Bizkit, Metallica, next year, M72 tour. Should be good in the round. Creed, Spirit Box, Pumpkins. It's coming up for you.
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0: Rock right there from Spirit Box. Like that. It's called Morning. Digging that. Weekend upon us. I'm excited. Cruising through Rocktober. Have you have your Halloween costume set up yet? I love it as an adult, man. I love to go to parties, have a good time, dress up, get a little drinky-drinky in. Always a good time, for sure. Of course, a lot of great college football. Everybody is pretty stoked, at least back in my home state of Nebraska. To check out, of course, Nebraska, Indiana, both undefeated teams. But pretty sure Indiana's going to whoop them. But, you know, hey, what are you going to do there? See what happens there. But a lot of great games. Maybe your favorite football team is playing. And good luck, of course. Preseason NBA, by the way, underway. And we do have some baseball postseason. Pretty good. Four teams left. All right. Pearl Jam, Shinedown coming.
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Heart-shaped box, it is your Nirvana. It's Randy. Happy weekend to you. Red Hot Chili Peppers coming your way. Hope you're having a good one, my friends. How about Eminence? Here is Crestfallen. I like it.

0: Hey, go Red Hot Chili Peppers. Take care of biz right there. Snow Hail. Yeah, man. They do have a documentary out, I guess, on Netflix. I need to check this out. I saw, I was scanning as I was on my flight the other day to go and get my mom's ashes. I did scan, and I did see a documentary about Red Hot Chili Peppers. So I want to check that out when I do have some time between my American Horror Story, which I think I'm in episode 4 already. It's kind of weird, but I do like how they're bringing everybody back from all different 13 seasons that American Horror Story has been on. I've watched every one of them. So I was like, my wife was like, oh my God, you're like a kid in a candy store. You're like, oh. And I was because I was like so excited about who was coming back on and different characters. Oh man, it's awesome. Godsmack and Breaking Benjamin coming up.
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0: There you go. Five Finger Death Punch, Nails in the Coffin. Appropriate for this time of month. It's your favorite Halloween movie, man. So watching the original It the other day. Was digging that. Taking it back a bit. A Ghostbusters bit on. People Under the Stairs, if you're in my age group, old, you might remember that back in the 80s. That was a great movie. Monster Squad. I dug that, too. That was pretty sweet. But a lot of good ones out there. Insidious, of course. All the I did watch Strangers Part 2 or whatever the other day. I did not like it. I didn't like how it ended. Then there's like another part of it. I guess there's going to be a part 3 or to be continued, which I thought was stupid. But, to each their own, man. I'm not here making the movies. I just play tunes and push buttons and talk out my ass. How about Saving Abel, though? If you're getting a little frisky right now, I have a song for you.
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0: By the way, just got announced. I'm really pissed, though. Somebody did a fake profile of Bad Omens online. I don't know if it was TikTok, Instagram, or whatever. Really ticked me off because it's not real. It was like a fake one. And I was like, bruh. I got all excited. Had that little tingle feeling in my pants. Oh, and I've come to find out it's not. Oh, I just want to find that mother trucker and... Because that was, whoever did that pissed me off. Because that was rough, man. Don't tease with my emotions about concerts, especially Bad Omens. Filters on the way.
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Hey, yo, Nickelback, right there, Rattle the Cage. That album, what, a couple weeks out, 3 weeks out, October 30th. Pretty excited about that, my friends. Everything Under the Sun is the name of the new album. Doing some select dates, nothing solidified quite yet, but I imagine there will be a lot of great tours.

It's pretty reckless right there. And when I wake up, I typically have to go pee. I mean, that's just, I'm a guy. That's just what we do, man. I don't get up as much during the night, which I thought normally you would. I had for a long time, but I think I'm really careful about how much I drink at night now. Because otherwise, yeah, I'm just up all night. Just, yeah, this is horrible. And I'm tripping over things. My wife's got shoes everywhere. It's just causing an accident. I'm old. I fall easy now. Linkin Park is on.

Happy Feels Like. There's your ninth key right there. I dig that band. It's a duo and kind of an EDM rock alternative vibe. I don't know what you like. What do they categorize that? But definitely a big fan. I do like them quite a bit. And just the vibe that they have out of Las Vegas, one of my favorite cities, to get a little wild. 3 days, 72 hours, that's it. And you got to hang it up, man. After that, it's over. Now you sleep on the plane. Speaking of bad omens, because I had a little rant a little bit ago about that, because I was pissed. Somebody did a fake profile or fake

0: concert announcement of Bad Omens, and I come to find out it was fake, and I everybody in the office knew I was pissed about something. They didn't know what it was because I threw it. I threw something. And I just, it made a lot of noise, and I was pissed when I found out it wasn't true. They're next, though.
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0: Nice perfect circle right there. And Starless. Oh, my. Cruising with the WNBA, by the way. We've been following that. I've been following a lot of drama with the Indiana Fever, talking crap about Caitlin Clark, which I didn't like. A lot of changes over there, man. I think there needs to be. Like, I don't get it. Like, you have too much of a talented roster to not make it any farther than you did. So I think something, at least on that end, needs to change. But that's just me, bro. I mean, I follow a lot of sports for sure, but I definitely think there needs some changes for sure. I'm excited about postseason baseball, though. Ready to rock for that. Of course, NBA preseason already started. Ah, let's go. LeBron, come on. Disturbed Dead Poet Live.
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0: which is out and available right now. Make sure you guys pick that up. I might have some copies. I got to get dig into my stash over here and see what I have. But I would love to share it. Of course, we are always out and about doing what we do on the weekends, especially. You can find me drinking, karaoke bar, having a good time, some ruckus, perhaps. But you can always check our web, man, find out when we're going to be out and about doing our thing. And everything up there, man. Listen online, news, weather, sports. 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Definitely be a part of that. Of course, haunted houses, which I love. I love peeing a little, so it's always a good time. 3 days, Five Finger Death Punch coming up for you.
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Autumn Kings right there. Gone, gone, and gone is an ex that you may never want to talk to again, or a slinky linky or whatever the kids call it these days. Yeah, you're like, I'm better than the slinky linkies. Whatever that is. Wage War, here's Blur.

0: they go. Bill Murray, not the actor, and A Day to Remember, Always Let You Down. Name of that one right there, man. I do like that good collab. Got a call. I said this is a slinky, linky, dinky, dinky thing or whatever. It's actually Sneaky Link. I was misspoke. Apparently, that's a thing. I did not know that. We just used to call it Side Piece, but now it's called Sneaky Link. And I was trying to get with the times. I guess I did not. I don't get it. I don't understand it. I don't know what that means. Or what's the talking phase these kids do nowadays? It's like, oh, we're talking. Okay, what does it mean? Well, we're just talking. Are you talking to other people? No. So you're dating. Yeah. What the? I'm lost. I don't get it. Bush, Avenged Sevenfold, I think I would be a horrible single person.
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0: Hey, yo, beaches in Tennessee cage the elephant. How about that hurricane, man? That's a mother trucker right there, man. Gosh. A lot of wind up in there, man. I'm not even going to try. I'll probably butcher the name of it. My wife would know it very well. She should probably teach me. She'd have to write it down for me, though, for real, man. But either way, doing some damage in the panhandle of Florida, getting up into Mobile and into Alabama, Atlanta, Georgia area, like that. So God willing, hopefully it doesn't do too much damage, but definitely appreciate it. If you are jamming to us, thank you very much for doing that. Breaking Benjamin. How about Buck Cherry? Let's get lit up in Evanescence 2.
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0: have an essence right there. Tell me when you've had enough. And I kind of, like, I'm like that when it comes to arguments with my wife, because I'm like, look, I don't want to keep doing this. We're just bouncing back and forth. It's tit for tat. I don't like that. We're not really going anywhere. We're spinning our wheels. Somebody's going to say something, and somebody's going to be on the couch. Probably me. But just saying, you know, it's like, let me know when we're having up. Let's just talk about this tomorrow. Sometimes the best way to solve an argument is just like, let's deal with this tomorrow. Now, my younger years, not so much. I always wanted the last word. Typically, the girl I was with always wanted the last word. So, yeah, a lot of hours of just blah, blah, blah, blah, blah, circles crap. And it was just horrible. I'm older now. Now I just go, all right, yeah, we'll see you in the morning. Bye. That's Metallica coming up.
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That criterion, loser! I've only been called that a few times by a couple of ladies. That's why they're exes, though. I mean, you can see them on Halloween walking around, the dirty zombie girls that are out running around. Those are a few of my exes. I'm just going to be honest with you, man. Never tell. Here's Last Breath.

0: you go. Three Doors right there. A little Duck and Run. It's probably one of my favorites from those guys, man. I really, really do. I don't exactly know. I mean, I'm guessing the band is just like disbanded. I mean, obviously with Brad not being the lead man. I mean, what do you do as a band in that situation? I mean, obviously you lost Chester, LP. You have Chris Cornell, Soundgarden. Like, what do you actually do in that situation? I imagine there's a lot of gut checking in that band right now. Can't believe it's been February since we've lost him, which is absolutely crazy. Brent Arnold, R.I.P. Blank on the way and Falling in Reverse.
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0: as you Fozzie right there in I Know Evil. Well, it's going to be running around in the month of October. I do like to go to a lot of haunted events. I'm a big fan of that. A lot of that up on our web as well. Make sure you guys check that. If you're into ghost stuff, haunting, haunted houses, this is the month for it. Halloween landing on a Saturday. How cool is that? I like it. Five Finger Death Punch from Ash to Noob coming up in a perfect circle.
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1: From Ashes to New, right there, Die for You, my friends. It's what we do here. We rock and roll, tear it up for you. Yeah, that's right. I'll take a pull for you, man. I'm standing right here. Stewis. Man, I've gotten a fight in a long time, to be honest with you. Could I do some damage? Eh, probably. But I don't like to. I'm more of a lover, not a fighter. But if I have to, I'll do what I gotta do. That's all I'm saying. How about 3 days grace coming your way? Collective soul, it is time to shine, my friends.
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1: Something takes a part of me. 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

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You could not hurt my feelings. I am a little sensitive sometimes, not gonna lie. Papa Roach on the way. Here's Pop Evil cranking it up with Waking Lions.

0: There you go, Papa Roach. See you in H-E double hockey sticks. I learned that as a young boy in church, in my choir. Yes, I was in choir. I had a very deep voice at a very young age. And they're like, son, we're going to put you in the choir. My mom didn't give me much of a choice, so that's what I did. Volbeat, Godsmack, come on.
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0: 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Moon Fever, baby. 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Not gonna lie. STP coming up, too.
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0: Hi, Those Guys. 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Boy, I had a good time with those cats right there, Tristan Moy. Him and I have some great combos over music. Guys, of course, based out of Seattle, Washington. So congrats going to those guys for getting some tunage right there with Bury Me, my boys. I'm excited for that one. Randy, out of here, man. You guys have a good one, man. I'll catch you guys later. Architects in five for your death punch coming.
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1: The autumn moon was full on that last October night. 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

0: Many portions of the upcoming program have been pre-recorded, meaning they've already happened. And they're about to happen again. Huh. So where was it? Oh yeah. Ladies and gentlemen, we're glad to have you here. It's the Bob and Tom Show.
1: Hey, welcome back to the Bob and Tom Show. We're in the O'Reilly Auto Parts Studios. Christy Lee at the...
2: News desk.
1: Here I am, that's ready right. To go. There you go. There's Pat Godwin.
3: Hey, Chick.
1: Hey, Pat. You all right? Everything organized?
3: Pretty good, yeah.
1: Okay. There's Josh Arnold.
4: What's the Dingleberry Star Trek joke? It's something about Klingons around Uranus. Yeah,
1: I think that's it. There's Ace Cosby.
5: Aren't Dingleberries the thing, the little balls hanging from the roof of a taxi cab.
2: We had them on the curtains that came on the trailer.
1: I think my bedroom
2: had them.
1: Originally, there's little bits of toilet paper that hang off your ass hair, I think.
2: Well, those are dingleberries as well, but little balls.
4: I'm glad you went toilet paper. I'd always heard it was actual
1: actual
4: fecal material.
1: Yeah. No kidding.
3: Yeah. Oh, yeah.
1: Wow. I never heard that one.
5: We'll get a man on that. In the meantime.
1: Hello, Tom.
5: A couple of things. Hello, Chick McGee.
1: Yes.
5: A couple of quick things. We had a nice letter from Zai, who is in the middle of driving all the way across the state of Florida, listening. Hello. Thanks. Mm-hmm. Glad to have you along. But I asked Pat, do you have any Florida tribute songs?
3: Yeah, I do.
5: My favorite is the one about Hialeah, but we just did that one. So you got a different one?
3: Yes, I have a one for the middle of the state, the big Orlando. There's an ABBA tribute that I do.
2: Really?
3: On my live stream.
2: I love ABBA.
1: You mean ABBA. Yeah.
3: I mean ABBA, yes. I made a mistake that didn't need to be pointed out.
5: Uh-huh. Is it ABBA or ABBA?
2: It's ABBA.
1: You just speak like Tom does.
3: Yes, ABBA.
5: ABBA. ABBA the band. Okay, very good.
3: Can you hear the cries of Orlando? My children scream your name in the car, a 20-hour drive. I can see the ads, Orlando.

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Smells like farts in Orlando. Thank God Disney pipes an array of pleasing smells. Still, it's better than Ohio, as we

0: cha-cha.
1: It didn't seem to lend itself.
2: Yeah. You haven't done that song for a while. You might have to up that
3: daily ticket
2: price. Do you remember, I don't know if you remember this, Josh, but there was a time you'd go to the airport and people getting off the planes, coming back up north from anywhere in Florida would be carrying bags of oranges.
1: I don't remember that. Yeah, so...
2: It seems... It's like they have them at the grocery store.
1: Mm, they do.
0: Well, but they're fresher.
3: They're fresh.
1: There's something about it.
0: The preconceived notion is that these are right from Florida, right?
3: Right.
0: There's the tree right there. I'll tell you, when I lived in San Diego, there was nothing like the big dates and the figs. Man, those right there in the produce. Oh, it's so cheap. They're delicious.
1: Mm.
0: They make you move. Unbelievable.
1: I knew a guy, one of my best friend's dads, every time he went, it was either like one of the Carolinas or something, would bring back Vidalia onions.
0: Oh, yeah.
3: Oh, yeah.
1: Vidalia? Vidalia onions.
2: Abba. But didn't you have someone that would bring back bags of cocaine when they'd gone on to Miami?
0: Yeah, my dad did that.
2: Okay.
1: Oh, right, right.
0: Just a couple trips.
3: Vidalia onion. I'll put that on a hamburger.
1: Oh, yeah. Gosh darn it. Oh, he would eat them like an apple.

0: They're sweet. They're nice.
1: Oh, they're so good.
0: So good.
2: Yeah, and I got to try them. It was great.
3: And again, today's new recipe was a pair of grilled cheese sandwiches, and then you put the hamburger between them.
0: Correct.
3: So that's four slices of bread.
1: I must try this.
3: And the potential for three slices of cheese, if you think about it.
2: Yeah.
3: Because you could do burger, cheese.
2: You're exactly right.
3: Grilled cheese, and then another grilled cheese underneath.
2: Yeah.
0: That's a lot of cheese.
2: Yeah, a restaurant called Hot Shots had them, and you would also get
1: Hot Shots. Welcome to Hot Shots.
3: Did they have a cardiologist on staff?
2: Yeah. It was...
1: You want a flaming appetizer at Hot Shots?
2: And I got it twice in my life. One of the times it was like, you get kind of Cap'n Crunch mouth because the grilled cheese corners were so crisp. And there are eight of them. And it kind of beat up your mouth a little bit. But I don't think I did anything the rest of the day.
1: Christy, you ever have your mouth beat up?
2: Maybe a bruised uvula.
0: Oh, my God.
1: You know, the old epic.
3: What is going on?
0: You ever put buffalo hot sauce on your burgers?
2: I have not. That sounds good, though.
0: It is good. I do that, too.
1: That's far too much.
3: What about this idea? What about taking doing a little bit of the Elvis thing?
0: What is that?
3: What about taking, you get four pieces of toast.
0: We know
4: this recipe by heart.
2: Do you want to add peanut butter to it?
0: Peanut butter, bacon, okay.
1: Elvis's chef's secret.
0: They do have a burger at Triple X in Lafayette by Purdue University, West Lafayette, that has peanut butter on it.
1: Triple X?
0: Mm-hmm. Huh. And it's pretty tasty, actually.
2: Yeah, they go the old moonshine triple X, not the new internet. Yeah,
0: it's a great little place. It's been on Dives, Diners, and what is that show?
4: What's it called again?
3: Guy Fieri's show.
0: Triple X.
2: Diners, Dives, and Diarrhea.
0: Yeah, well,
3: less popular.
2: Random question.
1: Go.
2: A bird poops on your mailbox.
0: Yeah.
1: Right.
2: You clean it off, or do you wait for a good rain?
0: Rain.
1: I wait for the rain.
3: Clean it off.
2: I've been cleaning it off, too.
3: Yeah.
0: They do it a lot?
2: Yes.
0: Oh.
2: I have a black mailbox.
1: That's demonization there. You're possessed somehow. By
2: what?
1: Where are the mailboxes?
3: Yeah, you know the scene where Richard Dreyfuss is making the mashed potatoes?
2: Absolutely.
3: And he's saying, this means something?
2: Yes.
3: Yeah, with the birds pooping on your mailbox? Yeah.
2: So be
3: very careful.
2: Me cleaning the mailbox is just, I'm just attacking a symptom. I'm not really attacking the problem.
3: No, it's exactly a sign lightning is coming here.
0: Is there a... Do you have a tree next to your mailbox?
2: I don't.
1: Let me tell you this. The worst thing you can do is clean it. They only take that as an insult.
2: I do cover my mailbox in bird seed and peanut butter.
0: Oh, okay. No. Okay.
2: Should I stop that?
0: Yeah, probably.
4: You're asking for it.
1: Big news at the compound. I finally got a hummingbird in my hummingbird feeder. I lost my mind.
2: Now.
1: I was
0: right
1: way
0: now
2: to start seeing them more.
0: Yeah.
3: This is where you need one of those salt shooter guns.
0: No.
2: For the hummingbirds.
0: I had six yesterday. They are.
1: Have you ever had a hummingbird fly by your head and it goes. I mean, it sounds like a jet.
0: Yes.
1: It's so close.
3: You ever get one in your garage?
0: No, we know you did.
1: What you do is you shut the door.
3: No,
1: You have to
3: call an engineer. Get a Klieg light. It's very difficult. You need a stage crew.
0: And you're going to find that your hummingbird becomes very territorial and won't allow other hummingbirds around your feeder, Chick. They'll fight.
3: That's why you get the salt
0: shooter. Fun to watch.
4: I didn't know that bird feed was for him.
1: I don't know. It's just sugar, water, nectar, they call it. And there you go.
3: What do you call nectar, Pat? Bailey's.
0: What?
4: This is out of the blue and unnecessary.
2: You sloppy drunk? What do you call it?
4: Shut up, you whore-loving pizza eater.
1: You whore-loving pizza
2: eater. Don't you chime in, you lazy TV watching.
1: Welcome to Weville. I'll embrace Tom's conception of it.
0: Well, this trailer trash idiot has some great things to tell you about cars right now.
2: A bass player you divorced?
0: Yeah, exactly.
4: Divorced 5 times,
0: baby,
4: you're 11.
0: That's right. That's me.
1: Hang on, let Mr. Perfect say something. Tom?
3: The losers.
1: I like the term layabout. You layabout.
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3: Here's your official weekend forecast from 92.7 The Rock. If you're heading to the Cover Bridge Festival today, expect cloudy skies and a high in the upper 70s. Rain moves in tonight with an overnight low in the upper 50s. Mostly cloudy tomorrow with showers through the day and a high in the mid 70s. Clearing tomorrow night as the low drops into the mid 50s. Monday is Columbus Day. Expect some sunshine with a high in the mid 80s. Clear Monday night with a low in the mid 60s. And that's your forecast from 92.7 The Rock.
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5: Social media.
6: Henry!
7: Hey, what's up, guys?
5: Yeah, it's good to see you.
6: Hi, Hank.
7: Quarter of a century, I think it's been since I was...
6: Yeah. I bet so.
5: I've always said that Henry had a resemblance to Steve Lawrence...
7: More so lately.
5: And I have a Steve Lawrence trading card.
6: Oh, my God.
7: Wow.
5: And I'm going to have
6: this is my life.
5: Have to have our video guys do a comparison shot of both Henry and Steve. I mean, the resemblance in this one is unbelievable.
0: Yeah, I can do a side-by-side.
5: If you're casting, who wouldn't want to see the Steve Lawrence story?
8: That looks to be autographed.
7: Well, and he lived a long time, so there's really no rush. You know, he could, could play him
5: and
7: when
5: if you're
7: he's 70
5: trying to remember, who is Steve Lawrence? Perhaps most famous to some generations as
6: marrying Edie Gourmet.
5: Well, yeah, but he's the guy in the spa. What do you call that? Where you sit with the hot water and stuff.
0: Sauna,
5: thank you. In the movie Blues Brothers, right?
8: Yeah.
7: He's for my generation to be, well, that, and then the Carol Burnett show, right? Wasn't he on a regular on there?
8: I think they have Lyle Waggoner, maybe.
7: Well, no. He was also. Can we fact check? I don't care. No one cares.
5: Yeah, I think it's really cool to look like a sort of a B-list celeb.
7: Yeah, you
5: kind
7: know.
5: Of fun.
6: B!
7: But did he have a specific talent that everybody knew him
5: for? He was
7: before?
5: A singer.
7: Yeah, but did he have a specific... No, was he a great singer? I don't know. I don't even really know much about him.
5: I didn't know. What was his big hit?
8: Puppy Love?
5: No.
0: Oh, no.
8: Was his hit with Edie?
6: I got no idea. Something Stupid, I think, was...
7: That's a beautiful song.
8: That is a fun one.
5: A duet. Is that him?
6: Those two.
5: Yeah, with
6: those
5: Nancy two. Sinatra?
6: No, that wasn't... Well, was that Nancy?
5: Frank and Nancy.
6: I don't know.
8: Let me look this up.
6: I do not know. I thought it was Steve and Edie.
8: I look it up and have an answer, maybe this will stop.
0: Yeah, thanks.
6: Well, if you look it up and have an answer, Tom will have to look it up.
8: You're right.
5: So, Henry, how you been?
7: I'm doing all right. It's funny, you guys were talking about glasses, and I found as I'm getting older, I get complimented. I used to get compliments like, hey, man, you look good, you know, you look healthy or whatever. Now it's like... It's only stuff that's covering my face. You know, it's like, hey, I like the beard, you know, or I like the glasses. This is great. Now, if you could get like a hat or something, just anything that covers you. And I miss those kind of compliments. No, like, hey, you look great.
8: You look great.
7: Oh, thanks, guys.
5: Oh, yeah, someone walked in here while you were in the green room and said, how does Henry Phillips look younger?
7: Wow.
5: But maybe it's because you're married, you're playing golf, all these good things have happened.
7: I am. You know what? I'm playing golf, and actually those two things kind of go together. It was so I got married finally, and it's my father-in-law got me into golf.
6: Oh.
7: And he's I don't think he likes me very much. I'll just come out and say it. That there was an incident where we took a picture and sent it to him, and then my wife looked at it, at his message back, and she was like, oh, that's so nice. And I was like, what did he say? And I knew it was probably something insulting about me. And she said, no, he complimented you. And I'm like, really? I don't believe it. And I looked at the text message, and he said, and maybe you guys can weigh on this, is whether it's a compliment or not. He said, that Henry sure is a lucky guy. And I'm like, I'm trying to explain to her, that's not a compliment at all. He's literally saying I somehow lucked out and out of my league or whatever, you know. So, but he did get me into golf, and we all spent Christmas together, and he got me.

0: This is really stupid, but he got me, he's making fun of me, I guess. He got gag underwear. It's like golf underwear.
1: Yeah.
0: And it's green and it's got a bunch of like golf clubs and flags and stuff. Uh-huh. And there's two golf balls in the front.
2: I see.
0: You know, where you could imagine. I don't want to go into detail about where they are, but on the back, it's just in giant letters, it says the 19th hole. And the O in hole, as you can imagine, is sort of centered strategically in the middle there.
3: There are a lot of really bad golf games.
0: Yeah. So it's a gag gift, you know, and I just threw it in my drawer, forgot all about it. And then a couple months later, I'm at the doctor. I was going in to get my routine physical, and we start chatting. He's like, do you do any exercise? And I go, I started golfing a couple times a month. And he's like, oh, yeah, I love golfing. What's your handicap? And I was like, oh, I'm lucky to break 100. I'm terrible. And he said, well, I love golf. I'm addicted to it. And I go, well, for me, it's just a silly little pastime. But, he's like, all right, well, let's get you to go ahead and undress down to your underwear there, if that's all right. And I'm like, oh, no. It occurred to me, I'm wearing the 19th hole underwear. I can't do this. I can't. After that conversation. But I didn't have a lot of options. What am I going to do? Just take off the underwear also? You know? So I was just like, can we just do the top part today and then maybe next week? And but anyway, we just basically didn't talk about it at all.
3: Okay.
0: I'm sure that was almost more uncomfortable than anything. It's just having the 19th hole underwear after downplaying my golf and then and just not even saying anything about it.
3: Henry Phillips is our guest. Maybe we can get you to play a song here.
4: Sure.
3: Do you have something in mind that you'd like to?
0: Yeah. Well, you know, I actually have.
2: You just banged Pat's guitar, and Pat is visibly ill.
0: To be fair, it was the tuning peg against a piece of rubber, so that's okay.
3: We're going to be okay.
0: But thanks, Pat, for letting me use your guitar here.
3: You're welcome.
0: I have a new album that came out earlier this year. It's under my alter ego name, Jose Suicidio.
2: Yes.
0: And it's sort of the second album of Jose's, and it's a soundtrack for my Henry's Kitchen web series. So if you've ever seen Henry's Kitchen, there's always music going on, and that's commissioned by me to Jose Suicidio.
3: Oh, great.
0: And this album is, the first album was called Let's Get Suicidal, and then this one, that was a holiday album, and then this one is There's Something Wrong With Me. And it came out earlier, and you can hear it anywhere you stream music. But I'm terrible with the self-promotion thing, and I didn't realize if you put in the name Jose Suicidio, unfortunately, and I'm not joking about this, it reroutes you to, like, you know, do you need help?
2: Sure.
0: And so nobody ever gets to my music. But you can try putting it in Spotify or whatever. But the album's a lot of fun. Anywhere you stream music. And if you do need help, please see somebody.
3: Of course.
0: But, okay, this is a song. I didn't realize that now there's a lot in the news about how young people or young men specifically are having a hard time meeting women. And I feel like if I've ever been at the forefront of a giant movement, that was definitely the one. And, I'm reading about this going. Yeah, exactly. So I have tons of albums you can buy. So I had this one girl that I was hopelessly in love with, and you know that these girls kind of give you nonverbal clues that they're not interested, and or that maybe they are and they're just playing, you know, games. I don't know. And so there was this one girl that I really liked. We went on a date, called her, never heard back for about 3 years, and then I heard from her, and she said, I was like, hey, great to finally hear from you. And she asked me if I knew what something called multi-level network marketing was.
3: Uh-oh.
0: And I was like, yeah, I've heard of it. And then she asked me if I was interested in buying vitamin water or something. And so I was like, all right, well, you play some pretty coy little games here. I don't know. It's hard to read the signals of whether she's interested. She was married, too. But anyway, this is a song about that. It's called Mind Games. Oh.

0: That's that one. Yeah, that was kind of an 80s rocker, you know.
1: Thank you, Jose.
2: Real nice.
0: Apparently, Foreigner already has a song called Head Games, so I'm trying to work it out with them.
1: Yeah. Oh, Mind Games, I think that's a John Lennon tune.
0: Yeah,
1: yeah, you can't copyright a title. We have Miss Hooker. Over there, she's at the Incogni News Desk. Jess, what have you got over there?
3: Kind of on theme with Henry's song, a new survey reveals that fewer than half of single Americans believe they'll ever find the one.
2: Fewer than half?
3: Fewer than half. A poll of 2,000 adults conducted by Talker Research on behalf of the sex toy company Lilo found that just 40% of single respondents are confident that they'll find the one. And 20% of those already in a relationship don't believe their current partner is their one true love.
4: Okay.
2: Wow.
1: But it's the fact that it was done for a sex toy company. Do they have some kind of a dildo called
2: the one?
1: The one.
2: Yeah.
1: The survey is actually fairly extensive. I didn't give you the whole thing, but there's a couple of other things that are kind of scary there where the number of people that are married that say this is not the one, even though they're together.
4: Wow.
1: So, I don't know, kind of depressing.
3: I don't think so. I think it's a lofty thought to think that you're going to be with your soulmate. Like, right?
0: You kind of grow out of that, I
3: guess. Yeah.
0: But it sucks when one person thinks that the other one's a soulmate, and you hear the other one go, I don't know. I mean, what's a soulmate, really? Yeah.
2: Yeah. Let's define terms. Yeah, right.
0: It's a partnership.
1: We had a story yesterday that I can almost tie into this. Jess, you weren't here, and Henry, of course, wasn't here because he doesn't work here.
3: Oh, right.
2: Good catch, though. Yeah.
1: Henry, the story was, and I forget who it was, some guy named Adams or some NBA guy was joking around.
2: Steven Adams. Big, tall.
1: Houston Rocket.
2: Galoot.
1: Joking around going that Grand Theft Auto 6 is coming out.
0: Mm-hmm.
1: And he was joking with reporters going, when this comes out.
2: Consequently.
1: As the day this comes out, the players are they're not going to be playing as well because these guys are going to be up all night playing this game.
0: Oh, yeah.
1: And I don't know anything about this, but Jeff Oskey is a big game guy, and he said this is absolutely true. People have been waiting for this game for a decade, and so my answer is in bet the under when the new game comes out pretty soon, right?
0: Yeah, that's a good idea.
1: So I'm wondering if in the world of love, if this will affect if a lot of guys are going, well, I'm not even going to go out there looking because I'm going to be playing. I'm going to be playing Grand Theft Auto 6.
0: Maybe this ties into that phenomenon that we were talking about with people having a hard time lately meeting partners.
3: Yeah.
1: So, interesting.
3: Yeah.
1: We'll see what happens. Yeah. Wasn't there another sex survey we had? The Gen Z thing?
3: Oh, we do, yeah.
1: And this always bugs me because
2: I can never remember what year the Gen Z and the Gen X.
1: So I looked it up again.
2: I'm a boomer, I know
3: it's,
2: that.
3: Yeah, it's my...

0: kids fall in this category of the Gen Z? Generally refers to people born from 1997 to 2008.
1: Ah.
0: The Gen Z is often described as the first generation to grow up with smartphones, social media, and widespread internet access as normal parts of their everyday life. A recent survey of U.S. adults ages 18 to 29 found that Gen Z is having less sex. One reason, many are still living under their parents' roof.
2: Okay.
0: 54%
3: puts a damper on it, for sure.
0: That'll slow down the sex.
4: And by the way, their parents aren't either.
3: Yeah.
4: Because they're upstairs.
3: Yeah.
2: Mom and dad can be C-blocks, can't they?
3: Oh, boy.
0: 54% of respondents lived at home, and 64% of those living with their parents reported they didn't have sex in the last 3 months.
2: All right.
4: So the way over the majority.
0: Yes.
4: So are they both living at their, I mean, ideally,
0: yes.
4: One, well, at least one would have an apartment or
1: well,
4: a big,
1: maybe
4: or,
1: not.
4: Or
1: maybe
4: a big backseat.
1: Yeah.
2: This is the first time I've heard a study mention living it with their parents.
1: Yeah.
2: It's usually because of porn or because they're not interested in a relationship or
0: social media,
2: yeah,
0: video games.
2: Right.
0: They have other
2: they're
0: ways of
2: other
0: connecting.
2: Things.
0: Yeah.
4: You know, they don't want their partner to go 6-7 right after they finish.
3: Well, when you think about it, if they're all living with their parents, it's going to bring all the numbers down. Less porn, less drinking, less pretty much any kind of.
2: My porn numbers were pretty good when I lived.
1: That was what you call the salad days, right?
2: But I feel like my dad would have rather heard me having sex than alone watching a porn. I don't know that he ever did hear me, but
3: I have heard that they don't go out as much, like to bars and stuff,
2: right?
3: And which is nice.
2: I mean, even drinking's down.
1: I can't get over
3: it. It frees it up for me. There's a bar stool I can finally sit at. You know,
1: and that generation doesn't care about driving a car.
3: That's another thing.
1: I can't get over that.
3: Yeah. It's the first thing I wanted to do when I turned.
4: Yeah. Oh, yeah. Ended it much like Henry. That's good because then I'm out in my lane. So thank you very much.
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7: Here's your official weekend forecast from 92.7 The Rock. If you're heading to the Cover Bridge Festival today, expect cloudy skies and a high in the upper 70s. Rain moves in tonight with an overnight low in the upper 50s. Mostly cloudy tomorrow with showers through the day and a high in the mid 70s. Clearing tomorrow night as the low drops into the mid 50s. Monday is Columbus Day. Expect some sunshine with a high in the mid 80s. Clear Monday night with a low in the mid 60s. And that's your forecast from 92.7 The Rock.
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9: Can we do this during a break, maybe?
10: Yeah, so Andy doesn't know.
9: I don't want Andy to know.
11: I thought maybe you could teach her a version with just one finger. Is there a one-note version of that?
10: Yeah. You could do that.
11: See, Christy, you could teach her that.
10: You could do that instantly.
11: Maybe next hour, after a couple lessons, we'll have Christy do that.
10: It would sound funny.
11: Okay.
10: Yeah.
9: All right. I could do that.
11: Tiger.
10: Can you play it down here closer to my lap?
12: What is that? D-E-F-sharp?
10: It's a D-I-C-K.
11: Okay.
10: What are you talking?
11: We've descended into immaturity again. Can we set up the story here?
12: Tiger Woods has lost his driver's license for 5 years. He pleaded no contest to reduce charges stemming from his rollover crash in Florida in March. The original DUI charge was dropped after toxicologists said there was not enough evidence to prove that Woods was impaired. He was fined $1,500. Woods was warned there are no exceptions to the driving ban. However, since he lives in Florida, he can still drive a golf cart because the state

0: Yeah.
1: Suspense. So
2: fourth crash.
0: Yeah. And Tiger, I mean, it's probably got to be kind of tough being that famous and everything. I get all that. But it's probably a good sentence. Tiger shouldn't be driving, obviously.
1: Yeah.
0: He's repeatedly had this problem. But, Pat, you borrowed a melody from the Beatles, and then you've taught Christy during the break how to play the piano part.
3: Well, the piano part involves chords, and this is just one little note. Yeah, like I'd be playing at home with my sister when I was growing up, and she'd be up here on the high end. That's kind of what we're doing.
0: So we're going to get a mic over to Christy. And,
4: I don't need to say anything.
0: Well, you may want to cheer.
3: Test it there. Test it. Very nice.
0: Okay, very good. Do you know your notes? Okay, good.
3: Whoa.
4: Look at that.
0: That's nice.
3: Rachmaninoff over here, huh?
1: Yeah, boy.

0: piss ain't clean. Tiger, let me drive your car to the pharmacy and corner. To the pharmacy and corner bar.
1: Tempo, tempo, kids.
0: You're rushing. Tiger, let me drive your car. Stop at a Perkins.

0: Let me drive your car. 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Sleep it off, you superstar. 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Tiger, let me drive your car. We'll stop at a Perkins. Yeah, Christy, yeah, yeah, yeah.
1: All right.
2: A little improviser here, huh?
1: Very nice. That was very nice. Now, we'll move forward here. We have Christy Lee at the Bob and Tom News Desk. What you got?
3: Burning Man's Festival is going on now through the 6th. The so-called Orgy Dome is back after it was destroyed by storms last year. It offers a safe, consensual space to explore sexuality and serves anywhere from 8 to 10,000 attendees per year.
4: You know, if you don't believe in God, that's fine, but there's something about the Orgy Dome being destroyed by a storm at Burning Man.
3: Camp is split into two main areas. The first is a 36-foot circus tent dubbed the Just Us area, which is intended for couples, or thruples, if you will, who are not interested in playing with strangers. The other is a 50-foot open-to-moor area where anything goes. The orgy areas are filled with over 50 mattresses covered in sheets, which are changed regularly.
1: Oh, that's going to be the sheet changer.
2: No.
3: According to SF Gate, there is a new rule change wherein attendees who bring their own sheets, though, will no longer be able to cut the line. The staff supplies condoms. The organizers received a donation of $15,000 this year.
4: It used to be if you brought your own sheets, you got to cut the line.
3: Apparently. They also provide...
1: This whole thing is so ridiculous. People whining about, I can't believe we can't go in there and ball.
3: They also provide lube and swag like commemorative towels.
1: Who wouldn't want a commemorative towel?
3: And since they didn't have the dome last year, they expect that this year the demand will be even higher than
4: Their
3: ever.
4: Their towels are nice. They say, I went to Burning Man and all I got was this lousy jizz rag.
1: God.
3: There are some rules that they have. You have to be over 18. No single individuals are allowed in, only groups.
4: That makes sense.
3: Yeah.
4: Because otherwise it's just going to be...
1: Guys. Have you been to the orgy tent? Yeah, there's 300 guys and one very intoxicated woman.
3: And apparently you have to attend a consent seminar that lays out the organization's specific framework.
4: Good. That's good, too.
1: I hope it's like an airplane lecture where no one's paying attention. In the event of an orgasm, from the ceiling of...
4: Put your own condom on before you put the condom on to the person
3: next to you. Yes. This year, the organizers have partnered with neighboring Spanky's Wine Bar, offering guests a place to drink and dance before or after they partake in the festivities.
4: Oof.
3: Man, there's no way.
1: What if it's like a basketball pickup game and you're some guy sitting on the bench?

0: fully aroused, just waiting for somebody to, hey, coach, put me in.
1: Come on. I'm ready, coach.
0: God.
2: No, it's why they don't allow singles in there. You got to go in with somebody already attached.
0: You said a thruple.
2: There it is.
0: Okay, so it's got sort of soft red lighting mattresses on the floor.
1: Hmm. It's got a triage sort of feel to it.
0: Yeah. Like a mash in the tent.
3: I kind of like the tent, yeah.
2: Yeah, but I kind of like it, too.
1: Like the ambiance isn't awful.
3: No.
2: Kind of sensual.
3: It's a good light.
0: And there's a line, but you don't get in if you bring your own sheets. Can you get a fast pass?
1: Right.
0: Like you're at Disney World.
1: If you donate a can of Febreze, do you get in?
3: They wear Splash Mountain.
2: I would bring my own sheets. Wouldn't you?
1: Yeah.
2: I mean, even you don't get to cut the line, but you'd still have your own sheets.
0: Why would you go in there?
2: Well, I'm just saying if I had to go in there, I would definitely
1: take my own
2: sheets.
1: Mattresses are just pushed up against each other.
2: Yeah, so you're,
1: I mean, you're so close.
2: You don't want to fall through the cracks.
3: You know, you can't believe the things that I saw at Hedonism 2 in Jamaica.
2: Really?
3: It was very similar to that.
2: Are you serious?
3: Yeah. Dead serious. Ask anybody, yeah.
2: Oh.
0: So you get a commemorative towel.
2: Mm-hmm. Does it say an orgy towel? Because you can't use that at the car wash.
0: Oh, there's oh, there's our towel. Yes. Yeah, remember that time and yeah, the guy next to you shot all over your back.
1: Remember that, honey?
0: Those were the days.
1: Yes. Yes, some got on me, but you were so happy it didn't bother me.
2: Oh. Well.
1: Yeah, I don't want to go to the Burning Man orgy. I do want to go to Burning Man.
2: Do you?
1: Yeah.
0: Is there a?
2: I don't.
0: Is the person called an orgy-nizer?
1: I hope so.
0: I'm in charge, bossing people around. I'm an orgy-nizer.
1: My issue with Burning Man is when I want to leave, though, I want to leave, and I can't sit in that 18-hour. Traffic jam out.
2: Well, you'd have to leave before you always leave before the encore, so you know, but just leave a day early.
0: There are no bands.
2: I know, that's my joke.
1: You right. Leave. What she meant was
2: you don't wait till the last minute to leave when everybody else is leaving.
1: But I do want to wait.
3: Oh, wait a minute. All Burning Man, there's no bands?
0: No.
3: I thought it was music, too.
2: Well, it's all electronic.
0: You've got to bring in everything. I'm looking at the Burning Man rules.
1: Are there food trucks and stuff?
0: You have to bring everything in.
1: Okay, so you need need coolers.
0: There's no commercial anything.
2: Gotcha. Really? You can't buy a bottle of water?
1: I kind of like that. I mean, I kind of like that it's sticking to its original roots.
0: Nudity is completely optional. If you want to take anyone's picture, you have to have their express permission.
1: That's fair.
0: Yeah, there's a million rules.
1: Would you go, Jeff? This is somewhat up your alley.
4: I would love to go. My best friend has gone for the last, 19 years. They've rented an RV, and they go every year with a group of guys. But
1: loves it?
4: Yeah. Yeah, they love it. They do a different theme every year. Like, they did Alice in Wonderland last year, so they all dressed. Their whole camp was Alice in Wonderland.
1: That would creep me out.
4: Yeah. Mm-hmm.
1: Now, I couldn't leave early, right? Because is Burning of the Man the last thing?
4: Yes.
1: Yeah.
0: The man is, who is this? Who builds the man?
1: I don't know.
0: It's a statue, right?
4: The organizers.
1: Yeah. Mm.
0: Now, how do your friends take their psychoactive drugs in the form of a gallon of LSD? How does that work exactly?
3: Probably mushrooms, right?
4: Yeah, I think everything's readily available, whatever you want.
1: Yeah, you can't buy a bottle of water, but you can get a fistful of Quaaludes.
0: And you can't get anything on the ground. You can't get water on the ground. You have to. If you want to shower, you have to have a tub. And
1: so they want no mud? Is that what's the idea there, I wonder?
0: You can't leave a trace of anything. No littering of any kind.
1: Right. Well, that's good. But water?
0: Apparently, most people apparently bathe with, wipes.
1: Yeah.
0: It says here. Yeah, they got a lot of rules. It would take me 10 minutes to read the first half of them.
4: They always have a big naked bike ride during the middle of it with thousands of people. And it's pretty crazy. Pretty
1: wow.
4: Fun.
1: Yeah.
0: Would you go?
1: Oh, yeah.
0: You would do a naked bike ride?
4: I mean, out there, I'd probably do a lot of stuff.
1: I mean, that's what you go for.
4: Yeah. I'd participate.
0: Bring a lot of
2: youngsters, I tell you.
0: Bring a lot of sunscreen.
1: Yeah, I would hope that'd be.
0: And take a shower cap to put over your bicycle seat.
4: If there was a way I could fly in and it was an hour drive there, I would do it. But I think the closest you can fly in is 4 or 5 hours away, and then you have to drive it.
2: That's a

0: A lot of work.
1: And to bring all that stuff on a plane and then put it,
2: You have to bring everything, all of your food and water.
1: Right.
2: Now, do they have portalettes?
0: I would hope.
1: They must.
0: They have to, Tom.
1: Yeah.
0: Where would...
2: I don't know.
1: They must.
2: It's a bunch of weird hippies, I'm sure.
1: I know, it does seem like a thing where it's, hey, just go to the dump and hit. Dig a hole.
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14: Communities on the U.S. Gulf Coast bracing as Hurricane Isaias made landfall Friday night as a Category 2 storm. The storm, with winds up to 105 miles per hour, made landfall near Destin, Florida, in the Panhandle at 8:30 p.m. Central Time. As it continued its march north over the western part of the Panhandle, the storm weakened to a Category 1. A hurricane warning currently in effect from just east of Biloxi, Mississippi, through Mobile and Pensacola to Panama City and Mexico Beach, Florida. Texas banning cell phones in schools. Governor Greg Abbott now promising to put limits on computers in the classroom, also in the state.

0: The football world mourning the passing of Mike Ditka. He died at age 86. He coached the Chicago Bears to the world championship when they won Super Bowl 20. This is SRN News.
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2: Here's your official weekend forecast from 92.7 The Rock. If you're heading to the Cover Bridge Festival today, expect cloudy skies and a high in the upper 70s. Rain moves in tonight with an overnight low in the upper 50s. Mostly cloudy tomorrow with showers through the day and a high in the mid 70s. Clearing tomorrow night as the low drops into the mid 50s. Monday is Columbus Day. Expect some sunshine with a high in the mid 80s. Clear Monday night with a low in the mid 60s. And that's your forecast from 92.7 The Rock.
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4: Beneath us, they're actors.
5: I recently met an adult male who can't spit.
6: I don't understand.
5: He can't, like, when you, like, brush your teeth and you spit the toothpaste out. He doesn't spit.
7: How's he get rid of it?
6: What's going on?
5: He just opens his mouth and it just kind of comes out.
6: Oh.
5: Just, yeah.
6: Now, does he have trouble? I'm not going this route.
7: You know,
8: that's the obvious joke. Don't go there.
7: Does he have a sister?
6: Oh. It's a legit question.
8: That's the cleanest joke. That's very good. That did not get the laugh it deserved.
6: Okay, so he can't.
5: He just never learned to spit.
6: The reason I'm asking is certain pharmaceuticals can make that difficult, swallowing and spitting.
5: No, he just said he never learned, even as a little kid.
6: Kathy Bates never taught him on the side of a ship?
5: Apparently not.
8: Hmm. Okay. Well, Christy, it's a quiz time.
5: Yes, I will take your quiz.
8: What is it? Audio quiz? Here we go.
7: I don't know.
8: Stand by.
5: Oh, what do you got?
9: So I send you to sleep.
7: Yeah.
9: After the loving with a song I just wrote.
7: Yesterday.
5: You don't like this?
8: I love this.
5: Of course. It's a beautiful slow song.
8: It's Engelbert Humperdinck.
5: Of course it is.
6: Hey, sucks.
7: Stinks on ice.
5: We knew it.
6: Just listen to the name Engelbert Humperdinck. You knew it's going to suck.
8: His real name, Arnold George Dorsey.
7: Arnold Dorsey.
8: And he is releasing a new album today.
6: He's alive?
5: Isn't he like 100?
8: No, he's 90.
5: Well,
8: he's 90 years old. I'm not joking. He's actually releasing a new album.
7: So he's out there. Tom Jones is out there.
6: And Kurt Cobain is dead.
5: Tom Jones just announced a new tour.
8: And Engelbert looks great.
6: There's no way.
7: Well, no, he doesn't. His face has been rebuilt.
5: Well, yeah. If
7: he's got that look.
5: Have that kind of money.
8: He's
5: rebuild money.
8: On the Celebration Tour.
7: I wish I had your money.
6: Oh, yeah. He's got to be 80% Tupperware.
8: Engelbert, I apologize.
6: I apologize for nothing, you old piece of crap.
8: Hey.
7: That's what my mom said to my soon-to-be in-laws on the official Let's Meet the Parents of these two kids. And she looked at the father, who was in the Marines, by the way. And all my mom could say was, I wish I had your money.
5: Oh,
6: jeez.
7: Yeah, that happened.
8: By the way, the new Engelbert Humperdinck album, on the cover, he's
7: still at it,
8: wearing a leather jacket on a road in New Mexico riding a motorcycle.
6: That's not a leather jacket; that's a body bag.
8: Oh, and it's all rock songs.
7: Oh,
5: good.
6: He can crap all over some of our favorite tunes.
7: That it is.
8: I won't back down. Faithfully,
7: I won't back down.
8: Yeah,
5: there has to be.
6: Yeah, here's one.
8: Mama, I'm coming home.
6: Come on, that's sacrilegious.
7: Mama, I'm coming home by Engelbert.
5: Jason, you got to find this.
8: Yeah. It's apparently being released today.

0: So I don't know if it's
1: the concept, interpretations of classic rock and pop hits originally made famous by legendary bands.
2: Yeah. Who actually bothered to distribute this? Guantanamo Records?
3: I'll have you know. First of all, they're now Gitmo.
1: Including, Tom, musical collaborations on the album with Jonathan Cain.
3: Of Journey?
0: No,
1: Jonathan Cain of
2: the Sugar Baron.
1: Yeah,
3: that's spelled differently, Mr. Smart Guy.
1: Rick Wakeman from Yes. Yeah, Al DiMeola.
3: Oh, the guitar player.
1: The drywaller.
3: This is DiMeola drywaller.
2: DiMeola drywallers do very good.
1: He can finish a drywall and make you cry.
2: And he throws in the putty for free.
1: Yep. Ian Anderson of Jethro Tull is also on the album. He does Faithfully, Take My Breath Away, Berlin. Remember that one?
0: Oh, yeah.
3: The Lou Reese song?
1: Take My Breath Away.
2: Top Gun.
3: Yeah. I thought you meant the Lou Reed song, Berlin.
0: No, the band Berlin.
3: Because that Lou Reed album, Berlin, is a lost classic.
1: Where it should be.
2: Rarely do classics get lost.
1: Yeah.
3: Wait a second. I got to think about that for a second. Maybe you're right.
1: More Than Words.
3: It should have been a classic.
1: More Than
0: Extreme?
1: Words.
0: Is that who did that song?
3: Hey, the thing about something like this is a lot of he probably has fans of a certain sphere, and they're going to get exposed to some great songs.
1: Tom, be ready to console Ace. He does I Was Made for Loving You by Kiss.
3: Okay, we have to find the record. Is it out yet?
1: He does.
2: Oh, I got something, yeah.
3: Okay, hang on a minute.
1: Drive by the Cars.
3: Okay.
1: Feel Like Making Love by Bad Co.
0: Oh, yeah.
3: Little Bad CO.
1: Yeah.
2: Would you rather hear Shooting Star or Feel Like Making Love?
0: I like Shooting Star a lot.
2: It's a tragic story, isn't it?
0: It is.
1: Johnny was the first the Beatles song. Blah, blah, blah. That one?
0: Yeah.
1: I don't know. The lyrics seem heartfelt.
2: The sentiment is nice.
1: Let's see. Oh, he also does Beth by Kiss featuring Rick Wakeman.
3: Okay, I think I've got it here. Let's see.
0: I'm out.
2: It's Beth.
0: That's Beth.
2: Obviously.
1: This is Rick Wakeman.
3: Rick Wakeman on the keys.
1: Evidently. On the keys.
3: Rick Wakeman, by the way, of Yes, has a terrific sense of humor.
1: Here we go.
3: Did you ever see his Rock and Roll Hall of Fame speech? Is probably the funniest in history.
2: I don't remember a lot of keyboards in Yes.
3: Okay, shut up, everybody.
1: I'm sorry, that was early, fellas. Can we take it again?
0: Intro.
4: Beth, I hear you calling.
1: Yeah.
4: But I can't come home right now.
2: I don't dislike it.
3: It's not bad.
2: I know.
1: He can sing just as good as
2: Peter. This might be one of those things.
1: Peter Criss. Yeah.
2: Where it's like an older, like when Johnny Cash got older, his songs almost meant even more.
1: Yeah.
2: And this might, there's an experience behind this.
1: Oh, look at this, Tom. Can't Get It Out of My Head by Electric Light Orchestra featuring Jonathan Cain, but that cut is available only on the CD. What do you think of that? Yeah, this is it.
3: This is it?
1: Yeah.
3: Once again, we're exploring the world of Engelbert Humperdinck.
4: Midnight.
1: That's what I said.
4: On the water.
2: I may have to listen to this album. Now I will give his Mama I'm Coming Home a chance.
1: Mama.
3: How about this one? Wait a minute.
1: That's a good one.
3: Sorry.
2: Nobody sounds like a guy who's lived and wants to sing about it.
0: Yeah, 90. Oh, look at him.
1: Oh, for God's sake.
3: I told you, he's on a motorcycle. He looks great.
2: That's as polished and filtered.
0: Yeah. Oh.
1: Yeah, there's no way he got within 10 feet of that motorcycle.
0: That's all AI,
3: You're saying
0: dude.
3: You think it's AI?
0: Yes.
1: You think it's AI?
3: But, I mean, Shatner...
2: There are water treatment facilities that have less filters than that photo.
1: That's true.
3: Okay, here's the one you wanted to hear. This is, once again, Engelbert Humperdinck.
2: Is that kind of a country?
3: Doing ass.

0: they're different.
1: Is there any way we can get Engelbert on the phone? I'm a genuine fan.
2: We don't have a rotary phone. But the thing is,
3: what else is he doing?
2: Wow. Let's get him on Zoom and compare his Zoom to that album cover.
1: I wish I looked as good as this guy.
3: He's not out signing albums, I can tell you that.
1: Oh, God. Okay. Well,
2: I'm going to give it a listen.
3: What else you got there? Let's hear the whole album. We've almost got the whole album.
1: I'm not sure what.
2: What were his hits in the day besides the one you played?
3: He had a hit with Quando, Quando, Quando.
4: Oh, that was so good.
1: Release Me was his.
3: Release Me was his first. I think that was his first hit.
2: Is that about a hand release?
3: Yeah. Over the Waistband Handy? Yeah. Release Me sang better.
1: After the Lovin' may have been his biggest hit.
2: All right.
1: That sounds pretty cool. I mean, again, this is for his fans are going to get exposed to great songs that they haven't heard before.
3: Do you have the...
1: His fans and Ozzy fans, probably not a lot.
2: The
1: Venn diagrams, whatever you call it, don't meet. So.
3: Do you have Hearts? He does a Hearts Alone on there with Steve Morse and Jonathan Cain. That's on CD only, by the way. You might not have it.
1: Guy can play. Here we go. Try this one.
3: Okay.
1: Oh, it keeps... Sorry, wait a minute. This is a weird connection.
3: It's not you. Yeah, I know.
1: Nope. No, that one won't play. You're right. Some of them won't play. Let's move forward here.
3: Here's an idea. Play one that will play.
2: Have you considered that?
1: Okay, now I've passed my free...
0: Oh,
3: get off your wallet. Are you kidding me?
1: Give me a second. I got to switch...
3: For God's sake. Mm-mm. I'll play through my phone and hold it
2: this
3: up.
2: All of a sudden, this has turned into a Progressive commercial.
3: Here's the thing about that, I tell you.
1: I have to log in and I forgot my password.
3: Do you think...
1: Can I use your password, Josh?
2: My password is actually Jason's password. I'm free on his... He let me be on his
0: Are
2: Spotify.
0: You on Spotify?
3: Yeah.
0: I'm probably the only person that doesn't have a Spotify account.
2: I don't.
0: You don't?
2: Okay.
0: Yeah,
2: cool.
0: I use Apple Music. It's just already there.
2: Ugh.
3: Tom, 100%, I agree with you.
1: Keep talking. It's trying to send me a code now. I got to get my phone.
3: Oh, who's this? Oh.
2: Into the radio. Right?
3: Oh, this is something. Something.
1: Ooh, well, that's not fair.
3: Let's see.
0: That's faithfully.
1: Yeah. Once again, Chick is holding his phone up to the...
2: Well, at least he got it to work.
3: Yeah.
1: We're not doing him any favors.
2: Oh, I think we are. I think...
3: I think it sounds better like that.
2: Man, that's... He's got a good voice now. It was a little lame before.
1: Okay, well,
0: He grew into it.
1: Oh, wait a minute. Now it's working again.
3: What is this, a theme from Simon & Simon?
2: Yeah, it does sound like one of those shows.
1: Yeah. Eric Gale.
2: Oh, this is extreme. It's not the words
3: I
2: want
3: to hear from you. I think it's an Eric Gale.

0: it's got a different feel. He said he didn't just copy it.
1: That can't be right. Is it Eric Gales? I've been saying Eric Gale.
0: A guitar player?
1: G-A-L-E, right?
2: I think so. Who did he play guitar for?
1: The Eric Gale Band.
0: Stuff.
2: And Stingray. He's one of those guys?
0: Yeah. Stingray. Session guy.
2: I see.
0: I think, by memory. Well, let's move forward here. Once again, I don't know how we got on the Engelbert Humperdinck thing.
2: You brought him.
0: Maybe I did
2: you
0: that.
2: You started singing his song.
0: Oh, that's right. Yeah. The chick I did. Yeah, I said after the stealing because the Simply Safe thing is designed to.
2: Well, thank you for introducing us to Engelbert's new. I scoffed and balked and.
3: As we all did.
2: And chided.
1: And yes, you did chime.
2: Yeah.
3: I think I'm not going to listen, but you go right ahead.
2: I like some of it, but I like an old guy who just sounds real. I like that.
3: Yeah.
0: Hmm. See if we can get Engelbert in the horn.
2: No, we don't need to do that. We can just enjoy the music.
1: Boy, that would be. What?
2: Yeah.
1: What?
0: Huh? We've had Shatner on. He's 90. He sounded great.
2: Is this my grandson?
0: What? Okay. All right. Well, thanks again. Appreciate
1: you. You stole from me last time you were here.
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0: Sí.
2: Bueno, pues tengo como 20.
0: Oh, no.
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3: 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Here's your official weekend forecast from 92.7 The Rock. If you're heading to the Cover Bridge Festival today, expect cloudy skies and a high in the upper 70s. Rain moves in tonight with an overnight low in the upper 50s. Mostly cloudy tomorrow with showers through the day and a high in the mid 70s. Clearing tomorrow night as the low drops into the mid 50s. Monday is Columbus Day. Expect some sunshine with a high in the mid 80s. Clear Monday night with a low in the mid 60s. And that's your forecast from 92.7 The Rock.
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6: Swell up like a water balloon just hanging on a pump. It pushed aside the nightstand. It pushed aside the chair. It went right through the bedroom door just like it wasn't there. 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
1: there's a matter of municipal security that you should be aware of at this time.
0: It's a high pressure center, half the city wide, with what appears to be a teenage boy hanging on.

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No Zip could deny it was a magnifying bathroom mirror, 17 stories.

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And do you know the cost to power wash a small Midwestern town? Now, Barry's on probation till the day that he retires. He can't have fried foods, chocolate cake, or channel.

0: In the studio joining us, it's comedian Matt Bronner. 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
1: I'm good, man. Good to be back. It's been a minute.
0: How populated are you? Do you have kids? I can't remember.
1: Oh, yeah, one. Yeah.
0: How's that? How old?
1: Six.
0: Oh, wow.
1: Yeah, yeah.
0: Great age.
1: Yeah. A lot of fun. Yeah. Mm-hmm. It's a bunch, but I don't know if you guys, anyone have little girls in the room?
2: Yeah.
1: Okay.
2: Tom does, yeah.
1: Maybe I'm alone here, but there's something terrifying about raising a little girl. Because they have strange senses of humor. My daughter, when she was three, would, in a baby nightgown, get up in the middle of the night to use the bathroom, and then just stop in the hallway and be silhouetted by the moonlight with her hair and her face. Her face, featureless and dark as the bottom of a coal mine, like the little girl from the movie The Ring. I think only to give me a minor heart attack when I get up. I'm older than 50 to use the bathroom as we do in the middle of the night and round the corner and just go! Why? What are you doing? Just goes by me like a ghost, like, hi, da-da. I would rather see a man my size, shirtless, in a pair of overalls, bathed in blood with a

0: roaring chainsaw than a tiny Victorian era girl ghost. Just stop in the middle of a room, and, you know, and then you're making out the shapes. Armoire, chair. Tiny baby ghost. No! That's not cool. Like, what made you stop there? I don't know. Random thought to share. But yeah.
1: Was very good. Very good. And we were just talking about those. We were talking about to Josh here, who has announced that he likes to sleep in the nude. And as someone who is densely populated.
2: Congratulations.
1: When you have children, you can't anymore because. In the middle of the night, things happen, especially when, because, now, have you had sleepovers yet? Is your little girl?
0: I have not had sleepovers. And I would like to add, I'm Gen X, so I grew up with a lot of friends' dads who never had that, holding them back in terms of sleeping in the nude. Just laying on the couch, a newspaper. I remember that.
3: My
0: buddy's dad, Frank, just full-on Homer Simpson, newspaper over his crotch, watching the game.
1: Well, these days, it's Lord. An iPad.
0: His wife would be like, geez, Frank, come, you know, put on some clothes. He's like, it's my house. And it's the grossest house on the block.
4: Yeah,
0: good job.
4: It's Papa's house. It is his house.
1: But like I said, you're going to have to start wearing underwear.
5: Not when I sleep, no. Oh. When I get up and leave the room,
3: yes.
1: There are times when you just have to jump out of bed and go do something.
5: I can easily put my boxers on.
1: There's many a house that's burned to the ground because the guy had to search trying to find underwear.
3: Oh, for God's sake.
5: It's all right.
3: I bet you keep it in the same spot every time, right? Your underwear?
5: Yes, wrapped around my head, and it's ready to go.
0: Oh, no, I use a hook. There's a hook on the wall, but I just grab it down, put it on my head, put it on. Either way.
1: I'm like a fireman in that, for example, when I got up this morning, I have a chair in my closet. I have a walk-in closet. There's a chair in there.
2: Very nice.
1: And on that chair is my underwear. And it's folded in such a way that I can grab the back, and then I'll hold it up, and it's the front is facing the front.
5: Ah. A closet chair does not a fireman make.
3: No.
1: Then.
3: Do you have a pole in there? Then we're talking.
1: And then I have a stick thing sticking out where my jeans are hanging I'm going to wear.
2: Yeah, a stick thing.
3: They're very nice, actually. Yeah. He turned me onto this.
1: It's a, I don't know how to describe it.
2: It's
3: a rod, and it pushes back into the wall.
1: Hanging from that are the jeans that are the fresh, clean jeans I'm going to wear.
2: The laundress left them.
0: This seems like Slacker Batman. I love this.
1: Yes.
0: Just like the symbol goes up in the sky. It's a crushed beer can. And the light is on the moon, and then it just happens summoned.
3: Do you ever wear the same pair of jeans twice?
1: Very rarely.
3: They don't get that dirty.
1: But I figured the dog's jumping up on me and they're walking around and...
2: Are we off that, by the way? Is it okay to wash jeans or we're not supposed to?
3: Yeah, you can wash
1: them. I wash them.
2: Remember that?
4: You're washing them every time you use them?
3: Yeah, that's what it sounds like.
2: Not only washes them, sanitizes them.
5: How many uses do you get out of yours, Willie?
4: 4 or 5.
5: Oh, really?
4: Yeah.
5: In the winter, I'll go 2. That's probably the most.
3: I wear mine. I usually 3 or 4.
1: Then I hang them up wet, and they dry in the closet.
5: Matt, where are you?
0: I think like 3 or 4, you know, like if I'm hanging out at the local biker bar or something like that, a lot of cigarette smell gets on there. So, you know, then I'll wash it.
5: Sure.
1: You only go there because your daughter likes it, right?
0: Exactly. She loves it. She loves the music. You know, she's really in a 38 special. Hold on loosely, everybody. Don't let go.
4: I'm really sorry about the loss of ZZ Top. I know that affected her when that guy died.
0: You're joking, but I was like, this is rough. You're going to go up. You go out there with no drums? I don't know if I'll enjoy it as much. No, I used to bartend in Chicago back in the late 90s where you could still smoke in bars. Yeah. And can you smoke here in bars?
4: No, you can't in some place. I was at a bar in Chicago on Saturday where you can smoke in bars.
0: Oh, whoa, yeah. I like that somebody that's like, listen, we're neutral. We're Switzerland. We have our own rule.
1: And here, there are a couple places where it's quite literally grandfathered in.
3: Yeah, I can
1: tell
3: you. The
1: problem is all the grandfathers that smoked are dead.
3: So, I know of one, but...
1: I know one of the, there were, I think, 3. One of them just had to close. Mm-hmm. I just saw.
3: There's one in,
0: So but I had to wash. I didn't have a choice. I had to wash my jeans. We had to wash everything because just the stink was so bad. And there's nothing worse than walking around on like a beautiful summer day and you just smell like an ashtray.
3: Yeah.
0: You didn't even smoke.
1: But my point is I am ready to go. I don't have to, I got my shoes, my socks, my underwear, the shirt, everything. I can get out of my closet and be ready to go in just a couple of
3: minutes. You only have 2 choices to make. One pair of jeans and one shirt. Everything's the same color.
4: How important do you think this is?
3: Yeah.
4: Why are you?
0: I love it.
1: I'm trying to find out if Josh, similarly,

0: if you, when you get up, is everything set or do you have decisions to make?
1: But you know me, I literally have 20 of these.
2: Yeah.
1: So
3: that's what I'm saying.
1: They're all hanging in my closet. I just walk in and grab one.
0: But you don't have them ready to in the hook and the thing.
1: Things are ready where they're supposed to
4: You're
1: be.
4: You're not Batmaned out?
1: No.
5: When do you get ready to be ready?
0: The night before.
5: The night before.
0: Yeah.
5: So if you fall asleep, do you have to wake up in the middle of the night and get ready and then go back to bed? Or
1: I feel like people who get their clothes ready the night before are closing arguments the next day. Those are the only...
4: That's the suit.
1: That's the one
4: I win the case in.
3: Yes.
1: Not...
2: Well, I got to wear my nice shirt so I can call Josh fat again today.
1: Yeah, I don't get it.
5: This will get him.
0: As he made a big decision today.
5: Uh-oh.
1: You did?
0: Yeah, I remember. I mentioned this before. I've never worn this shirt before.
3: It's a great color.
0: Yeah. I usually wear black.
1: And there's no convincing him. I've been as earnest as possible.
0: I think it looks a little weird.
2: You look nice.
1: It looks really good.
3: Why do you think it looks weird?
0: I don't know. I'm just not used to it.
1: Tom, what do you think?
6: Good color on Tom. Yeah.
0: Okay.
5: You're right to be weird about it.
0: Okay. I'm all nervous.
5: Yep.
0: No, but I was just bringing this.
2: I'm all nervous.
0: Just bringing this up because we got a fellow. I have four daughters, and my youngest is 10. So I'm Matt and I are kind of in the same boat, but things are going to change. She's going to get a little older. There are going to be sleepovers.
7: Yeah.
0: And then there's going to be. Have you had a birthday party yet?
7: Oh, for sure.
0: That's a nightmare. Yeah.
7: Well, it's also like I'm what's called a medically older father. I prefer Daredevil.
5: Yeah.
7: You know what I mean? Like, why not? Why not?
5: Yeah.
7: My daughter's 6. I'm 52. Let's die. Let's get killed by this child. You know. It's very. If I mention my age versus my daughter's age in the South, they're like, "Whoa, you're in prison? It took you so long." they don't get it. But it's just how it worked out for being a performer. Being a comic and best thing that ever happened to me, but it's weird being a Gen X dad because I'm Gen X and I have that thing where I'm like, oh, I can't mess this up. This is what I live for and everything. But I'm almost too sensitive where like I don't like her out of my sight ever. Mm. She's on a playground, like she goes behind a tree and I'm like, Rose, go God. And she steps out like, I'm here, weirdo. Jeez, relax. Like I don't like her out of my sight, but. You know, I'm Gen X. Every Saturday morning, my mom would look at me and go, why are you still in my sight? Get out of my house.
1: Right.
7: I have red wine to drink and marriage to smoke. Stay out of the house all day. All day, you're a child. You should not be seen. Come back when it's black as a coal mine in the sky. Stand on the porch. We'll power wash you, and it's time for supper. You know, like those were the days. You know, like what our fun back then in childhood was running down dirt, like backwood roads away from scary dogs.
2: Yeah.
7: That was it.
2: Yeah.
7: Like Doberman pinschers, German shepherds. That's how, looking back, I'm like, I grew up in kind of a messed up neighborhood. It was just fun because you were a kid, you know? I remember the transition from Dobermans and on German shepherds to pit bulls. Anyone remember that? Like 82, 83?
5: Yeah, long in there.
7: That was the scary dog of choice for the maniac family. God bless them. God bless those families. They make America great. But like I literally remember my friend Jake, who is a nut, and she's like, oh, you got to see our new dog Daisy. And I'm like, sounds like such a sweet name. And that's the first time I saw a pit bull, and I'm like, that thing's head looks like a can of ham that would bite you in half. Are dogs supposed to have pectoral muscles? That seems strange. This dog lifts weights. It's furious at me. They're like, it's fine. It's chained up. I'm like, yeah, with a chain you used to hold a battleship to a dock. Like, I think we should move. This is next level.
0: Matt Broder is our guest.
1: Very nice.
0: And the use of the brand Meritz. Just
7: did it take you back?
0: That just sells
3: back.
0: That. It is so perfect.
3: My dad smoked Meritz for a while.
0: My aunt smoked Kent. We can go around the room. Yeah. Your dad was Marlboro Softpack. Is that right, Josh?
1: Yes, sir. Yeah.
0: Let's see now. Chick McGee, your dad was?
5: Camel, non-filter.
3: My mom was a Territon woman.
0: Ace, anybody in your family smokers?
1: No.
0: No?
1: Lily, what was your choice?
2: Marlboro 27s or Marlboro Reds or Camel Turkish Royals. Dad, are you still lying about being a former smoker, or are you going to be cool and talk about it? Okay, cool. You're going to lie about that.
5: Right. For the record.
1: Thanks, now we have a meeting.
3: Thanks, Willie.
2: Well, Pat, I told you, I'm back on cigarettes, dude.
0: Pat, did your dad smoke?
6: Yeah, he smoked Kent, actually, yeah.
0: Kent?
5: Yeah, Kent. What was Kent's last name?
2: Nice.
1: Very nice.
0: He was a drama.
7: He was in theater.
0: I'm sure there might have been a Kent in there somewhere.
1: Pat, did you smoke?
6: No, never.

0: I missed that addiction.
1: You were too busy with others?
0: I was too busy with the booze.
2: They usually go hand in hand.
3: Smoking when you're drinking. I mean, that was the finest feeling in the world.
4: No,
3: I literally would have a couple beers just to have a couple smokes. Yep. I was like, what are you doing?
2: Right, Willie, that's what brought you back, didn't it? Though.
1: This is such a cool morning, you guys. We should do this more often. This rules. I love talking about drinking and smoking.
4: I want to get back to Matt being a dad, because I clearly am a dad of a certain age. And it's always astonishing. Now, do you ever get this? Could you have kind of a gray beard? Very handsome man.
3: Thank you.
4: You have a little bit of gray there.
3: Takes one to know one.
4: Yeah. Do you ever get the thing where you're with your 6-year-old and you walk by someone and they go, oh, is it Grandpa's day out with the
3: kid? I've never had someone be that bold. My daughter will just call me out. Like, we were having dinner with some other friends and their kids, and out of nowhere, my daughter goes, my dad doesn't look old, but he really is. Believe it. Like, where'd that come from, man?
1: Believe it.
4: I get the thing where I've told this story before at the cafeteria, and we're with Hart, who's now, she was at the time 9, and we're walking by this table, and she's with one of her friends, and this whole bunch of old folks at the cafeteria, because it's 5 o'clock in the afternoon. I like to eat early.
3: Sure.
4: Oh, it's Grandpa's day. Grandpa's day out with the grandkids, and Hart looks at them and goes, yes. Oh, thanks, honey. Thanks for backing me up.
1: She doesn't have a yes man.
3: You could be okay with who we are, actually. You could just share that.
4: So you say you have done the birthday party.
3: I've had the birthday parties, the gatherings. I love, like, meeting other dads who are my age or older, but we have the same age kid. Like, that guy is my guy. Like, I will kill for that guy.
4: I can't find any.
3: I'm telling you, they're rare. But you find them, like, you know, the biker patch, a friend will help you move, a brother will help you move a body. That's how I feel about those guys.
1: Yeah.
3: And, the deck is stacked against me. When she was a baby, she was described by the pediatrician as being abnormally strong, which is a crazy descriptor to use to my family. I'm like, why not very or super? Or she is abnorm. That sounds wrong. It sounds like pejorative. Like, does she have to join the X-Men? Like, what's next? It sounds so dark. And I know why the doctor said that. She said it because my daughter at 6 weeks scared her. It was like something out of a low-grade horror movie. I brought her in 6 weeks. And the doctor goes, oh, she's adorable. Let's try tummy time without asking. My daughter never liked tummy time. My daughter is the CEO of Rose Bronger Industries, I like to say. She's a results-driven woman. She'll tell you how she wants to be set down. And she never liked being put on her stomach. I could tell she never really, even at 6 weeks, never understood it. So the doctor turns her, and she's like, no, like this angry face on her little baby his expression. And she, no lie, hand to God, on her stomach, 6 weeks old, one-handedly flipped her whole baby body over.
1: Whoa.
3: Just flipped her body over. And the doctor went, ah! And he's going against the wall, like terrified. And I'm like, hey, well, hey, you okay? And she goes, that doesn't happen. Like, but it did. You can't, I feel like it's a doctor's job to, if they don't know, lie. Yeah. Lie to me. You know, don't look at a wound and go, yuck. What is, should we Google that? I have no idea what that is. Does that hurt? That looks messed up. She said, that doesn't happen. I'm like, but it did. And she goes, your daughter's abnormally strong. Under her breath. It's like, what happens now? Do you trank me, steal her, fight crime like Batman or something?
1: A bald doctor in a wheelchair comes up to the door.
5: It's a time.
3: To join the school of the gifted. You'll never see her again.
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13: Here's your official weekend forecast from 92.7 The Rock. If you're heading to the Covered Bridge Festival today, expect cloudy skies and a high in the upper 70s.

0: the pine and the peppermint.
1: Yes.
0: Yeah.
2: Oh my goodness!
1: It smells good.
2: I'm full of so many emotions. I don't know.
0: Can you don't get a ton of beer.
2: No, you don't.
3: Can I have a whiff?
2: It smells kind of good.
0: Absolutely. Yeah.
2: Yeah.
3: Okay. Once again.
2: Oh, waitress.
3: This is the Pabst Blue Ribbon beer, and
0: the packaging looks just—it's very Pabsty. And,
2: yeah.
3: And Dr. Squatch makes a bunch of cool products, right?
0: They do. Yeah. I once got some pizza infused soap. It was Teenage Mutant Ninja Turtles release they did.
2: Well, that's brilliant.
3: This has got great artwork, too.
2: Oh, yeah.
3: It's got the Pabst logo and a cool drawing.
0: And there's a little hole in the box there that you can...
1: smell it, so yeah. You don't have to open it up.
0: The thing about it is when you smell the soap itself, it's kind of strong,
2: mm-hmm.
0: but on your body it's not. Like, it really, it's milder.
2: Yeah, how did they do that? That's interesting.
3: It really does smell good. I'm getting a hint.
1: It does smell good.
3: I'm getting just a hint of a Marlboro Reds in the box.
1: You wish.
0: Yes.
3: Really, it really does. This is a great drawing on the
2: card. Now, isn't it possible that your soap that you've used since you've started taking a shower?
3: I use Ivory bar soap.
2: Yeah, like 3 or 5 years old or however long ago. Does it still work for you? Or
3: yeah.
2: Really?
3: Yeah.
2: Okay.
3: I probably have 20 of them in the drawer in my bathroom.
2: All right.
3: I'm a big fan.
0: Can never change that smell.
1: No.
0: The ivory.
1: God, no.
2: I've just found that if I use one, I have to rotate my body wash, my shampoo, because the maybe it's my nose that's doing it. I don't notice it as much.
3: I wish I'd been at the meeting of the shampoo, Madison Avenue, when the guy goes, put on the bottle,
2: mm-hmm.
3: rinse, repeat. That way they'll use twice as much.
1: Did you see the
0: You're a genius!
1: Did you see the Wall Street Journal this morning or this weekend? There was an article about how you should wash your body twice. You should scrub it with an exfoliant and then wash it again.
3: You know, we're doing okay. Do we really?
2: Really?
3: Is the Wall Street Journal so bored?
1: I guess.
3: Okay.
1: It was part of their weekend magazine.
3: Josh, do you have a lot of Squatch products?
0: I had a subscription for a while, yes.
2: Mm.
0: And then a lot of times they have these specialty limited editions that I like.
2: I kind of be into that, like a mystery. They go ahead and decide what they're going to send for you, and you just see if you like it or not.
0: Yeah, I tried every one of their scents, and there was not one that I did not like.
1: Oh, nice. That's a good...
0: And some of them have lighter grit. That has a light grit.
2: Okay.
0: So you get that good...
1: So you get exfoliation with your soap. That's nice.
2: You know, there are some people that don't use... I use a washcloth or a puff or whatever you'd like, but some people just use the bar soap and they go at their skin.
1: I do that sometimes.
2: There you go.
3: Except on the delicate areas, I use lava. I like the feel of a good pumice on my anal tissues.
1: Oh, God.
2: Okay. You know what? I'm glad you got real specific with that.
3: Anal tissues.
1: God.
0: Pumice, wow. I have to pumice my anal tissues.
2: That's what you said.
3: Just kidding.
0: You know what I'd like to... I need to check on the Squatch website, though, is if they have a carrying case. Mm. Because as you can... It's a perfect square. And a lot of soap carrying cases are bars.
1: Oh, you're right.
2: Yeah, right.
0: Yeah.
2: Yeah.
3: If not, they should.
0: Yeah, they should make one. Yeah,
3: absolutely. But this is, I mean, this would be cool to collect. It's a great piece of artwork.
0: The Squatch,
3: the
0: Squatch logo is cool. And then when they do those limited edition boxes, they really they don't even advertise with us.
2: So if they blew that up and put it in a gallery, you'd go see it and go, my gosh, that's exquisite.
3: No, but I mean, as packaging goes, this is really clever and
1: like
3: well
1: a pop culture thing.
3: Well thought out and it's well done,
2: like a Brillo box, right?
3: Yeah, and it doesn't. I don't really smell beer.
1: I don't either.
0: I mean, you can kind of see what they were like. It kind of makes the scent matches maybe a PBR-ish idea, a tone, but it's not. Yeah.
3: Do you remember
0: they're
3: the
0: not going to reek of beer?
2: A suggestion.
3: Do you remember the scene in the Woody Allen movie, Everything You Ever Wanted to Know About Sex But Were Afraid to Ask, where Gene Wilder falls in love with the sheep?
0: Yes.
3: Remember this, I don't want to, spoiler alert, even though he's a successful physician at the end, he's sitting in an alley drinking woolite. Could you see some guy who's a terrible alcoholic buying one of these and you see him chewing it in an alley with foam coming out of his mouth?
0: I that actually arrived early last week and I brought it in today.
2: You know what? I'm sitting here hearing all the shower talk and PBR. I have never had a shower beer.
1: Me either.
2: Never.
1: No. Never even thought about it.
2: You ever had a shower beer, Tom? It's just what it's.
3: I know Willie's a big fan.
2: Yeah.

0: was the time I did that.
1: Mm-hmm.
0: It was part of the pregame.
1: I don't even think I had a shower cocktail. I don't. No.
2: Yeah, well.
1: What do you think?
2: And I Christy, did you ever do the bathtub thing? You've got candles and glass of wine.
3: Oh, I've done that and a glass of wine, yeah. Absolutely.
0: No, I've never done that. I'm closer to that now than I am going back to a shower.
1: Yeah, exactly. Yeah. Yeah. Yeah, yeah, looking into the science of relaxation.
3: My old house had the best tub for that, but now this one doesn't.
2: I have two bathtubs in my house. I've never been in either one of them.
1: I've been told that the ideal tub for a woman is one that covers their knees and also their boobs, and they're hard to come by. They're difficult.
3: Well, for me, it's not that because
2: they're deeper.
1: So they're a little bit deeper. Yeah. So they cover your boobs.
3: That's why they have. I'm sure you have one in your master bath where the tub comes up like
1: primary.
3: This, the big primary bath.
2: Ours is sunken.
3: Oh, okay.
1: Along with your hopes and dreams.
3: Yeah,
2: I figured someday I'll trip and fall down that thing, and that'll be my. Well, they found him in the bathtub. Was it full of water? No, he just tripped and fell in the stupid thing.
3: I'm so blessed that I'm short that I pretty much fit in the bathtub.
0: When we were kids,
1: you do.
0: My parents got on this kick where they only put about 2 inches of water.
3: Yeah, what was that all
0: and
3: about?
0: So we would just...
1: No kidding.
0: Yeah. Just shiver the whole time.
1: You want to come and take a hot bath?
0: Like we could not fill up the tub.
3: And did you have to take a bath with your sister or with your brother?
0: Yeah, when we were really little. So she had a cup,
3: yes.
0: And then would take a cup full of water and just dump it over us.
1: Right.
3: Yep.
2: What the hell is that all about?
0: I don't know what they were trying to do.
1: Was there a water shortage in, the 90s?
0: Fenton, Missouri? Yeah, I don't have no idea.
1: I forget.
2: But remember, I think Mr. Jeff Oske, I think he was talking about this, but it's an absolute fact. When you've got really little kids, you got to beg them to get in the bath. I don't want to take a bath. Then, of course, once they're in the bath, they don't want to get out.
3: Yeah.
2: This is a rule of humanity, probably worldwide.
3: Mm-hmm.
1: As a child, or you had a child that would go to great lengths to make it look like they'd taken a shower and wore a bath. Oh, yeah, I'm all done in here, Dad. Uh-huh. You've never had that happen?
2: Absolutely. But what is the...
1: Yeah,
2: At what point do you suddenly realize the shower is one of the greatest experiences of life?
1: And I'm spending far too much... more time making it look like I took a shower instead of actually taking a shower.
0: And it's work.
2: And to me, a red flag, if I were buying a house, a red flag is a shower bathtub. I hate them.
1: I do not care for them.
3: Yeah. Well,
0: I think every...
3: House
0: there should be at least one bathroom that has it because you...
3: Yes.
0: Yeah, you need it for...
3: Don't you have one upstairs?
2: No.
3: So you have a bathtub separate from the shower.
1: Boy. The hotel room I stayed in over the weekend, it had... you might be familiar with them, slip and fall plumbers.
3: Oh,
1: somehow they put Teflon on the floor of the bathtub, and that's your shower.
2: I hate it.
0: Their slogan, you won't get no friction from us or our tub.
1: That's exactly right. Smooth sliding with us.
2: You're going to break your ass.
1: Good.
2: Well, thank you very much. How kind of you.
1: Is that right?
2: Yeah. No, the first time I built a house from scratch, I said, I don't want a bathtub. And the builder goes, you have to have.
3: Little kids have to have a bathtub.
2: Have to have a bathtub.
1: Oh,
2: okay.
1: Yeah. Tubby time, man.
2: Yeah, well, you know. And
1: tubby time rocks.
3: But, we kept the
2: showers.
3: Upstairs.
2: Showers are awesome. I don't like this.
0: I think it's when you start working. At least it was for me. When I had a job, when I was 16, like one of my first jobs, coming home and taking a shower was great.
3: And you just turned
0: that's
3: on
0: where
3: and
0: I
3: go,
0: went, oh, okay, that's...
1: Right. I
3: think I do that every time. I go,
1: I didn't have... You in the shower all by yourself?
3: Well, it's just so relaxing and warm. And
2: you've got the continuous hot water because you've got a tankless water heater.
3: Exactly.
1: I was 19 years old before I had a place that I went, a shower in my home. I didn't have I took showers at school, obviously, but.
0: Sure.
1: Yep.
0: All baths otherwise?
1: All baths otherwise. Yuck, right?
3: Huh.
2: Wow. So you don't want to take a bath now. Huh?
1: You can't make me get in a tub.
2: Yeah, okay.
0: What would 16-year-old Chick McGee in a tub be up to?
2: By the way.
1: Well, you know, one of my favorite, even now, my favorite physical property would be friction. And
0: water does create it.
1: Oh, yes, it does.
2: Well, I'm glad you went that direction.
1: Mm-hmm.
2: You said, what would a 16-year-old do?
1: I'll be right there, Dad. I'm not done yet. That's all.
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0: confirmed the Indiana State Police came across pigs during their hunt for the two lions. A resident reported seeing a lioness and her cub strolling across his property, but police said they found no evidence of the animals after conducting an extensive search.
1: I have a question for Josh.
2: Hi.
1: You know that the MGM thing that begins movies?
2: Yeah.
1: With the, I've always loved that.
2: Mm.
1: Yeah, but, you know, the famous MGM lion.
3: Mm-hmm. Roaring.
0: Mm-hmm.
1: I know, how many, do you recall how many times or what other times they've done a variation on that? In order to be funny,
2: I don't know. Looney Tunes did.
3: I think Mary Tyler Moore had one up with a kitten.
2: Yeah. Right.
1: Yeah. I did. I just wonder if they ever have one with a pig. Oink.
2: Hmm.
1: Because there have been a couple big pig movies out there. I just maybe they weren't MGM. Maybe Babe. They weren't MGM.
3: Babe's a good pig movie.
0: Babe's a great movie.
2: Great.
0: Yeah.
1: Well, we'll. Find out what's going on in other fields of news. It is time to get to letters. You got one over there?
3: Dear Bob and Tom Show, every weekend my wife and I start our day with coffee and highlights of our favorite radio family.
0: Aww.
3: You guys. That's right. I guess there is no denying by this picture that Josh is a cat person, since you'll notice our kitten, Gomez, cannot stop watching Josh.
2: Oh, well, isn't that sweet?
3: I don't know what the deal is there.
1: Oh.
2: I don't see Gomez.
3: Down at the bottom there. The little black head. Tilting up.
2: Oh, okay.
0: He's on the couch.
3: There's a little far right. Green fish on one side and a cat's on the other side.
1: There we go.
2: That's cute.
3: There he is.
2: Oh, I see. He's on his back.
0: Yeah. Laying on his back waiting for you, Josh.
3: That's right. I believe that's called presenting in the animal world.
2: Very sweet. Oh, he's got his Ninja Turtle there and everything.
3: Yeah, he's all set.
1: Well, that's sweet. Thank
3: I can come
1: much.
3: Over there, Phil, and get those wires hidden for you if you need a hand.
2: That's all I saw, too.
3: That's
0: you guys
3: that's
0: are
3: no
0: judging
3: problem.
0: His TVs? Huh?
3: One, two, three. Yeah,
1: that is the... Is
3: that's
1: that
3: a half-assed job, Phil.
1: Is that an extension cord stapled to the wall?
3: Yeah. But this kind of junk can't continue, Phil.
4: He ran out of steam there at the end.
1: Well, you got to put a socket there up on top.
3: My guess is
1: an outlet.
3: She got on your back about that point in the process, and you just said, "Fine, I'll just hang it here on the wall." Yeah,
1: because you got to punch a hole in the drywall and drop that line.
3: Yeah, you got to get your what do they call that? Fish tape. Yeah,
1: and you're gonna need a little
3: fish
1: help
3: that,
1: there.
3: Wire down through the wall. 1, 2, 3.
1: Is that a fire hazard?
3: That'll tighten it up. Not really, but it's just...
2: aesthetically, not what you...
3: Yeah, shabby.
0: Yeah.
1: But the kitty doesn't mind because he gets to watch Josh.
3: No, the kitten
1: sweet. We all have stuff that we've kind of rigged up that's a little bit skeptical.
3: Speak for yourself.
1: Yeah. I had a thing over the weekend. I mentioned the two words, puppy and diarrhea. So, of course, there was a spot in one of the carpeted areas. I was having my 10-year-old help me, and I sent her to the garage to get an extension cord. And she got the one that's, I think it's 100 feet. It's currently in my office. Most of it's coiled up, of course. But thank you very much for helping, Hart. Now I've got the fans blowing on it, et cetera, et cetera. So.
3: What do you have 100-foot extension cord for?
0: Do you ever
3: use it?
1: Sure. Every once in a while, you need a long one.
3: Okay.
1: I mean, I said to Hart, because I was in the midst of the cleanup, and I just sent her out to the garage.
3: She did exactly what you said?
1: Yeah, exactly. I would have gotten one of the shorter ones, but that's okay. it's fine. The Dear Bob and Tom Show.
3: Yes.
1: Oh, this is... Caitlin Clark, the great basketball player, is releasing her shoe. It's coming out this week or next week, I think. And the story was about a different shoe that she's going to be releasing in 6 months. That was based on a Taylor Swift bracelet thing,
0: right? The friendship bracelet. Mm-hmm.
1: But it mentioned the term the colorway, which I found excessively irritating.
3: But it's absolutely totally normal in the sneaker world to say colorway.
1: Really?
3: Yes. I'm sorry, but it
1: dear
3: is.
1: Bob and Tom. I hate to admit it, but Tom is correct with the colorway designation. With the dumbing down of America, they have to call it colorway because that's the, quote, way they look. Color scheme is what they mean. Thank you. Thank you for agreeing with me, Todd.

0: But be looking for
1: those
0: shoes.
1: That's a good way to get on the show, Todd. Good job, buddy.
0: I think that's a stupid word.
2: Yeah.
0: And no one else knows. I didn't know what it meant when it referred to their colorway. I had to look it up.
1: I'm sorry.
0: Were you a shoe person?
1: Well.
0: A so-called sneakerhead.
1: Yes.
0: Do you call them sneakers, by the way?
1: Probably most often.
2: Athletic shoes?
1: Tennis shoes. I always say tennis shoes, too. Yeah. I don't play tennis, and they're not for tennis, but...
0: Yeah, we always said gym shoes or tennis shoes.
1: Tennis
0: shoes. But now it's officially sneakers.
1: They call them trainers in England. Where's my trainers?
0: Oh, I didn't know that. Well, that's interesting. I did not know that. Dear Bob and Tom Show.
2: Yes.
0: Hey, Josh and Chick.
1: Yeah.
0: Watch an episode of Henry Winkler Hazardous History.
3: Oh, thanks.
0: I don't know why this is addressed to you, but it is.
3: No, it's probably good.
0: It says there was an episode where they were talking about getting spanked by a paddle with holes in it to gain speed.
3: Hmm.
0: I remember this.
1: I remember, absolutely remember that from eighth grade. I got a paddling, yeah.
0: Did the paddle have holes in it?
1: It absolutely did.
3: Oh, yeah.
1: Yep.
0: Wow. Does it gain a little airspeed before it hits the butt?
1: Yeah.
2: Didn't fraternity paddles have those?
3: Yeah, some would.
2: Yeah.
1: Thank you, sir. May I have another?
2: Uh-huh.
0: Oliver writes, Mr. Blazer at my elementary school lit me up. Did you guys ever get paddled? Love the show.
3: The paddle was hanging on the wall, and that was enough.
1: Oh, at home or at the school?
3: In the principal's office.
1: Okay. All right.
0: Yeah, we didn't have one. No one ever got officially paddled. And that's I assume, illegal now?
3: Probably. Corporal punishment isn't necessarily. Yeah.
0: But I do remember the paddle with the aerodynamically effective holes in it to make it that much more painful. Chick, what do you got over there?
1: Dear Bob and Tom Show, despite Josh's obvious aversion to frequent letter writers, here I am. Sorry, Josh. I was on a road trip today. I referred to an invisible fence as a big old dog wire.
0: Perfectly valid.
1: This is from your friend, Harmony.
2: Harmony and me?
1: Harmony and me.
4: Pretty good company.
2: Love that song.
1: And it says, cue Chicken Pat for Elton John's Harmony. There you go. She knows what's going on.
0: I don't know if I should read this or not.
1: All right.
0: It involves yesterday's Wordle answer.
2: Did you not get it?
1: I got it.
0: Yeah, I got it, but...
1: I kind of forget.
0: And as soon as I got it, I realized...
2: You were mad?
1: It started with an I. Yeah.
0: This person noticed that Cliff in Illinois noticed that I had complained about the use of that word.
2: Oh, is it idiot?
0: No. Okay. It was a word used in a very good television series called Manhunt about the search for John Wilkes Booth. But it was a word that would only have been used in the last, I don't know, 40? It wouldn't have been used in 1865.
2: Oh, yeah, I remember you complaining about that.
1: I don't
2: that.
1: Know if that's the case. I don't know. I don't know. Just because you think it's true doesn't make it so. What if they could show you notarized pages from a book and that has that word in it?
0: Okay. Well, it was one of those things that sort of took me out of the movie.
2: Gotcha.
0: It's like when they use a 555 number in a movie. You say, oh, I forgot.
3: A little bit of that yesterday.
1: Oh, yeah?
3: The movie took place decades ago, and the girl taking the trash out, it was, you know, the trash cans we have now that are essentially county issued, big bins on wheels. It was one of those, and I went, that's not how we did it.
1: No. When I was a kid, we had a 55-gallon drum out behind
2: the garage,
1: and we burned the trash, baby.
2: So did we.
3: Just had to manually carry our trash cans out.
1: Oh, okay.
3: And we didn't even have the wheels for a long time.
0: When did bagging it become...
2: When plastic became popular.
0: We didn't bag it until...
2: No.
5: Yeah, no, we didn't.
0: A couple decades ago.
3: I remember always bagging as a kid.
0: And it went, and pre-bagging, that meant there was a lot of garbage flying all over the road.
3: Sure.
1: A lot of grocery containing garbage, yeah.
3: I'd say not bagging is back because of those county-issued bins.
1: Hmm.
3: They don't fit a proper trash bag, so...

0: A lot of people just throw stuff in there.
1: Oh, that's true.
0: Every trash day, there's something in my yard. Oh. It's not for me because I bag all my trash.
2: Yeah, and I'm the guy that walks down the street with those pincher tongs on a stick and picks stuff up. I've talked about this a million times.
1: You're the guy that cleans up your neighborhood?
2: Yeah, it drives me crazy.
1: The neighbors don't care for that. You know that, right?
2: Well, I'm picking up their trash.
1: You're being nosy in the neighborhood. They don't like that.
2: And now we got a guy, I don't know who it is. Actually, we suspect.
1: You've got your suspicions.
2: Well, Kelly thinks she saw her. It's a lady with a very large dog. And she bags the dog's poop
3: and
2: leaves it there.
4: Oh, no, you can't.
0: That's weird.
1: In the plastic bag?
2: Yeah, I picked it up yesterday.
0: What's that about?
3: I don't know.
1: Oh, you're forgetting one step, lady. Come on.
0: Right? You guys have reacted like you see it.
4: I've seen it too. I've
1: never seen that in my life.
2: I use these bright green bags from a company called Give a S Word.
3: Mm-hmm.
2: And they're really like a really bright green. Sometimes halfway in my walk, I'll leave them somewhere, then pick them up on the way back.
3: That's what I always thought people were doing. They didn't want to carry it.
2: This has become a serial poop leaver.
3: Uh-huh.
2: Hmm. But anyway, back to it. Yeah, I'm the guy that goes out with the tongs and cleans up the trash that blows out of people's garbage cans.
1: Do you have a captain of your neighborhood? And if you don't, may I nominate you to be captain of your neighborhood?
3: You have an HOA?
2: Yeah, sort of, yeah.
1: Sort of.
3: Oh, there you go.
0: Yeah, I kind of sort of have one as well.
2: And remember, my big complaint is all of the, anti-smoking things called again?
3: The Zen
2: pouches. They're all over. The people, I guess, are trying to quit smoking and walk their dog at the same time.
1: You know, everybody said Zen, clear as day. And you said, yeah, the Zens.
2: Zen, sorry.
1: Okay. And I don't know, why do you, never mind.
4: Doesn't trust us.
1: No,
0: in my head I went, oh, he hasn't read it.
1: Yeah, right.
2: Yeah. The Zen pouches.
1: Right. See, now you're saying it, and it's making you mad.
2: because this
1: happens all too often.
2: No, remember, I proposed a Zen tax.
3: Yes, you did.
2: Where they...
1: See, that rhymes with sin.
2: That's an easy
1: way to remember it.
2: I understand. Did I mention that I've been up for almost 6 hours already? Puppy diarrhea, remember. Yeah, they people leave those in the street. They must spit them out.
1: These are problems of your own making.
2: No, it's not my problem.
3: No, we're talking about you're not getting any sleep.
2: Oh, yeah, that. Okay. But I'm saying that's really annoying because one of my dogs will try to eat them.
1: So how many do you see?
3: Maybe that's why your puppy got diarrhea.
1: There you go.
2: Yeah. Well, could be.
1: How many typically do you see on a walk?
2: Oh, a dozen.
3: A dozen.
1: A dozen on the street.
3: In your neighborhood.
2: Yeah.
4: Really?
1: And how far do you walk?
2: My street is extremely popular for dog walking because it's a dead end. There's no traffic on it.
3: Well, yeah, nice. I know.
2: So, I don't know. I'm just saying.
3: I was allowed on it once.
2: I'll take a picture the next time I do it and take a picture of all the little Zen things. Okay. But I've got the tongs so I can pick them up.
1: Please do.
2: But I find it really weird, carry a little bag
3: of trash thing with you?
2: My proposal to the head of the neighborhood association would be to build a sniper nest. Mm-hmm. And then when he sees a guy spitting one of those, he nails him with a paintball gun.
0: Yeah, get an offensive team, right? Yeah. Why you always got to work defense?
1: There's nothing funnier.
2: And the Zintax will pay to build the sniper nest.
1: And waiting for Guffman, they're worrying about where the trash cans are going to be down on the downtown square for the big festival. And then the one guy goes, okay, so we can put a shooter here and a shooter here.
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9: With SRN News, I'm John Scott. At least 800,000 customers in Florida, Alabama, and Georgia currently without power as Hurricane Isaias made landfall near Destin, Florida in the Florida Panhandle on Friday night. Isaias continued its march north over the western Florida Panhandle after it had weakened to a Cat 1 storm. President Trump canceling plans to attend Saturday's football game between Alabama and Georgia in Tuscaloosa. The president said on Truth Social that first responders need to be able to focus on response to the hurricane instead of security. A powerful 7.7 magnitude earthquake struck Panama Friday. The quake that struck shortly after noon was centered about 100 miles southeast of Panama City. It was followed by strong aftershocks. Buildings were damaged by that quake, but there were no reports of fatalities. This is SRN News.
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11: Here's your official weekend forecast from 92.7 The Rock. If you're heading to the Cover Bridge Festival today, expect cloudy skies and a high in the upper 70s. Rain moves in tonight with an overnight low in the upper 50s. Mostly cloudy tomorrow with showers through the day and a high in the mid 70s. Clearing tomorrow night as the low drops into the mid 50s. Monday is Columbus Day. Expect some sunshine with a high in the mid 80s.

0: East clear Monday night with a low in the mid-60s. And that's your forecast from 92.7 The Rock.
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0: All right.
1: Pat, got a nice request here for your song about your teenage son.
2: Cool, let's do it then. Give the audience what they want. Am I right?
3: Mm-hmm.
2: Yes. Kenny Rogers. Kenny Rogers tribute. Called The Teenager. On a crisp fall school night, way after bedtime, my son came in the den. I said, why aren't you asleep? He says, Dad, I'm awful troubled. I've been pacing my room for hours. I have a couple questions. He began to speak. I said, son, let me stop you right there.

0: That is beautiful.
1: Yeah. So true.
2: Yeah. Well, not all of it's true. Pat doesn't make his son do chores.
3: Oh, you're absolutely right. He doesn't do chores.
2: Well, yeah, that, yeah, he, well. Everything else was true. Mm-hmm. But, yeah, they sure are proud of their products, aren't they?
4: Where do the cords all go?
1: I don't know.
4: Like, I swear every other month I have to order three new chargers.
1: Well, and then you'll open a drawer one day and there'll be 18 cords in there and then none of them fit the phone.
2: I have a question. Do you have the drawer at your house that has the 18 cell phones that you no longer have?
1: No, because I took them to the recycle place finally. I had a whole tote full of iPads and phones. I know that sounds so horrible, but
2: you know, I have all those old flip phones.
1: We had the old flip phones.
2: A lot of them have the early versions of cameras on them.
1: Mm-hmm.
2: So I have some pictures I've got to get off those things.
4: Oh yeah,
1: they're not on the. You're not on the cloud.
2: No, this is pre-cloud.
4: Right.
2: I'm talking about
4: pre-cloud.
2: 90s era.
1: How would you get them off of there?
2: There's a place that does it.
4: Yeah.
2: I'll show you. I'll tell you where it is.
1: Well, it doesn't matter.
2: Oh, you got rid of yours?
1: I got rid of mine.
2: So, I mean, I'm sure there's some photographs of my kids and stuff when they were little that I'd really like to
1: have. Do you go through and look at the 18 million pictures you have?
2: Wait a second. I got a phone call here. It says, "Shut up, Christy." Well, that is just me. That's from Jesus. Wow.
1: Do you remember back in the day when you'd have to make like a book of photos? You know, and then all of a sudden now they're all on our phone and we never really look at them.
2: I look at them all the time. Now I've got a thing. Do you have the thing that rotates on your phone?
1: Yes, so but I don't want any
2: surprises. When you turn your phone on, it's got a picture of just random.
1: Yeah, but I don't do that because I don't like the
2: surprises.
1: There's
2: a beautiful picture of my wife, Kelly. See,
1: yes.
2: That's on
3: my
2: there.
3: Wife.
2: Now, here we go. I'm going to see how many photographs I have. 63,056.
4: Whoa, that is a ton, yeah.
3: Oh, my God. Who's topless on that one?
2: That's me.
4: Send that to me, man.
2: See, now, here's the price. This is my daughter, Hart. She's 10. You'll notice in this picture, she has a mustache bigger than that of Mr. Roskay.
4: Oh, that's great.
2: I'm walking down the hallway yesterday in my house, and Hart walks by with a couple of her friends, doesn't say anything, and go, "Wait a second, she's got a huge mustache she's facing. What are you doing?" She goes, "Nothing."
4: Nothing.
2: I have no idea why she had that. But see, that's a moment you can capture. And there's going to be a generation of people that every day of their life they had their picture taken.
1: Yes, and I'm just, oh.
2: It's great. It's
1: no,
2: fun.
1: It's not great.
2: Oh, come on, it's great. Relive those moments. I love it. We have something in the news that's kind of fascinating. Reliving the days of older vehicles.
4: Mm.
2: We were talking last week about how there are certain aspects of our culture that have gone away, like being bored, like the awkwardness of getting on an elevator. That's just gone away because you get on an elevator now and you just start staring at your cell phone and it kind of reduces the tension. But I think that tension is good for you.
4: Yeah.
2: Random encounters are good for you. People don't even complain about sitting around the Social Security office for 3 hours because they've got their phones to look at now. But we have an article about cars and how they've changed so much since the 80s and 90s.
1: Things that are gone, according to Mental Floss, include manual window cranks.
4: That never bothered me.
1: Me either.
2: And
1: I like the fact that I can get out if I need
2: to. Okay, and I have something I want to say.
1: Yes.
2: About this. If you're driving your car, say, and you see your neighbor walking their dog or something, and you slow down, and they look at you. If they want you to put your window down,
1: mm-hmm.
2: they go like this, and they make the crank.
4: Sure.
1: Right.
2: The crank, even though.
1: We haven't used them in years.
2: Yeah. It's one of those things that I guess you have to explain it to kids. Why are you going like this to put your window down? You see what I'm saying?
4: Yeah, there's no reason that your 10-year-old daughter should know what that is,
2: right.
4: Except from like movies or.
1: Right.
4: Well, and my daughter just started driving, and we just talked about that the other day, how convenient it is. While she's driving, she can just roll her windows down. Whereas when we were start driving, if you wanted to roll down your back windows, you had to pull over,
1: right.
4: Get out, walk to the back of your car, open the door, roll it down, then get back in and drive.
1: He's right.
2: But there's a couple of other things.
1: I don't remember the cassette to CD adapter.
2: Yeah.
4: I do.
3: Oh, yeah.
2: It was a...
4: You'd put the cassette in the cassette thing. Player.
1: Yes.
2: The cassette had a wire on it.

0: Right.
1: Mini plug came out into the CD.
2: That was only around for 4 or 5 years.
1: They were very effective. Yeah. I loved it.
3: Really?
1: Yeah.
3: I never had one of those.
0: Remember when they used to, you would turn on your bright lights with a button on the floor.
2: A foot pedal.
3: Yeah, on the left side. There's a little button.
0: Would stop on.
2: Yeah. That's on the list.
4: I never had that.
1: You never had it?
2: And the cool thing was you could get a accelerator pedal that looked like a foot.
4: Mm-hmm. I never thought that was cool. I thought it was hippie-ish.
1: It was so weird.
2: Oh, I think it was gearheady-ish.
4: More gearheady than hippie.
3: Not cool.
4: Nah, hippies love being barefoot.
2: Yeah,
1: but you got a ground.
2: But then the little switch to the extreme left would be a little tiny foot.
3: For the dimmer, yeah.
2: For the bright lights thing. I wonder if anybody still has that.
1: Oh, Single guys do, yeah.
3: You can still get that.
2: Divorced guys do. What else is on
4: those
2: the list?
4: Those weird, like, 68-year-old surfers.
1: Yes. Oh, yeah.
3: They're out there. I just saw them a couple weeks ago when I was in Southern California.
4: Those guys are badasses.
3: They are badasses. Up at 6 a.m. out in the water. Yeah. Removable stereo faceplate.
2: That was a big Chicago thing.
3: And New York City thing, because you didn't want your stereo stolen.
4: I saw it a lot in St. Louis. It was everywhere.
2: We should explain what it was. It was a thing that would kind of Velcro onto your stereo. It looked like someone had already stolen your stereo. Mm-hmm. It had wires coming out of it.
3: Not what I'm thinking
4: of. In this case, I think what they're talking about is it just came right off, and it looked like you had no stereo.
2: Oh, you mean the one that came out?
4: Yeah,
2: okay. Yeah. I'm talking about the one that looked like it had already been stolen.
4: Gotcha.
3: Console ashtrays have gone away.
2: By the way, has anybody been on an airplane lately, and you notice some of them, if it has an ashtray, you're thinking, how old is this plane?
3: Yeah. I haven't been on a plane that had that in a while.
2: It's just on one.
3: Really?
1: With an ashtray.
3: In the Bahamas?
2: And in the Bahamas, as you may recall, after 12 hours at the Eleuther Airport.
4: I haven't seen a car in a while with the plastic window-hanging cup holder.
3: Oh, yeah. Remember that?
0: That was not effective.
4: It was precarious. There weren't many spills, but it always seemed like you were going...
3: They were very flimsy
4: and flexing. You definitely had to sip that Coke off the lid before you hung it.
2: And then the cigarette lighter.
3: Yeah.
2: I was going to say, my car now still has that, whatever that.
1: 12-volt?
3: Because you can use an adapter.
2: But there's no cigarette lighter. Right. There's just like a plastic cap.
3: Right. You can add some models of cars, you can still order a cigarette lighter. Hmm. Very rare, but you can.
2: Yeah. Also on this list, maps.
3: I don't remember that.
2: Hmm. Well, no, people would carry maps in their glove box.
3: Oh, I thought you meant the car came with maps. Oh, yeah. Absolutely.
2: And remember, you'd have to get directions from people to get somewhere?
3: Sure.
2: Those days
1: were
2: pretty much long gone.
0: Josh, would you print out the MapQuest when you had like a gig out of town?
4: Yeah.
3: Oh, yeah.
2: Did you ever do the AAA thing where
3: you had the
1: road trip,
2: the plastic binder, and you
3: triptych?
4: No.
2: Mm-hmm. Yeah, that just shows my age compared to yours. There's a bunch of cool stuff that has kind of gone away.
4: Are there any things that you would really like to have back, though?
1: I mean,
4: not in a wistful way, but in a
1: nope.
4: I could live with crank windows. I'd be fine.
3: I would be fine with crank windows.
2: And by the way, here we go.
3: I wouldn't mind a CD player.
4: But I don't necessarily
3: player.
4: Want them back.
2: I just
4: you know what? I wouldn't mind a CD player.
3: I have one in my Figaro.
2: There is a car coming out, a truck actually coming out called a Slate, S-L-A-T-E. It's an electric truck that will have a hand crank window, apparently.
4: Hmm.
2: I got it. I just have the headline here.
3: Seems counterproductive. If it's an electric vehicle,
2: I think they're trying to keep the price down.
4: Yeah.
3: Or keep it safe. Yeah. You can get out.
2: Right. Remember this? This is interesting. The CD visor organizer.
3: Yeah, of course.
4: Yes.
3: Absolutely.
0: Yeah, my daughter I went out to her movement the other day, and she has a CD player, and she had the whole visor, and like the visor kind of hangs down.
3: Yeah,
0: because
3: it's heavy.
0: So heavy from the CD.
2: Oh, that's cool.
4: That's awesome.
2: Yeah. I've told this story 10,000 times. I'll tell it once more. When I first moved to Florida, I had a cassette player in my car, aftermarket. It was a Roadstar that I installed myself. Thank you very much. But I kept my cassettes

0: plastic bin with a lid on it. And I'd been there for about a week in Orlando in the summer. And I came into my car one day, and the entire thing had melted into one large wad of plastic.
1: Yeah.
0: Everything was ruined. That's when I got the, this is something I still have, the windshield.
2: The sunshade.
0: Sunshade.
2: Yeah, of course. Yeah.
0: I have one of those on my car as we speak.
3: That can happen to a pack of Rage Crawls, too, can it, Jeff?
4: Oh, yeah. Yeah. That's the worst.
3: Your Sankos and all that.
0: What?
5: They're talking fishing.
0: Oh, I see. I had no idea. Did you ever have the coin holder in your console, so when you'd go through a toll thing,
3: yes.
0: you could just reach in and get
3: there
0: the...
3: There was a dime one, a nickel one, and a quarter one.
2: It sure
3: was. And then the pennies just had to do their own thing, at least in my Ranger.
5: This is true. My son saw a quarter on the ground next to our car yesterday, and he didn't know what it was. He goes, what is that?
2: What?
3: That's amazing.
5: I don't keep any change in the car, and he didn't know what it was.
3: What is that?
5: Yeah.
3: What?
5: I'm not kidding.
3: I still get excited when I find a quarter.
2: Heck yeah. It's an Aldi cart.
3: I legitimately do.
2: It's an Aldi cart. You got that. I have quarters. The only thing I carry is quarters.
0: Here's one that I remember, and I don't know when this stopped happening. But do you remember when a car, if you had a sedan, as opposed to an SUV, which everything is now, the key to the trunk was a different key than the key to the car?
2: Yep. Yes.
0: And you'd get sometimes forget.
3: Hassle.
0: Run outside, go to start your car and go. Yeah. I don't know when that stopped. I can't even. Mm. My Pontiac Le Mans had separate keys. But the point is, if you lost the key to your trunk, you were screwed. Especially
2: if there wasn't a pop in the car.
0: Lock your buddy in there.
2: Yeah.
3: I had a Pontiac Le Mans.
0: Really? Did it give birth?
3: It would run out of battery a lot. You had to push.
5: Oh. Very nice.
0: Okay, I got a question, Christy. What percentage of cars today have a full size spare tire?
2: I don't know. We'd have to look that up. I have one. I don't know.
4: A lot of them have no spare tire now. Like, not even. Like, it's just that can of goop.
0: Yeah, and I think...
4: Like, oh, fix a flat.
0: Yeah, I wonder...
3: Which is pretty good.
0: There's some really fancy cars that have these gigantic spare tires hanging off the back that block part of the windshield or the rear window. What's the point?
4: Yeah, like they're changing their own tire.
0: Yeah, like someone in a Range Rover is going to change their tire. Come on.
2: 9 to 10% of new vehicles have a full size spare.
0: Yeah, so
2: 46% of new vehicles have the donut.
3: I have what Tom's talking about on the back, but I've thought about removing it, but I know the day I remove it.
0: Yeah, but you're not going to, it's so dangerous changing your own tire anyway.
3: I would do it, for sure.
0: If you're in the freeway.
3: No, yes, the answer is yes.
0: Drive, no.
3: I'm not going to stop in the middle of the freeway. I'll pull over plenty. I've done it. And I wasn't killed.
0: That tire.
3: You can change your own tire, people. Don't listen to Worry Wart.
0: Okay. I'll tell you off the air about my...
3: That happened to a guy out of 10,000.
0: Well, the thing that happened to him was killed him.
3: Well, I'm sure he was a piece of crap.
0: So, because he's my friend's dad,
3: No, he was just a moron. Don't get hit by a car. Most people don't get hit by cars.
0: But I think my point is, do you think that... What percentage of people... First of all, do you think, Pat, could your son change a tire?
5: No, he doesn't know what a quarter is.
0: I rest my case.
3: He'd take off the... No, that's not valid. Me being able to change a tire on the side of the road and not getting killed is not the same as Jimmy not recognizing a quarter.
0: Josh, I think you're missing the big picture here.
3: No, I'm missing a lot by being here. I could be living a life. I could be surrounded by people who are fun to talk to.
2: Yes. Nice to you.
5: Screenplays. Yes.
3: Kindness and joy. Right. I miss kindness and joy.
2: Yes, we all do.
0: By the way, if you get a flat tire today, that will prove that there is a God.
5: How funny would that be?
3: You're right. I am talking myself into a flat tire. If you
5: and he gets a leg clipped by
3: Right. No. If I call you from the hospital,
2: don't do that.
3: I'm gonna have to lie. If I get hit by a car, changing a tire, I'm gonna have to say I got hit by a meteor or something. Just so I don't know.
6: We may be thousands of miles apart.

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0: 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If you're heading to the Cover Bridge Festival today, expect cloudy skies and a high in the upper 70s. Rain moves in tonight with an overnight low in the upper 50s. Mostly cloudy tomorrow with showers through the day and a high in the mid 70s. Clearing tomorrow night as the low drops into the mid 50s. Monday is Columbus Day. Expect some sunshine with a high in the mid 80s. Clear Monday night for the low in the mid 60s. And that's your forecast from 92.7 The Rock.
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2: The regular signs, it really irritates.
3: Go to a different grocery.
4: Oh,
3: they
4: yeah,
3: do.
4: I'd go to a grocery store for my...
2: Okay, yeah, well, in any event, in my defense,
5: Walmart. Go get a Misfit t-shirt and then
4: my Home Depot doesn't sell the right stuff, too.
2: You know, my gas station has the wrong butter.
6: I went to Home Depot, I bought a bunch of boards, they weren't the right length.
4: Although every now and again, Menards, you'll walk through there and they've got a food deal.
5: Amazing.
4: It's hard to turn down.
5: That's exactly right.
3: I love it. Grocery store for men.
2: Every time I go to Menards, you're right, Josh. Every time I go there, I end up buying, first of all, they have more light bulbs than anywhere on earth, but I also always end up buying some food.
5: Yeah.
3: I swear they target men at Menards.
4: They kind of do.
3: The food there. Yeah. Really?
2: They also target dogs. I always buy, every time I go to toward the back, and then I end up, there's the food stuff. I grab a couple things that, wait a minute, there's dog treats.
4: They have a nice pet section, too, yeah.
2: We were talking about a certain word. I don't want to say what it was, but I'm going to say what it was. I was disturbed at the use of the word intel in the excellent TV serial called Manhunt about the search for John Wilkes Booth.
5: Mm-hmm.
2: Really well done.
5: For that.
2: And I just thought that they would never have used that word in 1865. According to this, the word does not appear anywhere in the English language until much, much later. The first use of it is found in 1961.
3: Oh.
2: So,
4: you know, it's funny. If they just said intelligence, you probably wouldn't have questioned it. You know what I mean? If they just went with what the word is short for.
2: Yeah. This says it's historically implausible that someone would have used
5: it. It would be interesting to ask whoever's responsible for having that word in the show if that, yeah, that was a mistake. You caught us.
2: But why wouldn't...
5: I mean,
2: how did they not notice
7: that's it? A pretty big mistake.
5: Well, really?
7: Right? Yeah.
5: Okay.
7: I think Patton Oswalt is the actor, right?
2: Yes. And he's good. I mean, that's a terrific... Don't get me wrong. It's a great series. If you get a chance, it's...
5: Yeah, it didn't dim it at all in my mind.
2: But it's, as we've talked about this before, it's as Josh was saying, it's one of those moments where, like Josh was just saying, you saw the contemporary garbage can in a period piece. It's just...
4: Yeah. You go, oh, man, no one on set went, hey.
2: I mean, if you'd seen Ben Hur and someone was wearing eyeglasses, you'd go, wait a minute.
7: Well, as a matter of fact, there's a plane in Ben Hur in the background.
3: Oh, that really? One?
4: Yeah. There is.
7: Mm-hmm. That's one of the big mistakes.
3: Oh
5: yeah.
2: Well, it's a biplane. So it's plausible.
5: No, they were delivering the horses.
7: Right.
4: Oh, that's right.
3: The Brock kids probably didn't even know that trash cans were different 20 years ago, Josh.
4: There's a chance.
3: They're young. And
5: what are they called? Prop kids?
3: Prop kids.
5: Prop kids.
3: Prop kids.
2: One of the cool things, I think it's the bumper sticker right behind Chick, mm-hmm. appeared in the show Stranger Things, which was great because that just shows that the, whatever it is, the set designers, they wanted to have the exact right thing for that period. And that's a great detail.
3: Yeah.
2: And the, people paid so much attention to that show. The weekend after that particular episode appeared, we got all kinds of emails about it. Speaking of nice emails, this is, one of many. This is from Billy. He said, thanks for the weekend. I watched your interview with Dolly. I had not heard it before. Dolly was great, sweet, funny, and so real. I did not expect that. Well, thanks for listening. We had a lovely chat with Dolly Parton years ago.
5: I did not know Dolly Parton was a guest on Captain Kangaroo.
4: Oh, I didn't
5: know. One morning. I saw that. It came across my time. My feed. Yeah. Isn't that interesting?
4: Very nice.
2: Yeah, the first time I'd heard of Dolly Parton was an interview, I think it was in 1973, with Jerry Garcia from The Grateful Dead. And of all people, he mentioned how much he loved Dolly Parton.
4: Chick, you're resting your head on your microphone.
5: Memories aren't validated until someone from his amazing past can be quoted. Jerry Garcia and Lou Reed both said Dolly Parton was amazing.
2: Well, I don't expect you to be a Grateful Dead fan. I'm sure you were busy.

0: Oh, yeah, I like worshiping melodies in my songs and ends. I like songs that end so we can play another song. is what I like.
1: The point being, one would assume that I think people had put Jerry Garcia to some kind of acid rock thing.
0: And when I go
1: they wouldn't
0: see,
1: have expected him to be as... He's really into bluegrass, was into bluegrass.
0: I don't yell for the band. I yell, you just played that one! You know, stuff like that.
2: I say, are they tuning?
3: Yeah.
1: Oh. Can see this is going nowhere. You're welcome, by the way. Now let's Pat, we could get a song in here, don't you think?
2: Sure.
1: Nice early morning sing-along.
0: He's ready.
1: Perhaps.
0: He's ready.
3: What are we singing along to?
0: He's got that guitar
3: poised and ready to go.
2: I don't know where he's going here. I got a keyboard. I got a guitar.
1: Have we done the pumpkin spice lately?
2: You opened with it on Friday when I was not here.
1: Oh, that's right. Okay, so yeah, I forgot about that.
3: Oh, well, nobody remembers.
2: I check
3: that.
2: The dailies all the time.
1: Well, can you do the live version? And the reason I bring it up, did you see that?
2: Maybe.
1: I want to say it's been, I think it's been 13 years that McDonald's has had pumpkin spice as part of their coffee repertoire, and they're dropping it.
3: Hmm.
1: And
0: what?
1: Yeah, they're going to, this is kind of cool.
0: They're letting Starbucks have that hill?
1: Well, Starbucks has already got pumpkin spice. It's out there. And again, it's supposed to be a fall feature. Check local temperature listings. But McDonald's, I believe they're going to have a new flavor based on kind of their pumpkin, not pumpkin, based on their apple pie thing.
3: Oh.
1: Which sounds pretty tasty.
2: All right.
1: But this is a tribute to pumpkin spice.
2: July's got a sunshine. Oh, April has a showers. January's got the snow and May brings all the flowers. November's got the turkey. Oh, December's got cries. But October's got the pumpkin spice.

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But I love it in hooch, oh, even though it's bad for me. Going out of my gourd, headed to rehab at Betty Ford. Because I'm drinking whiskey with that pumpkin spice. I'm addicted to the stuff everybody sing now. Pumpkin spice, hey, pumpkin spice. 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Ah.

0: Take someone a blumpkin?
1: Whoop.
0: Try with a splash of pumpkin.
2: Oh,
0: oh you're sleazy with the pumpkin spice.
2: A blumpkin.
0: Oh, the Kasich. The Kasich got spelunkin. Michael Jordan got the dunkin. James Brown, he put the funk in. J-Lo's got the junk in, the trunk in. But October's got the pumpkin spice. Whoa!
3: Clam right at the end.
4: Clam. Pumpkin, pumpkin spice play. Did you know that there are pumpkin spice garbage bags?
5: Oh, yes, I do remember that.
3: I have
6: lavender,
3: vanilla, and rose or something.
6: Nice.
5: Well,
3: yeah.
4: Yeah, they're officially, there are also adult wipes. Dude Wipes did the Dumpkin Spice, you may recall.
5: Yes.
4: There's a pumpkin spice just about everything. There's pumpkin spice dog peanut butter.
5: One of my favorite signs of the last couple of years was the Jiffy one. Now,
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11: Here's your official weekend forecast from 92.7 The Rock. If you're heading to the Cover Bridge Festival today, expect cloudy skies and a high in the upper 70s. Rain moves in tonight with an overnight low in the upper 50s. Mostly cloudy tomorrow with showers through the day and a high in the mid 70s. Clearing tomorrow.

0: tonight as the low drops into the mid-50s. Monday is Columbus Day. Expect some sunshine with a high in the mid-80s. Clear Monday night with a low in the mid-60s. And that's your forecast from 92.7 The Rock.
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2: Yep.
3: Thought they'd be taller.
4: Thought they'd be taller.
1: Well, I think that.
2: Well, some are.
1: Yeah.
4: I think there's snow on that one right there, so I think it's pretty tall.
1: Wow. Okay, Allie Breen is our guest, and Allie is the host of the program we call Sexy Time. And we take your letters and try to help you out with problems in the world of adult relationships. What have you got there, Allie?
2: Dear Allie, my boyfriend likes to role play, but it's getting weirder and weirder. Last thing he wanted to do was have me sit in a chair and cosplay that I was disabled.
3: All right.
2: It's feeling wrong and a little weird that that turns him on. Is this a red flag or what does it even mean?
3: You don't have to read every letter, Allie.
5: No. Some you can leave in the bin.
3: Some you could just discard. And...
6: There's a fetish for that, though.
1: Yeah. That is, wow.
6: There's a TV show, Goliath, with Billy Bob Thornton, and I forget, it's like season two.
4: Yes. Yes. It's
6: hard to fetish.
4: Don't.
5: It's season two.
4: So upsetting.
6: Yeah.
4: Yes.
2: Bizarre, yeah.
1: It is. So that seems very specific, and if you're not into that, I'd bail.
3: Yeah.
4: Yeah.
3: I'd get in your wheelchair and roll on out of there.
1: And I assume if you were into it, you wouldn't have bothered writing us. So, that's unusual.
4: That's rough.
6: I'm going to have to suggest something a little bit, I don't know. That's just weird.
4: Tamer.
6: Next.
1: I mean, what other types of role playing would you be okay with?
4: Oh, I like the one where you go to the bar and you get picked up by your husband, but you act like you don't know each other. That's kind of fun.
1: You make up a fake life. You make up a fake job.
4: Yes. What do you do? Oh, I'm an architect. I'm just here for a convention or something. I don't know.
6: Throw on a wig. Do something. Make yourself look different.
4: Become a redhead for the night. Sure.
1: Getting back
2: maybe they've gone through all that, and now that they're going the more extreme route, they're like, we've done all the other role playing, so now get on some crutches and get out here.
4: God.
1: Wow. I mean, I guess, the more we pursue this, the worse I... Yeah,
3: my favorite kind of role play is I say, hey, will you act like I'm not paying you for this?
4: Act like you're having a good time. Yeah,
1: pretend you didn't used to be a guy.
3: Yeah. All these, please.
1: We'll move on. Allie, what else have you got?
2: Dear Allie, my brother just got divorced, and I was really close with his wife, now ex. I'm 6 years younger than she is, and I don't know if she'd ever look at me romantically, but I want to ask. Do I need to ask my brother's permission first, and any advice on how to ask her on a date without her thinking I'm joking?
3: Oh, I think you got to ask your brother first.
4: Absolutely.
5: Brother first.
3: So don't even worry about the second
1: part. Cancel your plans for Thanksgiving. That's over.
2: All future holidays.
1: Yeah, this is...
3: help who you fall in love with, but because our advice would be don't do this at all, but talk to your brother first.
5: Yeah. And he will say no.
4: Will he?
3: Let us know what he says.
4: Yeah, I mean...
2: But the thing is, even asking if he says no, the damage is kind of already done, right?
4: Yeah, because
2: you've been lusting over my wife this whole time.
4: Ooh, that's a tricky situation. Josh said, best to be avoided.
3: I just keep my mouth shut. And
4: do it behind his back?
3: No, I wouldn't do it at all. Oh. Just live with the fact she's never going to be yours.
4: Yeah.
3: Don't ruin your family. Don't ruin your Christmases. Just keep your mouth shut and
4: don't
3: find
4: be a
3: another
4: selfish
3: chick.
4: Prick. Find somebody else.
6: Yes.
1: There you go.
3: He's already doing it. He's going to do it.
4: You think?
3: Yes.
2: His mind's made up. I think so, too.
6: You're only going to be into it for like 6 months, and then you'll be over her. So, again, it's not worth it.
1: Well, she's not going to have to get new towels.
4: No, same monogram. One way to look at it.
3: But, John, if you have brothers, like if one of your brothers came to you and was like, oh, your ex, that wouldn't ruin you and your brother's relationship?
7: Oh, dude, I mean, I think I would choose to shove down any feelings I had for that person and move on, you know, or try to go in a different direction.
3: Right.
7: But. I don't know. I think a lot of our letter writers, they know the answer. They just want it verified.
1: Yeah.
7: This person wants

0: This person wants us to go give even the slightest hint that it's okay. And, yeah.
1: Okay. Well, let's move on.
2: I was going to say, if the wafer ex says yes to, if it's a bad divorce, there's a chance she's doing that to get back at him. And right. She doesn't even like
0: Oh, that'd
2: him.
0: Be awful. Yeah. That would be awful. Yeah. Have you met women?
1: So it looks like the consensus is no.
3: No.
1: Do we have any yays? We do not. Okay. Well, that's done. Next.
2: Dear Allie, my husband had a night out with his friends, and he'll always invite me, but he knows I never want to come. The next morning, a message popped up on his phone from a number with no contact saying, thanks so much for last night. I had a great time. I really needed that.
3: Oh.
2: He said it was someone who's part of his group of friends that usually doesn't hang out and is going through some stuff. I don't believe it. Should I press him for more proof?
0: Lose his number. What? Gosh darn it.
3: Actually,
0: have a shred of self-confidence that he's not cheating on
3: you. Yeah, that does sound like one of the guys probably did reach out in a group text or something.
4: Sounds like a girly message.
2: Night, though?
4: Yeah, that sounds like a really girly message.
1: Couldn't she just write the number down and call it back?
4: Yeah, absolutely.
3: That'd be easy, wouldn't
1: guy
3: it?
1: Guy answers the phone. Yeah.
3: Yeah, why did she do that?
2: I think she probably saw it so quick. I mean, maybe she saw it so quickly and didn't grab it and already flipped out at him, you know?
5: In all honesty, like, if he gave his number to a woman for her to call him, he would have saved her number in his phone as a dude's name. Like a guy who wants to cheat, it's not going to be that dumb.
3: I see what you're saying.
5: I'm going to save it as Bruce in my phone. So the next day when she's like, who's that text from? I'm like, oh, my buddy Bruce, who you haven't met.
3: Yeah, he was part of our group last night.
5: I'm not going to put that number in my phone.
0: Hey, Bruce.
1: Yeah, Bruce Titsworth.
0: Yeah, so you're cheating on me and you're gay.
5: Yes.
4: But if she can see the phone number like all written out, take a picture of it, Google it, because you can find out if it's a real person, male or female. No, absolutely. Just like when you get spam callers, you look it up, don't you?
1: Osmond, you want to be a cop, don't you?
4: I would love to be a detective.
1: Yeah, you should.
2: Oh, you'd be fantastic.
0: You'd be the worst detective.
4: Everyone's guilty.
1: Yes, wait a minute. Who shot the suspect?
0: So many wrongfully accused people.
4: Well, he deserved it.
1: How come all your suspects get in the car and get shot? We're speaking with Allie Breen live from Switzerland. And again, thanks for taking the time away from your vacation to do this. That's so nice of you. We have time for at least one more letter, Allie. What do you got?
2: Dear Allie, I went on a date with a guy who was really funny and charismatic, but every time I tried telling a story, he would yawn. Not just a small yawn, but one with like a full cat stretch.
4: Oh my God.
2: Wow. He said he'd had a long day, but he didn't seem to realize that he was sleeping during his own story time. Should I give him another shot, or is he just a narcissist?
0: Wait, he didn't seem to realize that he was sleepy during his own story time?
4: Or he wasn't sleepy during his own stories.
3: Just so when he was telling his stories, he wasn't sleepy.
2: She wrote it wrong, I think. Like, he never got sleepy during his own stories, but every time she told one,
0: isn't there a chance you are super boring?
6: Yeah, tell long stories.
5: Oh, man.
0: You're boring.
1: I don't know.
4: No, yeah.
3: But Tom, you're the one that yawns the most. What do you think?
1: Well, I'm tired all the time. I get up at 3 in the morning.
4: It's harder to yawn while you're talking, I guess.
3: Yeah.
0: As somebody who's been on a date with a woman, you're boring.
1: Okay.
0: It's why my numbers are low.
5: Yeah.
0: I couldn't put up with it.
5: Oh, you
0: have to be more interesting than Stephen King, because I've got a Stephen King book back in my hotel room. So unless you're more if you're not more interesting than Stephen King, I'm out.
1: Well, that's why lately I've been saying if you're not more interesting than my phone, I think that's how everyone is. When you see people out now, they're all staring at their phones because they're thinking, I'll find something more interesting than talking to the person I'm with, which is
3: that's
1: not a good thing.
3: No, it's not a good thing.
5: I've dated more than one woman who would tell like a 10-minute story and you're waiting for the punchline and they're like, and that was the time we had. And you're like, there was no payoff? There's no joke? There's no punchline?
1: Was this person a comedian on our show?
0: You can say no.
5: But no, I don't. It's like, do you not know how to tell a story? Like, there was no point to this.
1: Yeah, that will happen.
4: Yeah, we like to give you the background, though. So sometimes it's going
1: to
4: be long. We got
1: to
4: set you
1: point.
4: Up.
1: Wait a minute.
4: Here's how it started.
1: You're selling the wrong.
4: Now, here's her background on who I, communicated with. You need to know all of our stories.
1: Well, I think we've done good work here today, I think. We have time for one more. We have time for one more letter, Allie. What have you got?
2: Dear Allie, my boyfriend likes me to get very smelly and gets turned on when I'm sweaty or haven't showered. and I'm a type A

0: germaphobe and I want everything to be super clean.
1: Oh my God.
0: It's pretty gross. Do you think we're going to make it?
1: Nope.
2: And
3: yeah,
2: that,
3: I don't.
2: And we just had that news story
1: this week.
2: It's called what, something maxing.
1: Yeah,
2: pheromone maxing. It's allegedly a fad. I think it's ridiculous.
3: Yeah, you guys are into way different things here. You should part ways.
1: Yeah.
4: Be on the bright side. You don't have to get clean to make him happy, though.
2: No,
4: I know
2: but
4: you're
2: insecure
4: about it.
2: She's a germaphobe. She likes to be clean.
1: Yes.
4: You're probably very
0: clean. Don't you think? A spray that smells like BO.
1: I wonder if
0: be clean and put it on.
1: I wonder if he's real stinky too. Yeah. Like he likes himself to be, because that would be a turnoff.
0: That's gross. Yeah, when someone's really sweaty or gross and goes in to just kiss you. Ugh.
2: You're in Europe right now, Allie, and famously, we talked about this several times. Napoleon has those famous letters to Josephine where he asked her to not bathe.
1: Yeah,
2: because he likes
0: you don't have to ask the French not to bathe for the most part.
3: Yeah, I know. And back in the middle of the 1800s, please don't bathe this month.
4: Yeah.
3: It's not that, it wasn't that hard to not bathe.
0: It's like it's once a year anyways, so I can handle that.
3: Right.
0: I can handle that.
2: I don't think that this couple's gonna work out.
0: This is a tough one.
2: Yeah. Unless he touches all the other buttons. I'm still disturbed.
1: Touch my own buttons.
2: I was trying to think. what's
3: that's a clip?
2: Whoa! Thanks, Allie. See you back in the USA.
1: Thanks, Allie. Enjoy your vacation.
2: Thanks,
3: Allie.
0: Thank you.
2: We're gonna come
3: next
2: right
3: time.
2: Get
3: a tripod.
1: That was a little disorienting.
3: Seasick.
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2: SRN News, I'm John Scott. Isai Isis has weakened to a post-tropical cyclone after making landfall as a Category 2 hurricane along the western Florida panhandle. In its final advisory, the National Hurricane Center said the storm still packing 35-mile-per-hour winds as it moved across Alabama. Heavy rainfall and flash flooding risks continue across the region. At last check, well over 800,000 customers were without power in parts of Florida, Alabama, and Georgia. President Trump approving an emergency declaration for Florida. It's unclear if the execution of Nidal Hassan by firing squad will be live streamed. On Thursday, Secretary of War Pete Hegseth says the execution will be public. On Friday, President Trump told reporters it has not yet been determined if Hassan's execution will be live streamed. The former Army doctor killed 12 soldiers, one civilian, and an unborn baby. This is SRN News.
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4: Here's your official weekend forecast from 92.7 The Rock. If you're heading to the Cover Bridge Festival today, expect cloudy skies and a high in the upper 70s. Rain moves in tonight with an overnight low in the upper 50s. Mostly cloudy tomorrow with showers through the day and a high in the mid 70s. Clearing tomorrow night as the low drops into the mid 50s. Monday is Columbus Day. Expect some sunshine with a high in the mid 80s. Clear Monday night with a low in the mid 60s. And that's your forecast from 92.7 The Rock.
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6: Feeling it. I use it for jokes sometimes. I don't know, you could use it for something. I'm sure there's something you want to do.
7: Whatever, freak.
6: Where are you going? Hey. You forgot to give me yours. You know, to make me not lonely. Hello?
8: Greg Ward is the uncloser.
6: Oh!
8: And it's a done deal. Oh. Only Greg can make it undone. He takes the O's out of smooth and makes it smooth.
6: So, this is my hotel room. You said you wanted to see it. Oh. Here it is.
7: Very nice. Maybe we should put on a little music to, you know, set the mood.
6: I'll do you one better. I'll play you some music. Check this out.
7: What the hell is wrong with you?
6: It's the entertainer. You never saw The Sting? Where are you going? I got other songs. Here, you like Christopher Cross? You know it's crazy.
9: Oh, my God.
8: The uncloser.
9: Oh.
8: Greg Warren is a good-looking single comic, traveling from town to town and meeting lots of beautiful women. And scoring with none.
9: Oh.
8: All to the disgust of his trusty sidekick, Chick McGee.
6: I don't know what it is, Chick. Girls just aren't interested in me.
10: What are you talking about? I saw you leave here with two totally hot chicks last night right after the show.
6: Perfect.

0: Example, we're done with the show, they want me to give them a ride back to their apartment. So I do, and...
1: Greg, thanks for giving Heather and me a ride back to our apartment.
2: Yeah, we've probably had a little too much to drink.
1: Besides, we wanted to show you our king-size bed.
3: Oh.
2: And listen, we were thinking it's just about bedtime.
1: Mm-hmm.
0: Will you look at me? Carrying on, and you girls are trying to get a little shut-eye. Wow. Mr. Can't Take a Hint. No, it's already past midnight. I'll just let myself out. No, no, don't get up. You girls are in your underwear. I'll see you later. See, Chick, I got no luck with the ladies.
4: You idiot. You blew it. You totally blew it. Those girls wanted to have a threesome.
0: I don't think so, Chick. For one thing... There weren't even three of them.
4: You moron!
5: Greg Warren is sleeping in a different bed every night. Alone. He's the uncloser. BNT. We know drama. And we also know that Greg Warren ain't getting laid.
0: Damn it!
6: By the way, I have had to put makeup on my arm.
0: You have.
6: Because it shows up, I guess, in this camera angle, apparently, I've been told. I couldn't get this to stop where the puppy got me the other day.
0: Oh.
6: These puppies, you forget their razor-like teeth.
7: Well, with the bandage you had on yesterday, somebody commented that it looked like you were in the Pork Pistols.
6: It did look like a wristband. Oh, my God. That thing, we kept bleeding all day. I thought, am I going to have to get stitches? So I glued it shut. And then there's this, it's this purple stuff. So that's ergo the makeup on my arm.
0: Oh, okay.
6: But I understand that leads to a letter about dogs.
8: Oh, yeah. And this is from Steve. Not that I don't agree with this, but it says, I hate to admit it, but Tom is a genius.
6: Thank you, Steve.
8: I recently brought my husky over to my sister's place, and almost immediately she dropped one of the biggest loads right in the middle of the kitchen that I have ever seen. I was about to panic when I remembered Tom's paper plate trick and immediately tried it. It worked amazingly well, and the cleanup was a breeze. My apologies for ever doubting the great Tom.
6: Now,
8: that is from Steve.
6: I had a dog, one of my older dogs, used to have seizures all the time. Nothing funny about that. But there would often be things to clean up, so I developed a whole system, which I can explain to you very quickly. You take paper plates and you cut them in half. You put on a pair of rubber gloves, then you have a small wastebasket with a bag in it. You following me?
7: Yeah.
6: Walk over to the load. You can scoop it up, boom, paper towel, boom. It's one, two.
7: Why don't you just pick it up with the rubber gloves, put it in the basket, save you a step.
8: Why cut the plate in half?
7: Yeah.
8: Just grab two plates.
6: No. You don't directly.
7: You're making this a lot more difficult.
6: No, you do not touch the rubber.
7: Even with rubber gloves, you're not going to touch the poop.
6: No, of course not. The rubber gloves, you can get underneath and scoop, you see.
8: Right, yeah. With the paper plates.
6: I mean, with the paper plates, you get down there and you scoop, and then you take up the paper towel and wipe.
8: You're ignoring the anecdotal evidence we just received from Steve that he doubted it too.
6: He tried it,
8: and it was fantastic.
6: Because I would get up every morning and have to deal with this.
8: I understand that.
6: Later on, it got to the point where the poor little guy would have urine issues.
7: Okay, we don't need to hear about that.
6: Yeah, okay.
8: What I don't understand is why you cut the paper plate in half. Why can't you just use two paper plates and scoop them up?
6: No. I would think with your father. Your father, I know your father's an engineer. He'd be embarrassed.
8: Okay, I'll go home and do it.
7: Because it's a curved edge instead of a straight.
8: I understand, but it's still flat if you push on it.
7: I'm with you.
8: I would imagine you want... a sturdier chinette.
6: Well, yes.
8: Actually, that's
6: Josh,
8: what I was going to say. He's probably using a chinette, whereas I'm using
7: Cutco
8: paper plates.
6: Well, I didn't say this was an inexpensive proposition. Ideally, you have the Cutcos.
7: Yes.
6: Okay.
7: I'll tell you what,
6: if you want, if certain priorities in life, a pair of Cutco scissors in your kitchen. I've got two of them.
8: It really does help.
6: Oh, mm-hmm. You got to have, I mean, like right now.
7: Cut through a chicken bone like that.
6: Yeah. I've showed you that. I got a pair of, see these? These are like industrial scissors that cut through plastic.
7: Mm-hmm.
6: I got them right here.
7: Good for you.
6: Oh, yeah, it's very important. But it's a great technique. And if you've got a puppy, see, again, my problem is there's also.
7: Your problem is you got a puppy.
6: Selected throat rugs. Yes, that's why I've got a wound on my arm and
7: mm-hmm.
6: I'm not getting a lot of sleep. But I've said this before, this is why God makes

0: all animals so adorable. It's so their fathers and mothers don't kill them.
1: Yeah.
0: Because he's such a sweet little guy with his sweet little face. Then when he, you know, poops in your office carpet, you don't get too mad at him.
2: Yeah, it's hard to stay mad, at least, isn't it?
0: Yeah. You know? Of course, and I've got those floor fans. Now I've had to go buy those. The expenses just start keep mounting.
1: Floor fan? What's wrong with just a fan?
0: Well, they're ones, they're, how do I describe this? It looks like a hair dryer, but it's
3: huge,
0: wider.
3: Yeah.
0: And you can adjust the thing so it's for drying carpet and flooring.
2: Well, that's cool. Points right down at the carpet.
0: Yeah, yeah. I've got two of them. I've got to go buy a few more. But
2: Oscar, you can hold your head in your hands as long as much as you want. You read the letter.
3: Uh-huh. You could have thrown it away.
0: You know, I've got to get your dad in here because I really admire your father. He builds a sailboat. He's a great engineer. He built this cool slide at a lake house for kids. Yep. He'd be just embarrassed by his son.
2: He also does something that Tom enjoys. He's mean to you. Yeah.
1: Didn't he build a hot rod too?
2: Yeah.
1: That cool.
0: Your dad's a cool guy.
1: So cool.
0: Yeah. And if he hears you going, why would you cut the plate in half? He'd just start considering himself a failure as a parent.
1: No, because he would understand
2: he started that a long time.
1: He'd understand the economy of using regular paper plates and not cutting them.
0: Even with cheap paper plates, you've got to cut them in half so you get the two edges.
2: There's more of a dustpan effect.
0: Yes. You're also going to need a paper towel, and the technique is great. And again, I lost this battle when Kelly, my beautiful wife, said to me, well, we're getting a puppy, but I'm not giving up my rugs. See, because I think, I said this yesterday, there should be a store that sells quality, well-bred, healthy dogs, not a puppy mill, that when you get one, they give you the dog, and then they take your rugs until such time that the puppy's
2: that's not a bad idea.
0: On the floor. Okay, yeah, because I've got a rug today that's going to the rug cleaners. I want to say hello and thank you in advance to those guys. We've also been talking a lot about misunderstood lyrics, and now there's kind of a controversy. We were talking about the song from Houston, Texas, Archie Bell and the Drells. If you've never heard it, it's one of my favorites. Mm-hmm. The song is called Tighten Up. At the beginning, I think Archie says, in Houston, we dance as good as we want. That's what it says in one of the lyric books. But another one says, what I was perceiving it to say, we dance as good as we walk, which is a better lyric anyway.
2: Yeah.
0: But I think Josh was saying sometimes the lyrics we have in our head, they may not be the right ones, but those are the ones that we're married to.
1: Right.
0: That we like. And we always will sing it that way.
2: Oh, last night I looked up Voices Carry, that song you guys were talking about, that I thought said, oh, Josh, we've been down this road. It's so scary.
1: Yeah.
2: I wasn't anywhere close.
1: No, you weren't. No.
2: Like, where was I getting, oh, Josh?
1: I don't know.
2: Hush, hush.
1: Yeah.
2: But I, when I listen to it, I have it in my head as, oh, Josh, because that's what I want to hear. But no, my entire life, I seriously thought it said, oh, Josh. Oh, Josh.
1: Before you met Josh.
2: Down this road is so scary.
3: I thought she called him out, too. Yeah.
1: Huh.
0: But it's almost better to have the wrong ones in your head. And there are many songs that's such gibberish anyway. All people know is the chorus.
1: Sure.
0: Or they interpret them wrong. They'll think it means one thing, it means exactly the opposite. Like Springsteen, Born in the USA.
2: Whatever. We don't need no education. Yeah.
0: Yeah, perhaps.
2: Well, no.
3: Or that you are so beautiful. I always heard it a different way.
1: Really?
3: Yeah. You are such a bitch. To me, that's the way I heard it growing up.
0: Yeah.
3: Yeah.
0: Oh.
3: Yeah.
0: You know, we really can't handle this much damage to a human being, can we? Pat, I'm so sorry. We have a letter that might cheer you up. That'll be coming up.
1: Not now. It'll be coming up.
0: Yeah,
1: it doesn't
0: want to
1: cheer you up yet.
0: Let's let you stew. This is from a guy named Josh. And he goes, hello to the best radio bunch in America.
1: Oh, well, thank you.
0: Obviously sent this to the wrong place. I was on my way home from work, listening in the morning as I do every day. You were talking about misunderstood lyrics. Oh, I see. Yeah, this one is really common. I've heard other people say the same thing. This is a very famous song from Elton John. He said he thought it was Hold Me Closer, Tony Danza.
1: Oh.
3: Well, that's been the joke for you.
0: I certainly get that. Here's another one on the same topic. This time it is from Jeff, who writes, the B.

0: BTO classic. Remember the BTO song, Taking Care of Business? A really good song. Here we go. Here's a little bit of it. To me, that seems fairly clear.
1: Yeah.
0: He goes, I always thought it was Taking Care of Biscuits. Every time the song comes on, that's the way I sing it. Which is fine.
2: That's fun to do in if you're having biscuits.
1: Yeah.
2: Or you're a baker in the morning.
1: Sure.
0: God, what is better than a great biscuit?
3: Not much.
0: Oh, man.
3: God, I love biscuits.
0: And the best biscuits in this town, the restaurant club.
1: I think it's Jason right there.
2: Jason makes a heck of a biscuit.
1: Whoa, are they
3: good? Really? You never brought us biscuits.
0: When have you ever given me one?
1: Sorry, Jason.
2: He brings them in usually on my birthday.
0: Strawberry preserves, please.
3: Just butter for me, thank you.
0: Yeah, there was a great biscuit place here in town. The Cooker?
3: Oh, the Cooker, yeah, but I'll tell you. Chick-fil-A pretty much has the biscuit down.
2: There are a lot of great ones.
3: Yeah.
2: Like Hardee's has a mean biscuit.
3: Yeah, they do.
2: Oh, yeah.
0: Lee's. This comes to us from Justin. He misunderstood these lyrics. I'm going to play them first, and I absolutely misunstood these. I can remember where I was exactly when I first heard this song. It's a great song, and I absolutely had the lyrics wrong in my head.
2: Did you have them wrong, like, in the same way Justin does?
0: No. But here's a little bit of the song.

0: Okay, that is...
1: Our lips are sealed.
0: Well, you know it now. I was... No. The first time I heard that song, I was working in my dark room.
1: Yeah?
0: Printing
1: dark room. Okay.
0: Printing photographs.
2: Sure.
1: Yeah, of course. We know.
2: You know.
1: The dark room.
2: The dark room at my
1: one.
2: House.
1: Yeah, yeah, everybody the dark had room. One.
2: Well, you did it in college.
0: Yeah, in college. Yeah. There was a time when... yeah, I guess those days are sort of gone for most people. But I would listen to music for hours on end, and that came across the radio. I'd never heard it before. And I thought they were saying, as long as I see you. And I sang it that way until, you know, months later when I actually saw the thing written out.
3: These are just games people play.
0: Hey, long as I see you.
3: I can see you.
0: Huh?
3: Yeah.
0: This guy said, I thought she was singing about Alex the Seal.
2: Alex the Seal.
3: Well, certainly. In context, it goes right into Alex the Seal.
0: Pat,
3: these are ridiculous.
0: No, Alex the Seal makes sense. Think of the dumb lyrics in music.
3: Well, excuse me while I kiss this guy. That's the famous...
0: that's the Hendrix one
3: that everybody thought.
0: Excuse me while I kiss this guy.
3: Yeah, but they're joking, though.
0: But yeah,
3: I legitimately heard it. Now I see you,
0: and I always sing it that way to myself. And actually, the Go-Go's were like the first famous band I ever met.
1: Linda Carlisle, I love her. I liked her solo work.
0: Belinda?
2: Ooh, baby, no time to
3: heaven on earth. Yeah.
0: Are they back doing it? That's a great bass line, by the way. Don't you think, Pat?
3: Yeah, absolutely.
0: That's
3: and that's Kenny Aronoff on the drums on that one.
2: No kidding.
3: Yeah,
1: really.
3: Our Kenny. Yeah.
0: We love Kenny.
2: I'm sorry. I was at a high school dancing, and someone came up and they go, "You dance like Belinda Carlisle."
3: Oh, that.
1: Oh, this.
2: That apparently,
1: this?
2: I don't know.
3: Left
2: I,
3: had right
2: no, I stopped dancing immediately.
3: Yeah,
2: you have to
3: go take a seat when you're there.
0: Yeah. That's much easier than saying, "Wow, for a really macho guy, you sure look gay."
3: I'll be over here if you need me, girl.
2: You need to go. My drama teacher, I remember, she's in high school. She said that she thought Every Breath You Take. She thought the lyric was not every poor heart aches. You know what
1: I'm sure.
2: She thought it was every pool hall aches. And she insisted that that's a better lyric because it just means there's a lot of pain in the pool hall. Like there are people there who've had tough times and they're trying to.
0: But see, that's the beauty of art.
2: Right,
0: you can interpret it your own way.
2: Yeah.
0: I don't know. It's, but sometimes.

0: Sometimes the lyrics are so bad. I actually got angry yesterday. I was in the car, and that America song, Horse With No Name, came on.
1: Mm-hmm.
2: That truly is wretched.
0: Those are the laziest,
3: awful
0: lyrics.
3: You're like, you're not listening to the song right. You have to look at it in a Faulknerian way. It's a narrator.
0: You're spelling Faulknerian properly. There's no L.
3: You say Faulkner.
1: Right.
3: Yeah, they're Faulknerian.
2: They're sort of absurd for a reason, that song. They're absurd. They're bad for a reason.
3: Because it's not the singer, it's the narrator, it's the person telling the story.
0: No, they're too lazy to write good lyrics.
3: That's not true. Another one where I was a grown adult.
0: There ain't no one to give you.
3: That's how that person would speak.
4: I thought that was Neil Young my entire life.
1: And they are
2: sort of Neil Young.
0: Yeah, they
3: Oh, really?
0: The term is ripoff. Have you ever heard that whole album?
4: No, that's the only song.
0: There's a complete Bee Gees theft on that as well.
1: On the America?
0: Yeah, the first America album.
3: I wonder what happened. There's some girl he liked America. Dissed him, and now he hates him.
0: Oh, that's perfectly valid, but that's not the case. Those are terrible lyrics. I certainly would agree with your assessment that I would be that petty, but it's not in that case.
3: Ever heard Sister Golden Hair?
2: Beautiful.
0: That's a different song.
3: You badmouthed the whole band.
0: No, I didn't. I badmouthed the one song.
1: No.
3: That whole album was a ripoff.
1: Neil Young.
2: That's what you said.
0: I said that Bee Gees ripoff. That's terrible because you're taking the Bee Gees in their worst era and stealing their terrible. Like,
1: they weren't the worst.
2: What is that? Oh, I love that era.
1: Me too.
0: That mining disaster.
1: Yes.
0: Song?
2: Beautiful.
0: Sad. Gotta get a message to you. Here's the message.
2: That's a different
0: kill yourself.
2: Song.
1: That's a different song.
3: That one America cover. Did you know Phil Hartman did that?
2: Yeah,
3: he painted that.
2: Yeah, and the Poco cover. A lot of covers. Yeah.
0: That's sad. We'll move forward here.
3: Or is it an interesting nugget?
1: It's very interesting. Just because he's passed away doesn't mean it's not interesting.
0: He wasn't passed away. He was murdered.
1: Well, okay.
3: Well, yeah, the whole
1: now
3: thing was sad.
1: It sad.
3: But it's cool to celebrate the man's work. You jackass.
2: No reason to end. We're paying homage to the man.
0: Is there, by the way, one of those fake porno stars that is named Hugh Jackoff?
3: Maybe.
2: Of course there is.
0: If not.
3: You thought he wasn't coming back before.
1: Yeah.
0: The last time Hugh Jackman was here, he said, I'm going to come in and do the whole show.
1: He lied to you.
3: Sometimes you say nice things when you leave a place.
1: Right.
2: You tell the guy he dropped lyrics during his Broadway show.
1: Yeah, what a way to start a conversation.
0: Well, he did, and he knew it. He was great in The Music Man.
4: I love when people point out my faults.
1: Yeah, me too.
4: National radio.
1: Well, we're used to it by now, but, you know.
0: We will come right back and make everybody angry. I'm doing Josh.
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11: Here's your official weekend forecast from 92.7 The Rock. If you're heading to the Cover Bridge Festival today, expect cloudy skies and a high in the upper 70s. Rain moves in tonight with an overnight low in the upper 50s. Mostly cloudy tomorrow with showers through the day and a high in the mid 70s. Clearing tomorrow night as the low drops into the mid 50s. Monday is Columbus Day. Expect some sunshine with a high in the mid 80s. Clear Monday night for the low in the mid 60s. And that's your forecast from 92.7 The Rock.
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13: That's a number I could have done without knowing.
14: You know what else would do that? Sitting down at a toilet would make that a lot easier.
15: Are you willing to do that?
14: Oh, of course not.
13: Well, then why?
15: The thing is, the guy still has to make it into the urinal if you've used our men's.

0: Like it's done on purpose.
1: Has it been better this week? We really need to take a look at that.
2: He was an only child, you know.
3: This, I heard an interview with the guy that developed this. We had this story about a year ago. This was actually developed by physicists and scientists. It has something to do with the angle at which the fluid is hitting the...
2: Angle of the dangle?
3: The angle, the thing is, this toilet is designed so that no matter where you are, the angle that it hits the surface of the urinal keeps it from splashing back.
2: Mm-hmm.
3: What I can't stand, if you ever go to an older building and they have those urinals that go all the way to the floor.
2: Yes.
0: Yeah, those are awesome.
2: Those are awesome.
3: No, they're not. Then you get the splashback all over your shoes.
1: I find way less splashback on those.
0: Yeah.
1: The ones that have the severe splashback are the urinals that are like for kids. The ones that are low.
2: Oh, okay.
1: But they don't go all the way to the floor. When they go all the way to the floor, not a lot of splashback.
3: You think so?
1: I know so.
0: That's what I felt.
1: Yeah. I also have a theory.
3: Well, maybe you're hitting them higher than I am.
1: You probably have a more severe dangle.
2: Yeah, we all know.
1: You giant penis.
2: You huge
1: Adonis. Is that what you're
3: going to do? This article doesn't say if they're going to manufacture this thing. It's called the Nautilus. Is there a picture of this thing? I didn't see one.
1: Yeah, I wonder, does it look silly?
0: I have a theory that if the urinal wasn't indoctrinated into boys, like if someone just showed up now, if urinals didn't exist,
1: all right,
0: and they came to you and they're like, hey, we got a way that you can stand elbow to elbow with 9 other guys with your ween out and pee, and you'd be like, there's no way in hell I'm doing that. But because we were brought up that way, so it seems normal, but there's nothing normal about the urinal.
1: And a few of us were raised on the public trough.
0: The trough.
2: Oh, yeah.
1: Which was really something.
3: Go to a Cubs game.
2: I don't know if you can see this. The Nautilus looks like this.
1: Oh, it's a very sleek urinal.
2: Can you see that?
3: Yeah.
1: It's narrow.
2: Right.
1: I mean, it doesn't look... you would know it was a urinal if you saw it.
0: Oh, okay.
3: Yeah. Much thinner.
1: So, yeah.
3: I can't imagine a lot of places are going to spend the money.
2: They look good.
1: Right.
2: That's a real cool looking one.
3: But again, the winner of the Ig Nobel Prize.
1: All right.
3: Would you think it would be... What if there was a prize system? In other words, you'd go into a urinal and there'd be some kind of digital way of measuring how accurate you were.
1: Well, what if you filled...
3: If you did well, you'd get a pack of gum on the way out.
1: That's nice. Yeah, yeah.
2: Are you for...
1: Or you get to use, the good paper towels?
3: Yes.
1: The cloth sort of...
3: Yeah. And by the way, I'd like to go on record. I hate the air hand dryers.
1: Some of them are awful,
2: I love the air blade.
1: That's a good one.
2: That's a good one. The Dyson.
3: Oh, you put your hands down in there
2: where
3: all the germs...
1: And it's like a game of operation.
3: The people before you have been in there. Yeah, no, I know. And then...
2: Blows all the germs away.
3: No, right? And then, I don't believe it. Give me paper towels. But I do miss the old, remember the giant roll?
2: Oh, yeah.
3: You'd pull it down, it would make that noise, and then eventually you'd get to the very, you'd start seeing the red stripes,
2: yes,
3: knowing the end is near, and then eventually there'd be this disgusting thing hanging from the bottom. You'd go, well.
2: Because they never changed it until it was way overdue.
3: You know, I go to a restaurant, and you and I go there a lot, Jeff.
0: Yeah.
3: And they have a unisex, whatever you call it, bathroom.
2: Yeah.
3: And then they have a primitive lock on it, so you have to touch it, knowing that all the germs have been on it already.
2: But then what locks don't you touch?
3: Well, this is the way you really got to grab it and move it. It's like a
0: little slider. It does, yeah.
3: It's... So here's the thing. The bathroom is right there where people kind of are sitting, but it's got that really loud air blower.
0: Yes.
3: I'll notice sometimes I'll be sitting there having lunch.
2: Somebody didn't wash their hands?
3: I'll see someone go in, and then they come out, and I realize they didn't dry their hands off, which means they probably didn't wash them.
2: Yep.
1: No, you know what? You... Your hypocrisy knows no bounds.
3: Oh, of course.
1: Because here, Nick, this is what Tom likes to do. He prefers something about the kitchen sink. I forget what it is.
3: The water's hot.
1: All right, the water's hotter. So he goes to the bathroom in one of the hallway restrooms, doesn't wash his hands in there.

0: comes out, goes to the kitchen sink and washes his guts.
1: touches the handle with the thing he just was touching his wing with.
2: Do you use a towel when you open the door?
3: Yes, of course.
0: All right.
3: You animals have been in there touching this stuff.
2: I don't believe it.
0: You know what? The way he just put it, he might.
3: Also, I have that what's that stuff
2: sanitizer
3: called? The baby sanitizer. So I can, I'll hit that, sanitize my hands enough to leave, then come and wash my hands in the kitchen sink.
0: Oh, I see.
3: Because the water gets hot in there.
0: I didn't know you were doing the sanitation in there.
3: I think that's why I was installed it, just so I could get the thing. But okay. So back to the urinal.
2: You are nuts.
3: I have a urinal in my house, Nick.
4: Do you?
0: Yeah. That's pretty cool. Do you have cakes?
3: Ace got me some urinal cakes. Sure. It's kind of nice in the middle of the night.
2: You have urinal cakes with your face on them?
1: That'd be perfect. Yeah.
0: Ace of cakes.
1: Just on that. Just on that.
3: Well, you just guess what your Christmas present is. It's nice, actually, because in the middle of the night, you've got to get up to pee. There's this metal thing on top of the urinal where the flusher is. But there's there's a thing about the size of a baseball. You can just stick your head on it and take a short nap.
4: I've gotten to now where I know this is just my age, but I go 10, 12, 14 times a night, just constantly.
2: Really?
0: Yep.
4: Constantly.
3: Yeah. And out of a 10 and 12, how many times do you get out of bed?
0: How many? Can you sit through a movie and not go?
4: No.
0: Yeah, it's impossible.
4: No chance. I did twice at the Odyssey.
0: Oh, I bet.
4: Yeah.
0: Yeah.
3: And there were you telling me that they were urging the filmmaker to put an intermission in that, and he refused?
0: The theater companies, yeah. They were urging the theaters to put an intermission in.
3: Oh, okay. And they said no?
0: Yeah, I mean, because then it cuts down on how many showtimes they can have per day.
3: But wouldn't they sell more popcorn and stuff?
0: Potentially. Potentially.
3: Yeah. I think that'd be a pretty good trade-off.
0: Yeah, I haven't seen it yet, so I don't know if there would have been a good place for an intermission or not. But
2: I haven't either. Maybe this weekend.
3: Nick, how do you feel about those places you go to where they have an attendant in the bathroom?
4: Oh, I don't want that.
3: Yeah, that's extraordinarily awkward.
2: I feel bad for that person.
4: I do, too. That's a bad
2: job. That is not fun.
3: And they've got the tip jar.
1: They got everything. Where Josh is from, they have barbecue sauce.
2: Yeah, that's right.
0: They did. In one of the East St. Louis strip clubs, the bathroom attendant sold his own barbecue sauce. And it was the greatest barbecue sauce
3: ever. Merch?
0: He did. I mean, he was always selling out of it.
3: But that's, somebody that probably is good in a number of ways. A, you get the great barbecue sauce, but also that takes a little bit of the awkwardness out.
0: It did. He was really,
3: It sort of gives him a reason to be there.
2: Yeah, and he's making more money.
0: That guy was awesome.
3: Is he still around?
0: I don't know. He was an older black dude, and he was super friendly and funny, and had killer barbecue sauce. And he would give you tips about the strip club. Like he was also kind of fatherly. Hey, man, don't blow all your money. Like, he was on your side.
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0: Linkin Park, and there's a new Linkin Park documentary. I don't know if you heard about it. It's called Linkin Park Unshatter, and it follows the band and how they dealt with their grief after Chester Bennington's 2017 suicide and everything that led up to them eventually coming back with a new female lead singer. Stay close. I got Bush on the way. We'll do Nirvana next.
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10: Here's your official weekend forecast from 92.7 The Rock. If you're heading to the Cover Bridge Festival today, expect cloudy skies and a high in the upper 70s. Rain moves in tonight with an overnight low in the upper 50s. Mostly cloudy tomorrow with showers through the day and a high in the mid-70s. Clearing tomorrow night as the low drops into the mid-50s. Monday is Columbus Day. Expect some sunshine with a high in the mid-80s. Clear Monday night with a low in the mid-60s. And that's your forecast from 92.7 The Rock.
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0: Fozzie, I know evil. Speaking of, Halloween going to be here before you know it. People are putting their costumes together. Well, some are. Some that are proactive. And I saw this list of the top costumes this year. They gave 10. In the top five, see if I can remember, Pennywise is one. Number one, K-pop, anything K-pop Demon Hunters, just like last year. Nikki from the movie Obsession. That's good. You're going to see a lot of Nikki's. Let's see, what else did they have? I can't remember the others. I'm sure you can find it online. Stay close, okay? Got Limp Bizkit coming up.
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7: Here's your official weekend forecast from 92.7 The Rock. If you're heading to the Cover Bridge Festival today, expect cloudy skies and a high in the upper 70s. Rain moves in tonight with an overnight low in the upper 50s. Mostly cloudy tomorrow with showers through the day and a high in the mid 70s. Clearing tomorrow night as the low drops into the mid 50s. Monday is Columbus Day. Expect some sunshine with a high in the mid 80s. Clear Monday night with a low in the mid 60s. And that's your forecast from 92.7 The Rock.
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1: From Memorial Stadium on the campus of the University of Nebraska in Lincoln, this is exciting Indiana University football. This afternoon, the fifth-ranked and unbeaten Hoosiers go after a sixth straight win facing the also unbeaten Nebraska Cornhuskers. Hi again, everybody.

0: Fisher along with color analyst Buck Sewer, broadcast host John Herrick, statistician Sam Jacobs, and engineer Jake Robinson. Well, last week, Indiana went on the road for the first time this season and dominated the Rutgers Scarlet Knights 47-15 in Piscataway, New Jersey. IU racked up just shy of 600 yards of offense with a powerful run game led by Turbo Richard and Lee Beebe Jr., while the passing attack was almost as prolific behind Josh Hoover, Charlie Becker, and Nick Marsh. And the IU defense was just as tough until late in the final quarter when Coach Kurt Cignetti unloaded his bench. So meanwhile, Nebraska, they were enjoying its best start to a season in 10 years with a fifth straight victory, topping the Maryland Terrapins 48-23. The Huskers actually trailed the Terps by 9 points late in the first half, but scored twice before halftime to get the lead and never look back in shutting out Maryland in the final 30 minutes. The key in that triumph was quarterback Anthony Calandria, who led Nebraska in rushing in each of their last two victories. Well, Buck Sewer, the storied Cornhusker program seems to have turned a corner under fourth-year head coach Matt Rhule, and their fan base seems to believe it, too.
1: Well, we'll find out if the corner's been turned or not, if they're just leaning into it. Looking at tape, they're a good football team. We'll see how good they are today. I'm not sure they're capable of this onslaught today.
0: Buck, when you talk about this Nebraska ball club, you remember back to the days of Tom Osborne and their great championships and winning a national title and all those kinds of things. But this program has not been there for the last several years now.
1: Yeah, it's shocking, really. When you've grown up, I was sitting on the floor at my grandma's house watching the Thanksgiving Oklahoma-Nebraska game, which is the game of the century at that time. And just the Nebraska aura was just something you live with as a college football fan. And it has, the Big 12 disintegrating, and it has not been the same since. It's just, it's compounding, really, because this place is, the stadium is beautiful. There's no pro teams in this state. They got pretty good football. They've always been able to recruit here, but they've just not been able to get it going again.
0: And there's no doubt they have a fan base that's as rabid as anybody's in the country. They sell out every game and have done so since the mid-60s.
1: Yeah, it's just they love it here. You know, they brought back one of their own, Scott Frost, a national championship guy. You know, I thought that, who had great success in Florida and came up here, and I thought, well, there we go. That guy's he's going to figure it out. Well, they did the same stuff, making mistakes, not being able to finish games, special teams problems, and it honestly just hasn't gotten any better.
0: Well, one of the things that I looked at, and I always look at this, and it doesn't mean anything, but I look at it anyway, is to see what their statistics look like in comparison with Indiana's. They're very close from a statistical perspective in offensive yards, defensive play.
1: Yeah.
0: It's very close, at least it looks that way on paper.
1: Yeah, and I don't look at that. You know that. I look at tape and see if what I see on tape. I could not even tell you first I've heard of it, how close they are from you. It depends on who you, early in the year in particular, the way schedules are set up. I mean, this team's played a FCS and two MAC teams and one of the worst Big Ten teams. Two of the worst Big Ten teams. I'm just looking at tape going, it's a pretty good football team. Those statistics, I don't think, from what you say, are relevant to how good this football team is.
0: Yeah, because their schedule hasn't been any tougher than Indiana.
1: No, it hasn't. You compare Northwestern and Rutgers to Maryland and Michigan State. I mean, I think those two are better programs right now than those two.
0: Obviously, Buck, they do have a quarterback who has been very effective for them at this point, as I pointed out, with leading in rushing the last 2 weeks from that quarterback position. Now, maybe that's part of scrambling, but that obviously indicates he's a pretty good scrambler.
1: Yeah, he can run it. I mean, there's no question. Is he as skilled as the Northwestern kid? No. He certainly can't throw it quite as good as Childs could, but he's very adequate. I mean, he's played a lot of football. He's one of those fifth or seventh or tenth year seniors that have played forever. He played
0: Virginia and UNLV.
1: UNLV, yeah. I think there's another one, and I think it's his fourth school. And he's the guy that they're putting

0: all their money on. This is the guy they think is going to turn them over the corner. I don't know if he is. Looking at him on tape, he's a good player. I don't know that he's a program turner. We'll find out, I guess. And again, every Saturday, you earn what you get every Saturday. He's going to have to earn it today against this really, really good Indiana football team.
1: They have a running back by the name of Rule, who is a freshman, and he's been their key, but I think he sat out last week, or at least part of last week.
0: He did not play last week.
1: But he is a talented guy, and he is back today, so he will play in this ball game. But what do you think of their run game?
0: Well, that's where if they have a chance today, they're going to have to do that. They're going to have to run the ball. The Rule kid, it can run hard. He's a good player. He's very skilled. He helps them immensely. Without him in there, they're really, really going to struggle running the football. With him, how healthy he is, I don't know. But he is a quality kid. Freshman, though. Big game. First big game he's going to play in. But he's a factor in the game, too. Rule's a factor. The quarterback's a factor. Gilmore's a factor at wide receiver. Their tight end has had a tremendous game last week. Defensively, if we want to move that direction, they don't have anybody in my mind that stands out. It's just a really kind of a sound defense.
1: And their best defensive player, or at least inside defensive player, is out, right?
0: Yeah, statistic-wise, I think, and all that kind of stuff. But on tape, he's not playing. So, again, people have moved the all these football teams move the football against them. Sustainable, and the thing that Nebraska hasn't done is turn it over. I think they have three. That's a stat I look at. So they haven't done that. Everybody's had to play kind of a long field against them. That's been to their advantage, too, in these games.
1: Well, let's talk about Indiana for a minute, Buck. This is a football team that I think has gotten better week after week after week so far this season. I think Josh Hoover, the quarterback, has gotten better in each ball game as well. It's a team that's coming around at this juncture. I know for a while there was a little bit of a question mark as to where we were at.
0: Yeah, again, early you're just kind of feeling it out. Are you trying to see how good Indiana is against what they're seeing as a competitor on the other side? There were some concerns, absolutely. Part of it was just didn't know about the quarterback. You didn't know about Marsh. There's been some miscommunication problems with them that has stopped drives. That got settled very quickly at Rutgers. Running the football has been very consistent for them all year. This offensive line, I was down and watched. If I go to practice and watch, and I don't like to go to practice anymore. I've been to too many. But when I go to Indiana's practice, it's hard for me to walk away from the offensive line side. Their drills and the way they practice, man, I could be there forever. with the Chicago Bears guys, and they finally pulled me away. let's go over here. But our offensive line is really, really good. We're not quite as good as center. Coogan, I think, was an extraordinary college football player.
1: Yep, last year.
0: Everywhere else, to me, boy, we're really pretty good. And I think the center is getting better and better and better, too. I think he's going to be fine.
1: Well, Bray Lynch is the center.
0: And he is big.
1: Yeah.
0: He is. I stood next to him yesterday, Wednesday, and I went, oh, you're big. You are big, my friend. I didn't realize how big he was. Thick.
1: He's 6'5", 307.
0: Yeah, he's bigger than that.
1: And he's mostly muscle.
0: He's bigger than that. I thought he was 7'3", 350 when I was thinking. Big man.
1: Buck, the other thing I think that's been really good for Indiana football, for the most part, has been the special teams.
0: Yes. For 3 years. Well, 2 years. Two years.
1: Right.
0: Yeah, just 2 years.
1: But this being the third,
0: yeah.
1: And what's your assessment of them at this juncture?
0: I think there's really good talent on it. I think the punter and what they do in a philosophy punting the football, they don't let him just kill it, you know, spin it out of control and outkick the coverage. They position their punts where they want to. The kicker had a blip last week. That's gone. He won't have any more blips. He's really good. But their coverage teams are very good, and they are so the one place they're aggressive in the kicking game is in punt block. And they get their hands on some punts. A big one a year ago.
1: Right.
0: And then one last week. So their special teams are really, really good. They're not aggressive with it. They're going to fair catch most stuff. They're not going to get really good returns early in the year, but kickoffs are going to be conservative. They're going to have to get the right one on the kickoff. Charlie Becker's going to

0: fair catch most things, but their punt, getting after the punter, is very, very good also. Punt, you know, punt coverage is good. I mean, all those things are just really sound.
1: Defensively, this Indiana football team has also gotten better week after week, I think. And we hadn't seen a lot early. I mean, against some of the teams we faced, you just didn't see Brian Haynes' magic to blitzing and all those kinds of things. We did see a little bit of that last week, and we did see a little of it against Northwestern.
0: Yeah.
1: But other than that, we've not really shown very much on defense other than the fact that they can stop people.
0: Nobody's been able to run it on them. And that's going to be a theme all year long. I mean, the defensive front linebackers and the Rover, Baldwin, who's ever playing at Rover spot.
1: That's him.
0: I think there's other people rotating in there, I think some, but mostly it's him. Baldwin's been really, really good. So running the football has been good. The one spot I still have a concern with is the Ballhawk free safety in the middle of the field. I wasn't sure we were going to get miss more in that free safety spot from last year. These first five games, I think we missed him a little bit. Ballhawk in the ball in the middle of the field. We got to get, I think, in my opinion, these guys might have a different opinion on it, but I think we need to have a safety that's a little bit more ball hawkish with that ball in the middle of the field.
1: Well, we haven't forced many turnovers on defense this year, which is a change from last season.
0: Yeah, and it's still early in that regard, too. They come in bunches a little bit, too. This team, I don't think Nebraska's going to turn it over much. I think they are paranoid about doing it. So I don't think that'll be a factor. It is going to be a factor down the road. They just come, though. You work on it and you do that punch and stuff, but they all just kind of come when you start hitting people and people get tired and the quarterbacks get harassed. I haven't had a quarterback that's just dropped back and been harassed and thrown the ball up either. It's all been boots. It's 1-2 reads. Very simple passing attack against Indiana, which I think you have to have. I think the boots 1-2 is what if you drop back and start reading full field stuff, you're getting sacked. I mean, you're just getting sacked or throwing an interception. So the type of offenses we're playing has limited our interceptions. And then most of the time they don't get started very long in the run game. They knock it out. So they'll come, I think. But sound defense is more important.
1: Well, it's obviously going to be an interesting matchup today. It's been hyped pretty well because both these teams are unbeaten at 5-0 on the season. Indiana dropped a spot last week after winning the ball game over Rutgers in the rankings, but that matters little. In the context of Kurt Cignetti and this football team and how much better they're
0: getting. Yeah, the only thing that matters there is that FB committee meeting for the playoffs. That's the only thing that matters. Where are you there?
1: Exactly. All right. That's our story leading up to this ballgame today. Lots of pregame remaining. And, of course, it's brought to you by the IU Credit Union, an official partner of IU Athletics. We started a credit union and created a community. When we come back, John Harry joins us for Where Are They Now? This is Indiana University Football and the Neil Tire and Auto Service Radio Network from Learfield.
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4: It's time for Where Are They Now? I'm John Herrick, and this is the portion of our pregame show where we speak to a former Indiana University football player, and they tell us all about what they're up to in life now. Our guest today is George Batalis. He was a standout offensive lineman who played for Bill Mallory. Batalis told us all about how he ended up in the medical world.
5: You know, after college, I spent a few years in Indianapolis and then moved to Florida, actually. I live in the Tampa Bay area now. And been there for, you know, about 20 years or so. And ironically, I am a partner with Cass Decker Miller, an accounting tax consulting firm that's headquartered out of Indianapolis. And I do lead their healthcare consulting practice. And it's nice because the position allows me to still live in Florida. But it's like life comes back full circle, you know, working for an Indiana-based company. And it's nice to have ties back to Indiana from, you know, my playing days in high school with the Noblesville Millers and then, obviously, of course, the Hoosiers.
4: What have you found most enjoyable about being in healthcare consulting?
5: I really enjoy the work and working with clients and the different things that I'm able to do on a daily basis with them. Each project's unique. You know, it's really fulfilling to be able to do a project and then see the results at the end. And, you know, healthcare is a very interesting industry to be in. And I just really, really enjoyed the different types of projects and different experiences and people I've gotten to meet through the career in healthcare.
4: George, I also understand the IU Business School had a big influence on you.
5: Yeah, obviously IU Business School put me in the position where I'm at today from a work standpoint, you know, with KSM. But honestly, the best class I took at IU was football. You know, it meant the world to me. And Coach Mallory was like a second father. And, you know, IU football provided me the foundation to be successful in life with discipline, competitiveness, you know, leadership and teamwork.
4: What would you say is your favorite IU football memory?
5: Oh, yeah, it's got to be that last game of my senior year. When we took down Purdue, obviously it was Coach Mallory's last game there, and you know we wanted to put him out on top, and a lot of emotions that senior year. But by far that was the biggest moment there, you know, to win the bucket like that and kind of go out on top at the end my career there at IU.
4: Do you stay in touch with your former teammates?
5: You know, there's a group that I stay in touch with, actually, you know, with the. With the bowl season, you know, with the bowls last year, in terms of the ride that IU had to the national championship, I got to connect with quite a few folks that I played with. But there's a group of five or six guys that I have a little text group that we keep up on various topics. Obviously, IU football is one of them. So yeah, it's great to stay connected. Those are definitely you know, lifetime friendships.
4: That's George Batalis, who played at Indiana from 1992 to 1996 on the offensive line for Bill Mallory. George, thank you so much for talking to us, man. This has been great.
5: Yeah, no.

0: problem, absolutely.
1: And in January of 2006, Indiana Athletics announced the Batalis Family Football Scholarship in honor of George as one of the named scholarships established through the university's athletic endowment. Cassidy Electric is celebrating 60 years of powering Indiana. 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Up next is our Hoosier profile interview with linebacker Relijah Hardy, brought to you by Prairie Farms. 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
1: And today we are live from Memorial Stadium in Lincoln, Nebraska, where the capacity a little more than 85,000 people. We have a beautiful day for football that lies ahead. 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
13: Our guest in Hoosier Profile is Relijah Hardy, linebacker in this Indiana football team. And Relijah, first of all, congratulations already in your third season with Indiana. You've had a tremendous career, and last year you led the ball club in tackles, had a terrific season. And as a freshman, I think you got an interception, I think, in the first game you played.
14: Yes, sir. I think it was game two, but yeah, it was one of those early games that I was able to get a pick that game.
13: A terrific career at this point.

0: been a starter basically all three seasons, four games I think your first year, and then last year all 16 games. Tell us a little bit about your background, though. How'd you get started in football?
1: Yeah, so I started off playing basketball at a young age. That was the first sport I had picked up. And then, you know, I had a lot of friends, you know, a lot of them play football as well. So I jumped into football around, you know, 4 or 5, like most kids. Started off flag, you know, really was doing well in that. Played basketball most of my life. Football was on and off until high school. I really started taking it more seriously because of, for like recruitment wise and everything. Recruitment was pretty slow, you know, didn't have no Power 4 offers. So I decided to go to Navy. I got a sibling. My sister went to Army, got a brother at Navy. So I went that route, didn't work out, end up, you know, being able to transition to IU my first year here. And yeah.
0: The rest is history, right?
1: Yes, sir.
0: Tell us a little bit about this season up to date. And I know you're a leader on this defensive side of the football team right now. What do you think about this defense at this point?
1: Yeah, it's definitely got a lot of talent, a lot of great players on and off the field. We come in ready to work. You know, it's a hungry defense. It's definitely a defense that we're looking to continue to compete at a higher standard. You know, play all 4 quarters of football. You know, trying to not make those mistakes. You know, as the season continues, this defense is going to continue to build a strong group of leadership within the players, and then we'll be able to perform.
0: Aiden Fisher was the leader last year, but I assume you and Isaac are both the key leaders on the defensive side now, correct?
1: Yeah, I mean, we got a lot of leaders on this defense, you know, a lot of returners from the secondary. You got guys up front like Landino and Tyreek, and in the back end, you know, you got guys that return, and older guys like Farrell, Sharp, and then you got Preston also back there. So, I mean, we got a lot of leaders up front, a lot of leaders around on the defense.
0: Would you agree with me that this team has made, the defense and the offense, have made just improvement in every game you've played so far this year?
1: Yeah, definitely improvement is all around. That's what we look for. We look to not only, like, we don't look to celebrate the good stuff. We always look and try to, like, correct all the bad things so we're able to play better the next week.
0: Talk a little bit about this Nebraska team. I assume you've seen some film on them and what they're like.
1: Yeah, they're a really good team. Don't make a lot of mistakes, so you don't want to beat yourself with penalties on defense. You know, don't want to have MAs. They're very physical. You know, it's going to be a really physical Big Ten game here, so we'll be ready for it.
0: As far as school itself for you, what are you studying?
1: I'm a management major here in SPIA.
0: And obviously, I know you're looking for a career in the NFL if possible, right?
1: Yes, sir. Yeah, that's the main goal for me.
0: Yeah, I understand that completely. Well, congratulations on a great season thus far. You played really well once again, and we're looking forward to the rest of the year. Good luck.
1: Yes, sir. Appreciate you.
2: 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When we come back, Smithville will present the Big Ten and College Football Report. 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
5: 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Players on both teams are warming up. Highs expected to be in the 80s, but wind gusts are also expected to play a factor in this one. I'm John Herrick now with your Big Ten and College Football Report, which is brought to you by Smithville. 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Friday night games, 20th-ranked Iowa dominated Washington 41-24. 8th-ranked BYU outlasted Iowa State 24-10. Louisville hammered Florida State 44-20. Utah State edged Washington State 17-16. Wyoming beat San Jose State in overtime 16-13. As for Big Ten games that are coming up today, Ball State is at Northwestern. That is a 12:30 Eastern kickoff. Illinois at Michigan State, 13th-ranked Oregon, hosting 21st-ranked UCLA. Both of those games are 3:30 Eastern kickoffs. Maryland is at 5th-ranked Ohio State. That kickoff is at 4:15 Eastern. Penn State is at home to play 19th-ranked USC. That's a 7:30 kickoff this evening. Purdue plays Minnesota at home at 8 o'clock Eastern time tonight. As for other games in the top 25 coming up, it is 3rd-ranked Notre Dame at home to play Stanford, 3:30 Eastern time kickoff there. 14th-ranked Missouri hosts Texas A&M. That's a noon kickoff. 18th-ranked Oklahoma State against UCF, also a noon Eastern kickoff. 25th-ranked Pitt against North Carolina. That is a noon kickoff as well. 12:45 kickoff in this SEC battle between 16th-ranked Florida and South Carolina. A 3:30 Eastern kickoff with number one Texas against Oklahoma. So that ought to be an interesting one there. Texas 4-0. Oklahoma is 2-2. 9th-ranked Ole Miss plays Vanderbilt at Vanderbilt. That is a 3:30 Eastern kickoff. 22nd-ranked Houston is at Kansas State for a 3:30 Eastern kickoff. 15th-ranked Tennessee is at Arkansas. A 4:15 Eastern kickoff for that one. 10th-ranked LSU is on the road to play Kentucky. Both of those teams are 4-1. That is a 7 Eastern kickoff. 6th-ranked Alabama against 2nd-ranked Georgia. That one kicks off at 7:30 tonight. So those are just some of the games that are coming up later on today. A packed day for college football. Also, it is Wisconsin, Rutgers, and Michigan, the three Big Ten teams that have a bye week this week. In our next segment, Don Fisher speaks to Kurt Cignetti for the Head Coach's Report, brought to you by the IU Credit Union. 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
10: 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Don Fisher with the Head Coach's Report. 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Coach Signetti, first of all, congratulations on last week's 47-15 victory over Rutgers, first road game of the year. And your team played really, really well.
11: Yeah, we really did. Kind of a dominant win. I really liked the way we responded. Saw a lot of good things. Go on the road, no penalties. That was awesome. We jumped right on them. Went in at halftime, maybe up 23-0. Could have, if we take advantage of all of our opportunities, could have been 35 easy. Defensively, played great, especially in the first half. We gave up those two scores there near the end of the third quarter and in the fourth quarter. We got just play a little bit better in the second half defensively, but thought it was a positive day, and I think our team is on track.
10: Yeah, I would say, Coach, that in every ball game you've played so far this year, your team has gotten them better, and I say that because I think all five games they've showed improvement in a number of areas.
11: Yeah, I agree with that. You know, we're still looking to put that game together where we feel great about all three phases, and we're getting closer.
10: Coach, one thing I did want to point out, and some of the fans missed this, but your team in that ball game had just shy of 600 yards of offense in the game, and you had four players, two receivers, two running backs, all over 100 yards. First time since 2014 that it's ever happened in the Big Ten, and the second time in history. That's amazing.
11: Yeah, how about it? I mean, we just had some great performance. The line did a great job in the run game, and the receivers blocking, and Turbo had a tremendous day, as did Lee, and then Marsh and Becker, you know, making plays like that, which means, you know, Josh was on target most of the night, and the protection was good. So,

0: You know, there's a lot of firsts come out of here the last couple of years.
1: No doubt about that. Coach, talk about Nebraska. This is a football team that's 5-0 on the season. Everybody's kind of pointed to this ball game, I guess, from the beginning of the year as the start of a real tough stretch for Indiana. But your thoughts on this Nebraska ball club you're about to face?
0: Yeah, they're undefeated. They're outscoring people 44-14. They're plus six in the turnover ratio. They're rushing for 233 yards a game. Defensively, they're giving up 21% on third down. And they have a number of sacks. They're scoring a lot of touchdowns in the red area. Their percentage is very high. Their special teams are really good. They blocked a punt last week. They're playing with a lot of confidence. They're a good football team. Quarterback can make plays with his arm and legs. He's got a nice supporting cast. Defensively, they fly around, really multiple in their schemes. Impressed with them. They made a change at defensive coordinator, and guy's doing a really nice job. So, you know, throw that in with 87,000 people, we're going to play really well.
1: Coach, I would imagine this week's practices, you've had a lot of crowd noise rolled in there so that guys get used to that.
0: Yeah, we sure have got quite a bit in, so we'll be ready for it.
1: What is your thought in regard to, at this point in the season, you've had a chance to look at the Big Ten in total to some degree, I would assume. Is this league as good as it was a year ago?
0: I hadn't even thought about that, to be honest with you. I mean, Ohio State was picked by most to win the league. They went to Texas and led most of the game and lost at the end. You know, you look at Ohio State, that doesn't diminish them at all. They go on the road in that kind of heat. So, you know, we'll see how it plays out.
1: Coach, as far as practice this week, have you seen what you like?
0: Yeah, I thought we got off to a really good start in the week and maintained. But, you know, it's all about what we do today.
1: Coach, as far as the injury situation with your ball club, you gotten everybody back last week. We were surprised to kind of see Beebe on the reports. Well, he's questionable, but he came back and played. Turbo was phenomenal, and we thought maybe he wouldn't even be back this week.
0: Yeah, those guys are ready to roll. They're both tough guys, and, you know, Beebe and Turbo both overcame injuries. I felt confident about both of them the whole way, really, to be honest with you. We'll get into Duke way back this week. A.J. Harris been practicing some. You know, I'm not quite sure what kind of role they have. But, you know, we got some guys nicked up that are playing. This, you know, from this time of year on, they're all going to be nicked up.
1: All right, Coach, we appreciate you taking the time. Best of luck in this upcoming matchup coming up this afternoon. Actually, morning afternoon.
0: Thanks, Don.
1: Thanks, Coach. Scotty Report coming up next, brought to you by Hunter Bloomington Properties. And we'll be back in 3 minutes. 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

0: the Cornhuskers here today in Lincoln, Nebraska, as Indiana gets ready to take on this Nebraska Cornhusker ball club that is coached by Matt Rhule. We had a chance to talk to the color analyst for this ball club, Jay Moore, in our scouting report today, brought to you by Hunter Bloomington Properties. Here's our conversation.
1: First of all, Jay, tell us a little bit about this Nebraska ball club that is unbeaten at this point, 5-0.
2: Yeah, I tell you what, they're playing really good football. It hasn't been perfect football by any means. You can just look at the penalties that they had against Maryland last week. Both teams were very, very sloppy. 28 total penalties between both teams last week. But what really Nebraska has done well this year is they take care of the football. Klander's only thrown two interceptions. One last week was a true interception. The one he had against Bowling Green was a great pass. The wide receiver just kind of bobbled it and bounced right into a Bowling Green's player's hand. So ultimately, our quarterback's taking care of the football. He's using his legs very well. And you look at our defense, we've done a good job of creating turnovers. Nebraska plus six in that area through five games. In years past, this is what kind of has hurt Nebraska. They've done a good job of creating those turnovers, and then they're getting off the field on third down defensively. Held Maryland to 1-14 on third down. Now Maryland was able to capitalize on a couple big plays, but ultimately the defense is creating turnovers, the offense is taking care of the football, and our quarterback is completing a high level percentage throws, and his legs have bailed us out a few times, which he's going to have to do against an elite defense that Indiana has on Saturday.
1: Landry has been a real key for you so far. I guess he led the team in rushing last week.
2: Yeah, he did. He's actually led the team in rushing the last 2 weeks. He was a leading rusher against Michigan State, and now Nebraska has one of their star running backs, a true freshman, Jamal Rhule, a true freshman in the spring. He kind of has broken out. The first three games have been really, really good. They had a high ankle sprain against Michigan State early in the first quarter, and they held him out against Maryland. He could have went. They're also trying to figure out the guard play. They were kind of rotating some guys in there, trying to figure out who's our best five guys. Get their Gunnar Gatula has been starting at right tackle, but at times he'll actually move to a guard, and then Pritchett and then Babalade will be our right tackle. So he's had to use his legs, and that's been different than what we've had the last couple of years with Rayola. Now Rayola was a really, really good quarterback, but just didn't have that mobility, and not a ton of design runs with Calandra. You're probably looking at less than five per game, but when the pocket breaks down and he steps up, he's a threat to run.
1: Talk a little bit about who the leaders on defense are and the kind of defense that Nebraska plays now.
2: Yeah, it's a new system. We got a new defensive coordinator. Rob Wirtz came over from San Diego State, brought a couple of his players. Jerome McDougal is our safety, and then Owen Chambliss, our middle linebacker, wears zero. I would say Chambliss is the leader of this defense. He actually did not play in the first game against Ohio. He kind of got dinged up during training camp, but has played a lot. So Chambliss has been really, really good. Our corner, Andrew Marshall, having a fantastic year. He was a transfer. He actually, I think, was with Oritz at one time in Idaho, where he transferred, where Oritz had made a couple different stops. So he wears number seven. He is having a heck of a season. A couple interceptions already this year. And then you look at defensive line. Jasheer Whittington is a really, really good interior defensive tackle. He transferred in from Pitt last year. Williams Noweri, who came over a five-star recruit, went to Missouri initially. Last year was his first year here. He's grown into that five-star label that he got coming out of high school. He's able to create a little more pressure just as a pure pass rusher. So those four guys, Marshall, Chambliss, Whittington, and Noweri, have been really, really good this year on defense.
1: His final comment, what are your thoughts on what the key is for Nebraska in this matchup?
2: It's going to be a heck of a test. Obviously, our biggest test of the year. Indiana's got their

0: attention in the full respect. I think they're going to have to continue to take care of the football, but they're going to have to somehow try to create some pressure to get in his face, so hopefully he can throw it our way. I think we have to come out of this one in the plus side of the turnover category if possible. Ideally, you'd like to be able to run the football and meet his capitalize on some big plays.
1: And that is Jay Moore as we talk to him about this matchup with Indiana here this afternoon. He, of course, is the color analyst for the Nebraska Cornhuskers Radio Network. 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We'll come back here in just a couple of minutes. Buck Sewer will rejoin us on the broadcast here, and we'll have the Indiana University Health Injury Report as well. This is IU Football on the Neil Tired Auto Service Radio Network from Learfield.
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1: Last year would be his big stride day. At this point, I think he's got him kind of where he would like to have him, but he's got a junction here to cross that we'll find out how good Nebraska is today.
2: Without question, Buck, they've got a quarterback that is, I think, probably one of the better quarterbacks in the league, at least from the standpoint of being able to do both, run and throw.
1: Well, the history of Nebraska has always been a running, when they were really good, has been a running quarterback. I mean, it goes back to the 60s, 70s, 80s, when they were in their prime, their quarterback could run. Option, throw it a little bit, run it, scramble, all those kind of things. They have not been that for a while. So this guy is, I think, is a little bit of nostalgia for the Husker fans. This guy can run both and throw it a little bit. Hopefully he's their guy. He's going to get a challenge today.
2: Without question, and we haven't talked a lot about Indiana's defense coming into this ballgame today, Buck, but Indiana's defense has been very vanilla so far this year, in my opinion.
1: Yeah, a lot of zone. Against Rutgers, we finally saw some more linebacker stuff with the blitz up front. They haven't had to use it, but they've been working on it. They've got it in their package. You know, obviously in defense, if you don't have to run that stuff, you don't. Because anytime you do those exotic things, it opens something else up. So if you can be basic, be basic. When they need it, they got it. Today they may need it a little bit against the run and to get this guy. They're going to have to corral this quarterback, keep him in the pocket, make him throw out of the pocket, keep him out of the outside. What's hurt Indiana defensively, the little bit it's been hurt, has been the bootleg play action and the quarterback getting on the outside. That's been a problem. It's still, they're not going to stop the quarterback from getting outside, but they need to contain him a little bit more than they have.
2: Buck, Indiana's offense really has been solid, as you could expect at this point in the season. I think from a rushing standpoint, they have proven they can run it against anybody. These two running backs that they've used so far this season have both been excellent.
1: Yeah, I think they're running it better than they did last year at this time. And they don't have Kobe Martin back yet, who's kind of their home run guy, too. Going to get him healthy here pretty soon. Throwing game, they got two wide receivers that are first rounders, probably, talking to the
2: elite.
1: Some of the pro guys that I talk to. I mean, they're first round dudes, and then the slot guys you don't hear much of, are really, really productive, too. So the quarterback is playing extremely well. Mix-ups a little bit with some hot reads and some misreads on routes and those kind of things early in the year, but those things are going to happen. I'm just anxious, very anxious to see this football game today.
2: Two things, Buck. Indiana hasn't turned the ball over hardly at all this year. I think they have one. Yep, knock on wood. And on the other side, Nebraska hasn't either. They have really taken care of the football as well.
1: Yeah, I think it's 3-1, you know, for the year for both of them. Nebraska with 3, Indiana with the 1. But the turnovers happen when you struggle. Neither team has really struggled yet. Nebraska, maybe Indiana with Northwestern a little bit. I never felt like it was a struggle to me. But when you start struggling and get pressure, that's when turnovers happen. Neither team has been under that kind of pressure. I think both might be today a little bit. We'll see what happens.
2: The weather forecast today is mid-80s as far as the temperature is concerned. There's not a cloud in the sky right now that we can see here in Lincoln. It's a beautiful day for the game, but Buck, there was a lot more wind today than I think we've seen in any game so far this season, and that could play a factor.
1: Yeah, I don't think it's even close as far as quality of wind today. I don't know what the stadium... I'm not sure what this stadium does to wind. It's so high on the east and west sides. I'm guessing it's going to be a swirling kind of thing.
2: Exactly right. That's what I asked Keith Mann, or SID, about here earlier today. Does the wind affect? Because, you know, most of the stadium is enclosed. I mean, as far as the field is concerned. And so you wouldn't think that the wind would affect it that much down there. But what he told me was the wind really swirls down low. And if it's a really heavy wind, it could be a problem.
1: Yeah. Remember at Indiana, before everything got closed up, those two outsides were open, completely open, and the wind would come out of the west and just hit that stadium and circle around it, and the inside was like a hurricane or a tornado in there. It was just spinning around. There's a little bit of that effect here.

0: A lot of wind today. We'll see how it goes. The wind really affects the special teams. When the punt and a kickoff in the air a long time, tough to catch it. Passing game, I don't know how much it'll affect. We'll see. Usually not that big a factor.
1: So, Indiana and Nebraska about ready to kick it off here in just a few minutes from now. 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
1: And welcome back to Memorial Stadium as the Huskers take the field here to a roaring crowd of over 85,000 fans. They can seat almost 90,000 in this facility, but I don't know what that status would be today, but there aren't any empty seats that we can see, or not too many at any rate at this point, and still they're filing in here. So this is going to be an interesting show here this afternoon. 2 unbeatens, 5-0 for each, and obviously Indiana coming in as the favorite, despite the fact they're playing here on home turf for Nebraska. Our injury report today, of course, is brought to you, as we said earlier, by Indiana University Health. And in that regard, Indiana has Carson Williams, a defensive back, LeBron Bond, a wide receiver, Kobe Martin, a running back, and Andrew Barker, a tight end, all listed as out for this ball game here this afternoon. 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Captains are about to meet at midfield. The starting lineups look this way. For Nebraska offensively, Elijah Pritchett's left tackle, 6'6", 330, a senior from Columbus, Georgia. Paul Mubanga, he's at left guard, a 6'5", senior from Buford, Georgia. Justin Evans.

0: center, 6'2", a senior from East Orange, New Jersey. Brendan Black, a right guard. He's 6'4", a senior from Yulee, Florida. And right tackle is Gunnar Gatula. He is a 6'6", senior out of Lincoln, Nebraska. The wide receiving core includes Isaiah Hunter. He is a 6'1", senior from Salinas, California. Ja'Cory Barney, Jr., a 6-foot junior from Florida City, Florida. And Kwasi Gilmer, he is a 6'2", junior from Los Angeles, California. Their running back, Jamal Rule, will likely start today. He's a 6-foot freshman from Salisbury, North Carolina. And the quarterback is Anthony Calandria. He is 6-foot, 200 pounds, a senior out of St. Petersburg, Florida. For Indiana today, the Hoosiers will go this way. We'll give you our defensive alignment today. Stephen Daly, 6'1", 273, a fifth-year senior from Winchester, Virginia. Mario Landino, he's 6'4", 290, a third-year player from Munkungi, Pennsylvania. Tyree Tucker's the nose guard, 6-foot, 305-pounder, fifth-year, Norfolk, Virginia, transfer from JMU. Toby Osunsami, a 6'2", 250-pound, fifth-year player from Wichita, Kansas. Relijah Hardy, it's 5'11", a third-year player from Lakeland, Florida. At one linebacker, and Isaiah Jones, 6'2", a fifth-year player from London, Ohio, at the other linebacker spot. The Rover is Byron Baldwin, Jr., 6'2", second-year player from Baltimore, Maryland. The corners are Jamari Sharp, 6'1", 188, fifth-year senior from Miami, Florida. Jalen Bell's the corner. At the other corner, I should say, 5'10", a second-year player from Union, New Jersey. Amari Farrell, he's 6'2", a fourth-year player from Lake City, Florida, at strong safety. And Preston Zachman at 6'2", a seventh-year player from Elliesburg, Pennsylvania, a transfer from Wisconsin. That's how Indiana will line up defensively in this ballgame today. And the weather forecast, sunny skies, 77 degrees right now at kickoff, a high expected of 86 here this afternoon. The winds are gusting, believe it or not, up to 36 miles per hour out here. We knew it was going to be a windy day. That's pretty windy right there. Let's pause 10 seconds for station identification. 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
0: Ready to kick off for Indiana's Patty McAteer as Nebraska, or Indiana, wins the toss. They defer to the second half, so Nebraska will start as the receiving team to start this contest today, and they will be going north to south and left to right in your radio dial offensively for the Cornhuskers as McAteer tees it up, and we're getting ready for the opening kick of this football game.
2: Flag-wise, it looks like Indiana is kicking with the wind. We'll see what happens here, but that's what the flags indicate anyway.
0: That is the fact. That here's McAteer's boot, high end over end, and very deep, and it almost went up into the stands, for heaven's sakes. So you're right, Buck, that wind was a factor.
2: Well, it might be a factor today. That thing just about got to be a souvenir.
0: It did. So the ball comes out to the 25-yard line, first and 10. Anthony Calandria is there. Running, throwing quarterback, and this kid is dangerous. There's no doubt about that. He's led him in rushing the last 2 weeks, so his legs have been pretty productive, to say the least. Jamal Rule is in the backfield as the starter, a freshman running back from Salisbury, North Carolina. And here's the snapback, and Calandria rolls to his right. Wants to run it, now pitches it out here, a little shovel pass. And they pitch it out to Hunter, and Isaiah Hunter makes the reception and picks up good yardage on the play. Relijah Hardy ran him out of bounds with a 12-yard pickup.
2: Just a weird option play. Your quarterback got on the perimeter. Wide receiver just came back, ended up being the pitch back. Made a little forward pitch to him. I guess it was a pass. So really nice start again, getting on the perimeter. I think everybody that plays Indiana is going to try to get to the perimeter against him.
0: Mosey's now in at the running back spot. And Calandria ready to take the snap out of the gun. Takes it, and he's going to jet sweep it out there to Hunter. And Hunter carries it to about the 41-yard line. Amari Farrell makes the stop on the play. So they tried a little bit of a jet sweep on the second play of the ball game. This one doesn't pick up near the yardage the first one did. It'll be about a 3-4 yard game. We'll call it second down and 6.
2: Yeah, they're padding Calandria's passing yardage. He just caught that and then made a little flip forward on the jet sweep. Indiana rallied in the football pretty well there.
0: Gilmer is the wide receiver near side. Barney Jr. is the wide receiver on the far side. Makai Nelson's now at a running back. Here's Calandria back to throw it.

0: Throws it out here. It's caught. It's Barney with the football across the 50-yard line before they shove him out of bounds. Jalen Bell was the man who got him, but that's a 12-yard gain and a first down for Nebraska, and they're moving it on the Hoosiers here in the first quarter of this contest.
1: Little shallow cross across the field, caught the ball on the run, right on his numbers. Took the ball from left to right all the way into the sideline. This right tackle is off the football. If they want to call this, they can call. Look how far off that right tackle is. You got to call that.
0: And the pistol looks right this time. Calandria waits, gets the snap, hands it off. This time, going to throw it out there to Nelson. Nelson, the running back, gets away, gets pushed to the ground by Preston Zachman, and he goes down right around the 41-yard line in Indiana territory. But they're moving the ball nicely. Another first down. It would be second down at about three.
1: Two missed tackles before the first down hit. About 4 yards in front of the where it ended up. Just got to tackle better right now.
0: Actually, a 4 yard or 6 yard gain of that play. It'll be second down and four. Ball's resting just shy of the 41. Two receivers, one wide to the far, one to the near, rules back in as the running back. Calandria gets the snap, rolls to his left, wants to throw it. Now he's being chased hard, throws it out here. It's caught, and they knock the receiver out of bounds, the tight end. That was a good hit. Luke Lindenmeyer makes the stop on the play, or makes the catch, I should say, and Hardy the knockout. But it's good for about 6-7 yards. Not quite a first down. Third down and one.
1: Yeah, Calandria was in trouble there. He used his feet to start to the right and then spin out left and found the big tight end on the sideline. Nebraska crowd with the Luke call. That's not booing. That's loon.
0: And now they line up in a pistol once again. Rules back in as the running back. So they're moving things around here quite a bit. Here's the snap and the give to Rule, and he's going nowhere. Indiana stuffed here. No chance that time. Stephen Daly came up and made a big-time hit there. I guess Tyree Tucker was also involved in that hit. It's going to be third or fourth down now.
1: That indicated that inside
2: run. Time out for an official measurement.
1: Oh, I don't think he even came close to that. Do you?
0: I didn't think he did. They marked the ball almost.
1: Well, it was
0: back.
1: A pretty good mark, I'll guarantee you that.
0: They did. They got a good mark out of it.
1: It's going to be close. Look closer than it looked. You know, that inside run indicated to me that they were going to go for it on fourth down no matter what, because they don't want to be inside too much against this defense.
0: Right.
1: They want to get it outside. They've proven that. That's where their success has been.
0: And first down.
1: Nose. By a nose.
0: I'll tell you what, I thought he was stopped. I don't think the spot was a good one. But it is official. So it's first and 10. The ball at the 37-yard line. And Nebraska on the move here early.
1: And they're looking good again. The game plan for the... Very similar to what Northwestern did. Get the quarterback on the outside. Run the football on the outside. Throw the football on the outside. Keep it away from the interior of that defense.
0: Ja'Cory Barney's in the ball game along with Jamal Rule in the backfield right now. Now Barney moves into a shift, and here's the snap back to Calandria. Fires it down the field looking for Barney, and he threw it behind him. It was a back shoulder throw. At least it looked that way, and Jamari Sharp was guarding Barney on that play.
1: Yeah, the pressure on the quarterback. He threw that kind of just flipped it up there. I don't think there was a lot of accuracy to that throw because he was getting pressure. Again, drop back pass is not where Nebraska wants to live today. They're going to get pressure on him. That was just throwing hope.
0: And the pistol look once again. Mekhi Nelson is now the running back. He's shifting out those running backs quite a bit. Here's the snap back. Calandria rolls to his right. Going to keep the football. Almost fell down on his own. Now he's being chased. He's at the 30, and he is really coming up with another nice play. He's finally stopped right around the 28. Byron Baldwin Jr. gets the stop and is just shy of a first down, a 9-yard gain on that run.
1: That was really weird looking. The right side of the Nebraska offensive line, there was nobody outside that. He fell down. It looked like some players quit playing even a little bit on both sides. One offensive lineman for Nebraska stood straight up and looked around. But Calandria, again, with his legs, has been a huge factor in this game.
0: And this time he lines up under center. And Jamal Rule is behind him as the lone running

0: back.
1: They got a man in motion. That's Barney. Here's the snap. Calandria is going to run it again. Rolls to his left. Gets the first down. Then some to the 15. Down to the 18. Down to the 10, I should say. And finally, he's knocked down by Preston Zachman. Another terrific run by Calandria. Off to a great start here. He's got 19 yards on that play. The ball's marked at the 9-yard line of Indiana.
2: Indiana's just got to do a great job here defensively, buttoning everything up here and forcing a field goal here. That will be a big win for the way this game has started for the Indiana defense. If they can get this thing to a field goal attempt, that'll be a win for Indiana as far as it's gone early in this game.
1: First and goal at the 9-yard line. Barney lines up to the left. Gilmore and Hutter, the wide receivers to the right, but they're in tight. Here's the snap back to Calandria. He hands it off. Rule, nowhere to go. He gets stopped, actually loses a half yard. Isaiah Jones makes the tackle, and it'll be second down and goal, actually just inside the 10.
2: Yeah, it looks like right now Calandria, who has been the leading rusher for them in the last 2 weeks, is going to be their leading rusher this third week too, Don. They're not getting anything else but his runs on the outside and throwing the outside. He's been the star of this first quarter for Nebraska.
1: Second down and goal, just inside the 10-yard line for the Cornhuskers. Rule still in there as the running back. Calandria takes the snap, looks over the middle, fires the football, knocked away. Great play by Jamari Sharp. Dove for it and got his hand on it to knock it away from Quasi Gilbert. And Indiana's put a third down and a goal now just inside the 10.
2: Yeah, Sharp is playing that short corner to the sideline there with Bell on the outside of the field. Sharp, I think that has been a really good move for Indiana, moving him from the field side to the short side, because there's a lot of one-on-one opportunities over there, and he's up to it.
1: Looks like Mosey's back in there as the running back now. Calandria in the shotgun formation. Sends Gilbert to the far side of the field. Here's the snap back, and the right throw right over the middle. He threw it too wide, and he was going for one of the tight ends out there. It looked like it was... I don't know. Is that a 10? Because that was Calandria.
3: Exactly.
1: Preston Zachman had the coverage on the play, but it's fourth down, and it looks like Nebraska's going to go for the field goal.
2: Yeah, full blitz by Indiana was all over. He had to throw it way too quick. Had no, really, very little chance of getting that completed. Great pressure from Indiana's defense.
1: So, field goal try will come from the 18-yard line, so 28-yard kick. Basically a chip shot here. Here's the snap back. It's a good one. The kick is up, and it is through. And the Cornhuskers, with a really good opening drive, take time off the clock for sure. Down to 8:57 to go here in the first period. Indiana hasn't touched the football just yet. They will after this break. Timeout on the field. 7-0 score. Nebraska leads. We're back in a moment. This is IU Football on the Neil Tynan Auto Service Radio Network from Learfield.
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2: Well, we'll see what happens now. Kickoff, Nebraska's John Hull will kick off. He's 6 foot, a senior out of Lincoln. So a hometown boy back deep for Indiana. You got Tyler Morris being one of them back there. Here's the kick, end over end. It's going to go in the end zone and out. Turbo Richard, of course, was over there as well. But they actually kicked it toward Tyler, and they wanted to keep it out of Turbo's hands because he's been a good return man for Indiana so far this season. But the ball will come out of the touchback to the 25, and John...

0: Yeah, and Indiana does a wonderful job of responding to scores, too. Their response to scores is very high in the country. If a team scores on them, they come right back and get it back. Their percentage is super high. Of course, they score a lot, too, which helps. But they've got to respond to this, and points would be great. Moving the football would be okay.
1: I did see one thing that kind of surprised me at the very outset of this ballgame today. Blake Smith was in there, the freshman from Franklin, Indiana. He was in the lineup early in the series there. And I think Mario Landino is fine. But I just saw Blake in there.
0: I think it's hot. The quarterback is a runner. I think you'll see a whole bunch of early rotation in the defensive front.
1: So the football's at the 25-yard line. Turbo Richard is the running back. Indiana's huddled up. The crowd is roaring. And they're trying to be as loud as they possibly can. Nick Marsh and Shaz Preston both split to the near side. Charlie Becker to the far. He's actually in fairly tight. Here's the snap. Give goes to Turbo. Finds a hole on the right side, and it closes immediately. He goes down after a one-yard gain as Andrew Marshall puts him on the ground. Marshall's one of their best defensive players on this ball club.
0: Yeah, he's their short corner. They got bounced to him.

0: Rutgers for big yards. Corner was unblocked, sitting there, made a really good tackle at the line of scrimmage.
1: Second down and nine for Indiana. Becker to the far side. Tyler Morris in the slot to the right. And Nick Marsh to the near side. Nope, it's Trevor Gibbs that was out there in the slot. Here's the throw down the field. Catch is made by Charlie Becker. He's down the sideline. Gets it all the way to the 30 before he gets knocked out of bounds. Andrew Marshall makes the stop in the play, but Indiana picks up 44 yards on the play.
0: Yeah, play fake to the left. Charlie just gave a little stutter step like he was going to block him and then ran right by him. And again, I think Indiana's corners can just rip these guys apart. But that was just a great play fake, and then Charlie faking the block for the big game.
1: Three receivers, two to the near side, one to the far. Hoover takes the snap, hands it off to Turbo. Turbo trying to find a hole on the right side, pops through, and he'll pick up maybe three or four on the play as Dwayne McDougal, the third, makes the stop for Nebraska. It'll be second down and seven.
0: Yeah, Nebraska is just really reacting to the run. Their safeties are not even lined up very deep, and then they're attacking any play action fake. So Indiana is going to RPO them, play action fake if they want.
1: Wide right, Marsh wide left. In the backfield, Turbo in the shotgun with Josh Hoover. The quarterback takes the snap, throws it out here, throws way wide. That wasn't close to Nick that time. I don't know what Josh saw out there, but and maybe it's just a missed throw.
0: Yeah, he didn't want it. That was a throwaway. The corner did not back up at all. He was afraid to throw that ball. And again, when you're in this situation, field position wise, you don't want to give it up. So he didn't like it, so he threw it away.
1: So the ball is resting at the 28-yard line of Nebraska. Third down and seven.
0: It is so loud. The quarterback is hard. He's having a tough time hearing his headset.
1: Absolutely. Lee Beebe Jr. is coming to the ball game. Josh takes the snap, and he hands it off to Beebe. Beebe drives his way forward, gets it down inside the 25-yard line, but it's not going to be close to a first down. Andrew Marshall makes the stop in the play, but it brings up fourth down and three for IU. And let's see what Kurt Cignetti decides to do here. Looks like Indiana's going to go for it. The case. The ball is resting at the 24-yard line of Nebraska.
0: This could be a draw of sides, too.
1: Third down and three. Marsh splits wide to the right side. Preston and Becker wide to the near. Gibbs is the tight end. He is in the slot to the left. Now they send Becker in motion. Hoover takes the snap, looks over the middle, whistle blows.
0: Delay of game.
1: And we have a delay of game.
2: Timeout. Nope. Indiana.
1: So the Hoosiers call timeout.
2: Media timeout.
0: That was close. I think he might have got it off, but he didn't want to. He didn't want to make any. He didn't want to trust the officials to make the right call there.
1: And timeout on the field with the score: Nebraska 3, Indiana nothing. It's fourth down and three when we come back. Indiana in possession. We're back in a moment. This is IU football on the Neil Tired Auto Service Radio Network from Learfield.
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1: Welcome back to Memorial Stadium here in Lincoln, Nebraska. Indiana and the Nebraska Cornhuskers both coming in at 5-0 on the season. First quarter of play. And right now with 6 minutes and 24 seconds on the clock, Indiana has a fourth down situation at the Nebraska 23-yard line. I think it's 23. At any rate, the official's shading the ball right now, so I couldn't quite tell exactly where. But a field goal unit is on the field for Indiana Buck to try to tie the game.
2: Yeah, I think second thought on the fourth down play. I think that the Nebraska crowd got that one.
1: Yeah, they did.
2: That's Nebraska crowd 1, Indiana 0. They couldn't get that thing communicated early enough. I think they made the decision to go for it a little bit late, it seemed like, to get the call in. And then the communication between the coach and the quarterback and the offense was just too slow.
1: Drew Clausen will snap it. Quinn Warren will hold it. And Nico Radicic will attempt a 42-yard field goal here. The ball will be spotted at the 32-yard line.
2: It's a little left to right wind.
1: Yep. Here's the snap back. Kick is on its way. It's got the distance, and it is good. And Radicic comes through once again. And Indiana has tied this ball game at 3 apiece here in the early going of this contest. 6:21 of the clock, and Indiana now has tied this contest 3-all. Coors Light, the official beer sponsor of IU Athletics, is Mountain Cold for Indiana. The mountains are blue for the Hoosiers. 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
2: Every week, it's better. Every week. Talk about progress.
1: Well, you know, you got to practice.
2: Well, you're doing it, man.
1: At any rate, going back deep to receive here. A couple of faces out there for Nebraska. And it looks, appears that it's Hunter and Mosey. Mosey is the... on the right hash and the left hash is Hutter, and Hutter is very quick and athletic. Indiana will kick off with Patty McAteer. Of course, the wind will be at Indiana's back here. The first time the ball was almost kicked out of the playing field surface. Here comes the boot again. This one is bombed out there, and this one gets
2: that
1: to
2: one
1: the crowd.
2: Get in there.
1: It got to the crowd. It went into the crowd.
2: It hit that dude in the red shirt. He just sat there. He's still just sitting there. He just smacked him in the left leg. He's a tough dude now. That thing hit him in the left leg. He never moved.
1: So the ball comes out to the 25-yard line for a touchback. And once again, Anthony Calandria on the field to run this Nebraska offense. And he's been a huge part of it. Jamal Rule is the running back alongside him out there in the shotgun formation. All the receivers are in fairly tight this time, with Hunter moving to the far side. And now here is Calandria. Has the ball batted down. Calandria has it batted down by Mario Landino.
2: I tell you, they can't block him up front. It just, they got to get outside. I mean, he gets some balls knocked down. He's not a real tall kid. But that front cannot block the defensive tackles or defensive ends for Indiana to hold up. They got to get on the perimeter if they're going to move the football at all.
1: Second down and 10. Wide receivers, both wide to the far and near. Rule still the running back. Here's the snap. They get it off to Rule. He tries the outside. He's going to get hit. He's going to go down. He'll pick up 1 yard on the play. And it's going to bring up third down and 9 as Isaiah Jones came over and put him on the ground.
2: Really good play by Isaiah. Big guard was on him. He just went underneath him with an arm rip and made the tackle on a good back in the open field. That is how you stop the perimeter runs.
1: And they actually gave him 2 yards on that play, which I don't agree with that spot either.
2: Well, you got a Don Fisher spot. It's not good when you get a Don Fisher spot.
1: Barney Jr. on the far side. Mosey's the running back. Two receivers on the near. Back goes the quarterback. Calandria fires it over the middle. This time the catch is made, and it's good for a first down. And the throw out there, pulled in there by Ja'Cory Barney Jr. And it was Jamari Sharp who put him on the ground, but that was a nice throw by Calandria, 16-yard gain.
2: That was a tight throw. Sharp was all over him, and then there was a defender on the inside. It looked like, I'm not sure who that was. It might have been Baldwin on the other side, but that was a strike.

0: Really good throw on the play. It's, the ball's at the 38-yard line now of Nebraska. And Calandria in the gun. Got a man coming in motion to the near side. That is Hunter. Here's the snap. Here's a throw out here to the tight end. And Lindenmeyer is a man who brings it up to the 50-yard line before he goes to the ground. Isaiah Jones got him, but Lindenmeyer with that catch. And he was very effective last week, they say. He had a 12, that's a 12-yard gain on that play.
1: Yeah, he was the main offensive threat for them other than the quarterback. That was a misalignment by the defense. They just let him be uncovered, and Calandria just picked it up and threw it to him. I don't think that was a planned play. He just was uncovered. He threw it to him.
0: First and 10, right at the 50. Calandria awaits the snap in the pistol this time. And turns around, hands it off, gives it to Rule. He gets outside, 45, and runs into an Indiana tackler and shoves him to the ground. Elijah Hardy was the man who knocked him out, but he also took a pop from the running back. So the ball is resting at the 43-yard line now, and it's going to be second down at about 3.
1: Yeah, right now you've got Nebraska with an A-plus attitude. Indiana with a C-plus. Nebraska is coming out and just out-physicling. They're tougher than Indiana right now.
0: And Blake Smith is back in there as one of the defensive tackles now, along with Tucker. Jamal Rule is the running back in the pistol look. And Calandria back to throw it this time. Looks down the field. Now he starts to run and then throws it out here. And what a hit. And that was a real good pop there. Isaiah Jones made the stop.
1: I don't know.
0: And then somebody else kind of hit him.
1: Now, there's nothing going on penalty-wise. Just relax there, Nebraska. I'm not sure that wasn't a catch and a fumble.
0: Yeah, you may be right, Buck. I can't see a replay here on it.
1: It's too hard to see, but
0: there was a second hit there. That's what they're booing, but I don't know what that was all about either.
1: Boy, that was a big-time hit. Knocked that ball loose, but he caught that ball, turned around, and then got the ball knocked out.
0: Here's Calandria in an empty backfield now.
2: Timeout, Nebraska. First charge.
0: So the Cornhuskers call a timeout with a third down and about a 3rd-and-3 situation.
1: They're ripping Calandria around there.
0: Yeah.
1: And now they're ripping the official.
0: So whatever the case, timeout on the field. I think we've taken care of 3 breaks, have we not, at this point, or 2? All right, we'll take a break right here. This is break 3 coming up. All right, so we will take a break. We'll be back in a moment. This is IU Football and the Neil Tynan Auto Service Radio Network with the score tied at 3 each.
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3: Hey, we'll see. Barney splits to the far side, rules the running back. Two receivers to the near. Here's Calandria. He's going to run it himself. He gets chased out here, but he gets to the sideline. A flag comes down late. And I think it's going to be a hold against Nebraska. They got him out of bounds here just at the 40-yard line. That would have been a first down, but here comes the call.
4: Holding offense, number 25, 10-yard penalty, still third down.
3: So the ball will come back, and it'll be back into Nebraska territory at, well, maybe not. Hold on. Yeah, I think so. It's third and 13. Yep, 10-yard penalty, so that's going to take it back into Nebraska territory.
5: I tell you, this quarterback is a little faster when you see him live.
3: He is. He's quick and he's athletic.
5: He's playing his emotional rear end off right now. He's playing hard.
3: They're going to spot the football where the official's been holding on to it, and he hasn't put it down the ground yet. Now they're going to switch sides, so they'll be at the left hash, or the far side hash, I should say. Isaiah Mosey is the man in the backfield now as the running back.
5: He's got everybody running all over the place.
3: They do.
5: Offense switching sides, defense switching sides.
3: Barney and Hunter are both split to the near side. Here's Gilmer now moving to the near side. Here's the snapback. Calandria wants to throw it down the middle of the field, wide open. And a nice catch out there by Hunter. And he is finally, well, he's finally wrestled to the ground as Preston Zachman had a hold of him and wouldn't let him go any further. But they come up with a big first down throw from Calandria.
5: And that's what we talked about beforehand. That's where you kind of miss that free safety, that ball hawking free safety. There's been a lot of completions in the middle of the field. That was a drop back pass that Indiana rushed for and couldn't get to him. Really, Nebraska is really playing good football for them.
3: 25-yard gain on the play. Now they go to the pistol look. Everybody's in tight. Calandria awaits the snap. Here's the snap, hands it off, it's Rule, and he pops it whole to the right side. He carries it for about six. Jacob Savage is the man who brings him down for Indiana. But another nice game for Nebraska.

0: Hardy skirts to the outside, gets it down near the 10-yard line before he's knocked out of bounds. Preston Zachman got him again, but he gets it to the 10, and it'll be first and goal once again for Nebraska Cornhuskers.
1: Another alignment problem. Indiana, I've seen two alignment problems. The defensive end did not get aligned properly, got too wide on there, and they ran right inside him. Again, alignment. Nebraska's doing some things formation-wide, and Indiana is not reacting with their defensive alignments correctly.
0: First and goal at the 10-yard line. And Lindenmeyer, the tight end, lines up to the right this time, and he comes wide to the right. Isaiah Mosey is the running back. Calandria takes the snap. Leather little jet sweep. This time it's Hunter. Takes it into the end zone. Touchdown. And so Nebraska has really come up with a great game plan here early in this contest, and they have taken the lead. Now it's 9-3.
1: Well, it's more than a game plan, too, Don. They are out hitting Indiana. They're out executing Indiana. They're blocking Indiana. They are playing so much better than this Indiana vaunted Indiana defense. Indiana's got to shore up their physicality, or this is going to be a long day for them.
0: We got a balloon that just blew it.

0: Well, Buck, right now, Indiana's in a bit of trouble. They have struggled here a little bit, and they have not looked good on defense.
1: No, they have not, and Nebraska's doing it slowly, too, which affects the offense for Indiana, too, to respond. This first quarter is flying by because Nebraska's headed the whole thing, the whole time. So Indiana's got to respond again. I didn't think this was going to be a tight defensive game. I don't think it's going to be. I think there's going to be some offense. Indiana's going to have to respond to this thing.
0: That's for sure. So far, Calandria has been the story of the ball game, though. He is really good. He's better than I thought he was.
1: Well, he's playing better right now. We'll see. It's a long game. There's a lot of guys playing, and they are exposing Indiana's perimeter tackling, which has not been stellar, but their tackling in the secondary has been on the other side of poor.
0: So we shall see what we shall see. Back deep, Turbo Richard from Indiana, along with Tyler Morris. Here's the end over end kick. Again, they come to Morris. It'll be a fair catch, and Tyler pulls it in at about the 12-yard line, but it'll come out to the 25 on the touchback. So Indiana's offense will be back on the field here. Josh Hoover leaves them out. And Indiana's got to get it going. Of course, their only possession previously, they were able to get it down in a big play to Charlie Becker and got it in field goal position to tie this contest. But they couldn't knock it in there closer to get a touchdown. We'll see what happens in this possession.
1: Well, the running game hasn't really got started yet. But it has to a little bit. But I think they can throw the football. I'm telling you, this defense is just crowding this offense.
0: BB Jr. is the running back alongside Hoover in the backfield. Here's the snap, and back goes Josh to throw. Looks down the field. He's got his man, Nick Marsh, makes the catch, and he's at the 40-yard line, shoved out of bounds there. A great throw by Josh Hoover, and Dwayne McDougal on the stop. A 36-yard play, and Indiana's had two huge plays already in this ballgame at this juncture, and they've only had the ball twice.
1: Yeah, man-to-man coverage for Nebraska, and Marsh went all the way across the field from left to right. Ball thrown a little bit low, but he was able to those guys catch everything. But again, I think the way Nebraska's playing, they're going to have to throw the football a little bit here to loosen them up.
0: Becker and Morris out of the far side, and Marsh to the near. In the backfield, Beebe, he gets the call, tries to find something in the middle of the field, and there's nothing there. He makes no gain on the play. Owen Chambliss, the linebacker, makes the stop. And Indiana will have second down at 10.
1: Again, safeties are attacking the football right up on the line of scrimmage. Play action is going to get those safeties out of there because they are really attacking the run, and then it's going to have to be the corners for them holding up. Is that the end of the first quarter already?
0: It is. End of period number one. This thing is going fast here early, and right now Nebraska owns the lead. They stand 10-3 over Indiana with period number two about to take place. We're back in a moment. This is IU Football on the Neil Tire Auto Service Radio Network from Learfield.
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0: watching it here in Lincoln, Nebraska. Indiana right now, a ball club that is behind 10-3 here in the first quarter of play that just completed itself. Indiana had the football for, I think, just over 3 minutes in the first quarter, and Nebraska had it for over 11. Buck, that's a big story here.
1: It is a big story, but if Indiana puts the ball in the end zone, it's a new ball game. Start all over. Let's go. So Indiana's got to respond here. What do we got? Second and 10 or 9 or something like that?
0: Yep. Yeah. When they come back here, it'll be second down and long. But yep. Indiana had a big play to Nick Marsh that got him into Nebraska territory. And likewise, in the first series of the ball game, Charlie Becker got him with a long pass.
1: Yeah, Indiana's going to have to throw the football right now to loosen these guys up. You know, Indiana has not been behind very many games.
0: That's right.
1: And again, play the next play mantra is the key to that. But I think Indiana's going to have to throw the football to move the football right now because they are teeing off on the run. Run will come. Indiana's too good at running the football for it not to. But right now, Nebraska's got to get off the running game.
0: 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Well, Indiana hasn't found themselves in this position very often here in the last couple of years, although they've trailed before. There's no doubt about that. They've been able to fight back. But it's been rare to have a start of a ball game like this.
1: Well, the defensive side, it doesn't happen very often. You maybe get a drive every once in a while. Northwestern had two drives back-to-back. They were really good, too. But it's the way Nebraska's doing it. They're just out-hitting and out-toughing this Indiana defense, and that's not going to set well. That is not going to set well.
0: Oh, we know that.
1: Yeah. It's not setting well up here, either, let alone what's going on down there.
0: Lee Beebe Jr. comes into the ball game, or was in there earlier as well, and the ball now is resting at the Nebraska 38-yard line. It'll be second down and basically 10.5 yards. Marsh splits wide to the far side. Morris in the slot to the far side. And Becker on the near side. Here's the snap back. Here's Hoover back to throw it. He fires it down the field for Charlie. And Charlie almost pulled it in. He had to step back. The throw was a little underthrown that time. Andrew Marshall had the coverage on the play. And it was just a little bit underthrown.
1: Yeah, that might have been wind blown short.
0: Yep.
1: Because he threw right into that crosswind there. So that could have been a win. So maybe it's wind one, Nebraska crowd one, Indiana zero. Came up with that play, even though he was doubled.
0: Yep, he went to the ground to try to get it. Nick Marsh splits wide to the far side, Becker to the near. And the quarterback, Josh Hoover, with Beebe to his left. Hoover takes the snap, hands it off to Beebe, tries to find a hole on the right side, and there's not much there. He gets popped after a gain of like 1 or 2 yards. Vincent Shavers Jr. makes the stop, and the Cornhuskers are on fire here early.
1: And again, this is a long game, and Chris Signetti knows it. That was a run look. They just couldn't get it blocked again. I don't know what we're doing here.
0: Well, they're going for it, it looks like.
1: I don't know. This is...
0: Josh Hoover is trying to hear the play call.
1: This is Notre Dame is here. He can't hear.
0: And Hoover says he can't hear.
1: Now we're going to signal. It's going to be too late. Got to call a timeout.
2: Indiana. Second charge.
0: Well,
2: media timeout.
0: Second timeout by Indiana, Buck, and this time it's the crowd that forces
2: correction.
0: It.
1: No.
2: 30-second
1: this time it's a malfunction in the helmet. They couldn't hear the, I'm sure it was, that the helmet thing didn't work.
0: Well, if that's the case.
1: Helmet communication was not correct there.
0: I can tell you one thing. It's loud enough you can barely hear yourself up here.
1: Yeah, but you could tell he could not hear in his headgear. Because of malfunction. I guarantee that was a malfunction. Because look at it. The sidelines are going berserk right now. Trying to get the media guy over there.
0: Yeah. So it was a 30-second timeout.
1: And now we're going to kick it or punt it?
0: Let's punt see it. What happens here. It looks like... Yep, Billy Gowers is coming.

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0: And Indiana will punt the ball. So fourth down, the ball is at the Nebraska 38-yard line. Gower will try to get that ball inside the 10. And obviously, it's going to be like a pooch punt.
1: Oh, you got Becker and Marsh lined up in a slot formation to the top of your field.
0: Yeah, we'll see. Here's the snap back. And Gowers punts it high in the air. Oh, that wind has stopped it.
1: Sucked it up.
0: And it is just going to bounce out of bounds right around the 15-yard line.
1: There was nobody there either. No. They wanted that ball kicked right. And he kicked it left. That is, whoo.
0: Well, it was a 22-yard punt. The ball is going to be marked at the 18-yard line. But as soon as that ball got up in the air, Buck, the wind just stopped it.
1: It got sucked up and might have stopped it and pushed it.
0: So now Nebraska will take over. It's 10-3. Cornhuskers leading Indiana with 14:04 on the clock here in the second period. And Gilmer splits wide to the far side of the field. He got two receivers on the near side in tandem, one behind the other. Running back is Jamal Rule, a freshman. The tight end is lined up back there in the backfield, too. They hand it off to Rule. Rule tries to pound it up the middle. He gets gang tackled, but he picks up 5 yards. Isaiah Jones initially on the contact. Got a Hoosier getting up slowly. He's okay.
1: Here's what Nebraska hasn't done, which they've done for a long time, to shoot themselves in the foot. They had the one penalty that they escaped with, but they have played flawless on offense, which they have not done in a long time.
0: They had tons of penalties last week.
1: 16 of them.
0: Yeah. Quarterback by himself in the backfield, Calandria. Back to throw it. Fires it out here to Lindenmeyer. And the tight end gets upended on a good tackle by Isaiah Jones. The ball got loose, but picked back up by Lindenmeyer. But that's a first down, and the ball is going to be marked at the 33-yard line. That's a 10-yard gain.
1: Indiana brought a late blitz with the cornerback. It was too late to get anything done. The tight end would kind of block, and nobody to block just peeled out. It was just a drop down for the quarterback.
0: So, Indiana having some problems right now. This Nebraska ball club is moving the ball nicely.
1: Landry jumping around, man. He has got energy. He is a fired up football player right now.
0: No doubt. And he sets Makai Nelson now to his right.
1: That's going to be a timeout in Nebraska.
0: Yep. Calandria is not happy.
2: Timeout. Nebraska.
1: Look at him walk over.
2: Second charge.
1: He's all walked
2: media.
1: Up.
2: Timeout.
0: Yeah, he's upset about something, Calandria, we're talking about. Whatever the case, timeout on the field. We'll take a break here with Indiana trailing Nebraska 10-3. This is IU Football, the Neil Entire Auto Service Radio Network.
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0: Welcome back Welcome back to Lincoln, Nebraska. 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

0: Huskers 10-3 here in the second period of this contest. A Hoosier ball club right now that's struggling a bit, and they'll be trying to get it going here as quickly as they can, but Nebraska has been really tough here early. Let's pause 10 seconds for station identification. 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
0: Nebraska football, ball resting at the 33-yard line. First and 10. Calandry, the quarterback, in the pistol look with Makai Nelson behind him. They send Hunter in motion. Here's the snap. The give goes to Nelson. Oh. He's got a big hole here on the near sideline, and he's finally put down to the ground, but he picks up a good 9 yards, if not 10. Amari Farrell makes the stop on the play.
2: They're not calling penalties today. That was a huge hold by Lindenmeyer on the edge. Got Nebraska on the outside. That was... cornerback tried to get away from him, and he just jerked him back. These officials have been told they're not going to have 16 penalties against Nebraska today. They're not going to call penalties unless it's a pull down.
0: All three wide receivers are in that arrowhead formation to the far side. Now they switch Hunter to the backfield. And Calandria just fumbled the football, kicked around up there, kicked again, and they finally recover it back around the 26-yard line. And another little bit of a late touch there by one of the Indiana players. Stephen Daly got over there, and I think he thought the ball might be still being scrambled for out there.
2: No, that was a late hit.
0: Well, they're not calling anything.
2: No, they're not calling anything. He kept his head up, thank goodness. But that was just kind of a late hit.
0: Lost 17 yards on the play.
2: They have every right to be booing that one.
0: So the ball's back to the 26-yard line.
2: I'm telling you, this crew is, I'm not even sure they have yellow flags with them today. Maybe one of them does.
0: The ball's at the 26. Now it's second down and long. Makai Nelson's the running back. Here's Calandria rolling to his right. Now he's going to turn it upfield, and he's being chased hard over there. And boy, he got hit hard at the sideline, but it was a legal hit. He hadn't gone out of bounds yet, and Daly was the guy chasing him and putting the lick on it.
2: I'm telling you, they got to do something with the edge players who just lose and contain. And again, Nebraska's holding that edge player. He just had his hand on the outside, but they're not going to call it. So they're going to have to make sure they're getting wide alignments on those edges, because they just cannot let that quarterback get on the edge. Now, that time they responded well, but... He's killing them out there.
0: Third and 26. So they've got a long distance to make up. Isaiah Mosey's in the backfield. Here's the snap. They're going to give it to Mosey, and he's going nowhere. They stuff him right in the middle of the field. Picked up maybe a yard at best. Stephen Daly again on the tackle. Been Daly pretty active on that last series.
2: Yeah, he says enough's enough on this series. Now, Nebraska, their M.O. has always been mistakes, penalties, fumbles. They're the ones that hold themselves back normally. That was a Nebraska holdup on that series with the fumbled snap. Now Indiana's got to respond to tie this thing up.
0: Tyler Morris is back deep to receive. The wind is at the back of the punter, Archie Wilson. Here comes the boot, and it's end over end, and it's going to bounce down at the 30, and it rolls all the way down inside the 15-yard line. And I don't know why Tyler Morris didn't come up and catch that ball.
2: He's got to catch that football, Don. Just got to.
0: That turns into a 60-yard punt.
2: Yeah, the head coach is not happy right now. That's got to be caught. Now, he's fumbled the last couple, and he took him out. Becker wasn't back there. And Charlie, I think, may have been just, I don't want to make another mistake, but that ball has got to be caught.
0: Exactly. I just don't know why Tyler didn't come up. I mean, he had plenty of time to come up and gather it in, because he was way back there.
2: You can't make mistakes. You can't play this game worried about making mistakes, Don. Just got to play.
0: Timeout on the field. Score is 10-3 Nebraska. We're back in a moment. This is IU Football on the Neil Tyer Auto Service Radio Network from Learfield.
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3: Once again here in Lincoln, Nebraska, Indiana, trailing Nebraska 10-3 in the second quarter, 9 minutes 44 seconds left in this period. Hoosiers have struggled here today, especially against defensively against this Nebraska ball club. They did get a break on that last series, though. They had a massive fumble that took them way back. But Nebraska is dominating the rushing game right now, Buck, 59 yards to Indiana's 9, and they lost like 20-some yards in that one play.
4: Yeah, they're just running the football on the outside, a little bit inside, but they're much more physical than Indiana. They're breaking tackles. Indiana's got to respond here. They respond, and all that bad stuff kind of goes away. Ends up being an equal game. Let's play football. But they had to respond here, and what do we got left in this thing?
3: Indiana's back on their own 13-yard line.
4: 9 minutes, 44 seconds in this quarter.
3: And they need to hold on to it for about 7 or 8 of those minutes.
4: Or score on this play.
3: Yeah, you take a quick one.
4: I'll take a quick one.
3: Charlie Becker spears the near side. Turbo's in the backfield this time. Got Marsh in motion to the near side. Here's the snap, and the give out here is thrown to Charlie, and he got pounded just as the ball got there. So Indiana tried to get the ball to Charlie Becker, who just kind of took two steps upfield and then turned around. But as soon as the ball got there, he got hit, and he couldn't hang on.
4: Yeah, they're sitting on everything. That little hitch route has been so good. The corner didn't back off at all. Now, the motion by Marsh right there got the corner off him. I can see some motion with one of those guys. Although he left early, they still didn't call it. Again, no calls for this crew. A little motion and then taking off deep. Could get some things going for Indiana.
3: Becker and Marsh on either side. Here's the snap back. Hoover is going to hand it off to Turbo. Tries to turn it upfield. He gets tripped up before he gets back to the line of scrimmage. Boy, Indiana is really struggling. They can't get the run game going, and their passing game has just been okay. But they've had a couple of big plays in this ball game, but that's the extent of the offense.
4: That is the extent. And that time, they went over to move the receiver over there to block, and the corner came over. And again, those corners are making better tackles than Indiana's corners are. The Nebraska corners are tackling very, very well on those outside runs.
3: Third down and 11. Hoover takes the snap, looks over the middle, fires down the field, catch is made. Catch is made and out of bounds for a first down. Victor Evans makes the push out, but it was Nick Marsh who made the catch, and that was a bullet thrown by Josh Hoover.
4: Yeah, just ran a high-low there, the tight end underneath in a sideline throw. Corner went up on him, I don't know why, 3rd and 11. And then Marsh was behind him, the corner ran off a little bit, and Hoover with a nice strike in the sideline, but that was zone coverage. That corner should have never let Marsh get that deep on him.
3: First and 10 at the 26-yard line of IU. Hoover in the backfield, ready to take the snap in the gun. Does so. Throws it out here again. This time the pass is thrown high for Charlie. He pulls it in somehow for a gain of like 3 yards. Dwayne McDougal, the third, makes the stop of the play, but that ball was thrown way too high.
4: Well, he threw it away because the corner didn't run him off. So he threw it away from the guy that's going to run on him. Again, that was a pretty good throw. Otherwise, that thing is going to get intercepted. A better catch for Charlie, but these corners just squatting on that shortstop.

0: mean, they are just sitting down.
1: Wide to the near side comes Marsh. Far side is Becker. And the handoff. Nope. Hoover's going to keep it. Throws it down the field. Tried to hit Davion Chandler. And again, no call. Charlie Becker was over there saying that was a hold on one of the defensive backs, but there's no calls being made here.
0: No, they're just not. They decided to let everybody play. Quarterback Hoover got hit a little bit. There was a lot of pressure on him. There's a lot of buzz on him right there. Nebraska heated it up a little bit. Indiana's got to be a little stouter up there. Again, I'm going to repeat it, but Nebraska is a much more physical football team than Indiana is today.
1: Turbo Richard is in the backfield now. It's third down and five. Turbo to the right of Hoover. Josh has three receivers near side. Here's the snap. Pressure comes. Josh throws it down the field. Catch is made by Charlie Becker just shy of the first down. About a yard or half yard shy of it. Let's see what Indiana decides to do here. It's fourth down.
0: I think they got to punt it. I don't have any confidence in them running the football. Punt team's lined up on the 50.
1: And they're not sending the kicking unit in there.
0: I'm not second guessing, but I'm first guessing.
1: Is resting just across the 35-yard line. And Indiana's going to call time. So Indiana calls timeout.
0: They've called three timeouts, and they've changed their mind in all, well, the first two.
1: Yeah.
0: What happens here, I don't know.
1: So we'll keep it here. This will be a 30 anyway. It's 10-3 Nebraska leading Indiana with 7:02 to go in the first half. It has been all Cornhuskers for the most part. I say all. They've only got 10 points. But the fact is that Nebraska has controlled this ball game for the most part, time-wise especially.
0: Yeah, but it's all about points. It's all about points. Indiana, they got to punt this ball. They got to.
1: Yep, they're going to.
0: It's a long game. Now, if this Indiana defense doesn't get stout here, it could be a longer game, but they got to punt the ball here. Hope their defense gets settled down a little bit. Nebraska has not made a lot of mistakes. They usually do.
1: Here's Billy Gowers out there to punt it. He's going to be punting into that strong wind. So a line driver wouldn't be a bad idea. Here's the snap back. Gowers punts it away. Oh, it's a beauty.
0: Beautiful.
1: It's going to hang in the air. It simply has to, and the catch is made at the 26-yard line. But into that wind, Buck, that was a heck of a punt.
0: Well, if you spin it into that wind, it uses like a turbo. It carries it a little farther, but if you hit one of those end-on-ends, the wind just hits it and knocks it down. You know, we've been wanting him to kick the spiral because he can kill it, and he finally got a chance to, and boy, was that a big play.
1: 38 yards on that punt, and it changes field position dramatically, especially with that wind problem.
0: Yeah, you don't want to be kicking an end over end into that wind. That was beautiful.
1: Calandria in there as the quarterback, and Jamal Rule is the running back to his right. Three in receivers in tight to the right side. Now Rule goes to the right side. Here is Calandria back to throw it. Now he's going to run it. He's going to get hit and sacked back there. For about a 3-yard loss. Stephen Daly got to him again, Buck. Boy, Stephen Daly's playing a ball game.
0: Yeah, he's playing a good football game. I tell you what, what they're doing right now is they're just rushing four instead of all that twist and all those kind of things. They're going to try to keep him in the pocket with not real strong pass pressure, but just keep him in there, make him throw out of the middle of that offensive line. See how that works.
1: Gilbert's the far receiver on the far side of the snap. Back to Calandria. Pressure comes again. And he gets away. Throws it back up the field to the tight end, Lindenmeyer. Lindenmeyer's going to go down around the 30, about the 29-yard line. Byron Baldwin Jr. is the man who makes the stop of the play. So they pick up a few yards, but it's going to be third down and long.
0: Yeah, Calandria gets on the outside. He makes the defensive end look silly trying to tackle him. Almost got a hand. But as he attacks the line of scrimmage, the defender on the tight end has to, because of the threat of the quarterback, has to go to him, and he finds the tight end late.
1: And back is Mosey, and now he sends to the left of Calandria, who's ready to take the snap, does so, back to go, wants to throw it, looks, gets pressure again, rolls to the near sideline, and

0: goes up the field. He's going to go out of bounds, and I think he picked up a first down. I'll tell you what, he is very crafty. Isaiah Jones makes the push out, but it's not before he was able to step up and get the first down, just barely, but still got it.
1: You know, he's making this Indiana defense, not only is Nebraska more physical right now, they're not fast enough. Landry is making them look very slow. He is getting to the perimeter very easily, and then there's no response from the secondary.
0: The ball's at the 36-yard line, first and 10, Nebraska in their own territory. Pistol look. Here's the snap. Handoff goes to Nelson.
1: Another hole.
0: And do we have a flag?
1: No.
0: No flags.
1: No, that was my hold.
0: Tyreek Tucker makes the stop on the play. It was a gain of about a yard. Second down and 9.
1: Offensive lineman's arm went all the way around the Hoosier defender. Just, I might as well not even, I'm done. Because they're not going to call anything.
0: Well, they're not. There's no doubt about that.
1: I mean, it's and they're not either. They're not calling either way, so I'm not complaining about the officiating.
0: Rules the running back this time. Calandria takes the snap, and he hands it off to Rule, and he pushes the ball to the 40-yard line. It'll be third down, Howe, and 5. Make it third and 6. Mario Landino on the stop. So Indiana has got them in a third and long situation.
1: Yeah, and again, Calandria scares them. I mean, he's got that defense loosened up. They're playing wider techniques now, so the inside run is working a little bit better. He has been the star of this thing, plus how physical and how well this offense is played, and defense for that matter.
0: Three receivers near side, Gilbert to the far. Mosey's the running back. Here's the snap back. Calandria gets pressure again, throws the football, catches made, first down, and then some. Finally, he goes down in Indiana territory at the 45-yard line. And it was Jamari Sharp who made the stop, but a 14-yard pickup once again, and Nebraska continues to move the football.
1: Yeah, again, missed tackle on the outside, and again, I didn't think Nebraska could hold up against this pass rush, but they are. That's just a drop-back pass, had way too much time. Secondary is not at fault on that one. They've just got to get some pressure. They can't let him hold that long. Everybody can get open in that much time.
0: First and 10, the ball resting now at the Indiana 46. Isaiah Mosey's the running back. Calandria going to end around once again, a jet sweep to the near side. Hunter is the ball carrier, and he goes down after a very short gain, a couple of yards. Jalen Bell makes the stop on this play. But they keep trying to, they pressure you in so many different areas.
1: Yeah, they're attacking the entire field. The thing they haven't done is go over the top yet. That's coming up, too, with a little play action. Don't think that's not coming ripping out of here pretty soon.
0: Wide to the far side goes Kwasi Gilmer. Near side is Barney Jr. Hunter, the receiver, to the slot right. Here's the snap back. Calandria wants to throw it, does throw it. Little dump pass over the middle. And Lindenmeyer, the tight end, picks up good yardage on the play. Elijah Hardy brings him down, but it's going to be third down and about a yard.
1: I love the way they're using their tight end. Last week they did the same thing. They look downfield a little bit, and the tight end just kind of waits and then pops in late. And they're willing to throw it to him. He's a big, strong guy. Gets yardage after catch.
0: And we're down to the two-minute timeout here as, again, Nebraska controlling the football with time and with their play. And with a score, Nebraska 10, Indiana 3. 2 minutes left here in the half. We're back in a moment. This is IU Football on the Neil Tyon Auto Service Radio Network from Learfield.
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2: 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Well, Buck, Indiana, struggling a little bit here in the first half, without question. Nebraska's had really a lot of good success at moving the football and keeping it out of Indiana's hands.
3: Yeah, I got to tell you, I think it's struggling a lot. I mean, they're getting kicked, offense and defense. Can't run the football. Pressure on the quarterback. The defensive secondary is smothering the receivers. Two big plays, but they can't do very much on offense at all. And defensively, they really have not stopped. Nebraska stopped themselves with a bad snap. So it has been a complete domination by Nebraska in this first half.
2: So right now, this Indiana ball club trying to find a way to right the ship, so to speak. Third down and one.
3: Good news is they're one play away from kind of salvages this thing with a one-score outcome. So hang in there, defense.
2: 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In the backfield, Calandry, the quarterback, in the pistol. And he's going to roll to his right, chased out, and now moves it easily for the first down. Out of bounds on the far sideline. Elijah Hardy ran him out, but again, a first down for Nebraska, and they remain in possession of the football, trying to put points on the board before this half comes to a close.
3: Well, the only thing we can hope for is we're wearing Calandria out.
2: Well, he's run a lot.
3: I'm not sure that's possible with the way he's playing with his energy. That was just way too easy, just sprinting out. A little play fake inside and just running to the corner. Way too easy.
2: Ball's at the 33-yard line of Indiana now. First and 10. Rule now the running back. Quarterback Calandria awaits the snap. Two receivers to the near side, one in motion. Here's the snap, and they give it to Rule. Rule just pounds his way up the middle, and he's going to pick up about 5 yards on the play as Isaiah Jones finally brings him down, but he just went right up the gut that time.
3: He ran over the defender trying to tackle him, too. A much, much more physical run. Nebraska running back, Rule in particular, is running harder than anybody we've had seen in a while. He is really taking it to Indiana.
2: Second down and 6. Gain of 4 in that last play. And the quarterback, Calandria, ready to take the snap. Throws it out here in the flat to another running back. This time it's Mekhi Nelson. He turns it up the field. He'll pick up a couple of yards on the play, maybe more. Mario Landino on the stop. So a gain of 3.
3: Quick pitch to the right again. Outside, outside, outside. Receivers did a tremendous job blocking.
2: 7 of 9 on third down conversions for Nebraska so far today. Isaiah Mosey now is the running back. They're keeping all those running backs fresh. Here's the snap back. Calandria wants to throw it. Fires it down the sideline over here on the near sideline. And it's a catch. And Jalen Bell makes the push out. But nevertheless, it's a first down for Nebraska. And the ball's inside the 20 now, inside the red zone.
3: Yeah, perfect strike for Calandria. Wide receiver ran the corner off. Bell had pretty decent coverage coming back. Just a perfect throw and catch on the sideline.
2: Ball's marked at the 17-yard line of IU. And right now the clock is down to 36 seconds to go here in the half.
3: Indiana has no timeouts.
2: Ball, or the receiver on the far side, is Gilmer. Barney to the near. And Gilmer's in motion, or Hunter is. Here's the back goes Calandria.

0: it, and it's batted away. A tremendous play by Isaiah Jones, who went leaping up in the air and knocked that ball to the ground before it could get to the receiver. That was unbelievably good.
1: Yeah, I would have loved to see him find a way to...
0: Yeah, pull it in?
1: Pull it in. I mean, that was the one shot that Indiana's had to get a turnover there. But that was a really good play. Their zone defense, he read the eyes, slant behind him, got one hand on it. Tough catch. I'm not saying he should have caught it, but...
0: Gilbert splits to the far side. Hunter's alongside him out there in the slot. Now Hunter comes in motion to the near. Here's the snap back, Calandria, and a whistle. And, oh, we got a procedure violation. That's the first time we've seen a yellow flag in a while.
1: Well, that was so obvious. I think he had to call it.
2: Offense number 55. Five-yard penalty. Still second down.
0: So that's costly for Nebraska. The ball, or the, yeah, the ball is back to the 22-yard line now, out of the red zone. Clock is down to 32 seconds to go here in the first half. 10-3 the score. Nebraska leading. Indiana trying to hold them to no more than a field goal if they can do it. Jamal Rule is the running back. And now they get in motion again. Here's the snap back to Calandria. Calandria looks over the middle. Fires the football. Batted away. That's a good play by Indiana defensively. Jacob Savage right there in front. Ball gets knocked away. No call.
1: No, there was no way he was going to call. He's right in front of him, and the ball hit him.
0: Right.
1: He didn't even touch him. They've had some reasons to be mad, but that's not one of them there.
0: Yeah, you got...
1: The only thing is he didn't turn around, and they think it's an NFL rule. You don't have to turn around. Just don't hit him. You don't have to be playing the ball in college.
0: Well, Rule is going crazy down there on the sideline.
1: He was in the pros for a while. He doesn't know the rule, I guess.
0: Isaiah Mosey's in the backfield. Third down and 15. Back goes Calandria. Fires to the end zone, and his defensive player fell down. Is it going to be a touchdown? No, it is not. I'll tell you what, give Amari Farrell credit there.
1: Just huge. From a long ways away, he just sprinted over there. Is that Bell that fell down?
0: Yes.
1: Yeah. And he was wide open, but Amari with a tremendous effort to get him knocked out of bounds.
0: So a tremendous job there by Indiana defensively from Amari Farrell.
1: Yeah, good pass coverage there. Tremendous job by Savage, Jones, and Amari. Three great pass breakups.
0: And they force a field goal try here from 40 yards out.
1: I wouldn't mind a miss here.
0: Kunanen is the kicker. He kicks the football, and it is no good. He missed it. He went wide right. I thought that might be the case when he booted it initially, but I didn't know for sure if it was going to get inside that upright or not. It did not. And Indiana avoids getting 3 points to Nebraska. That's unbelievable.
1: Not to me.
0: It's huge.
1: It's not to me. I wouldn't mind a miss there. I was pleased for it. That is really, I mean, they're going to come down at halftime after all this with a one-score game.
0: 10-3.
1: They couldn't ask, the way this game has gone, couldn't ask for anything more. Now, 20 seconds, I know they're good at the end of halves, but I don't know about this.
0: Yeah, exactly. We'll see what Prince Ejedi decides to do here.
1: No timeouts.
0: And you're going against the wind.
1: Yeah, I don't know.
0: We'll see.
1: What's the timeout situation for Nebraska?
0: I don't know where they got one. I don't think they got it. They got one left. Right? Yes. Yeah.
1: So a kneel down might end it here.
0: Yes, it could. They're taking a full timeout television-wise. I don't know why that is the case. They've had plenty of opportunities to get most of their commercials in.
1: Well, it's been a long drive now. Yeah, it's been long drives.
0: You're right.
1: I don't know anything about it.
0: Well, you know more about it than I do when it comes to...
1: If that's the case, we're both in trouble because I know nothing.
0: Want more college football after our game today? Tune into the College Football Blitz. 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

0: of Saturday. Well, this, of course, started the day here in the morning here in Nebraska for college football today. And without question, Nebraska was ready for the opportunity. And so far, they've proved it with a 10-3 lead over Indiana. But Indiana, on that last series, forced a field goal try that was negated by a wide kick. And so the score has stayed the same at this point, 10-3. And the Hoosiers, of course, now with the ball, just 20 seconds left. So whether they put a knee down, go to the locker room and regroup, or whether they try something special in that context, we'll see.
1: After this first half, I don't think there's anything special. The only thing special is getting in that locker room and get settled down a little bit.
0: I mean, I think Indiana has gotten better here in the later stages of this football game, but it's still not what you think Indiana should be doing.
1: No, well, they're you know, it's Nebraska. I mean, the procedure call, the bad snap, it's Nebraska stopping themselves.
0: Yep.
1: And then they played really good pass defense that last series. And that's about as positive as you can get out of this thing. Otherwise, Nebraska has stopped Nebraska, and they have really been more physical than this Indiana football team has been.
0: Well, Indiana's going to line up like they're going to do something here. Josh Hoover in the backfield. Takes the snap, going to hand it off. It's Turbo and churns his way for about a 4-yard gain out to the 29-yard line, or 26-yard line, my apology.
1: They're going to call timeout or not?
0: Nope. Not going to happen. So that's going to do it. That's the end of the first half of this football game, and Nebraska has the lead over Indiana, 10-3 here at halftime. Both teams head to the locker room, and we will be back with our halftime show coming your way in just a couple of minutes. John Herrick will bring it to you, presented by Bob Pointer Family of Dealerships, serving Hoosiers automotive needs since 1979. This is IU Football on the Neil Tire and Auto Service Radio Network from Learfield.
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1: And for just the third time in the Kurt Cignetti era at Indiana, the Hoosiers trail at the half, and this time they are behind the Nebraska Cornhuskers 10-3, and with as rough of a first half as that was, they are fortunate to only be down three. I'm John Herrick with your halftime show, presented by Bob Pointer, family of dealerships, serving Hoosiers automotive needs since 1979. They trailed twice in 2024, and Indiana went 0-2 in those games. They did trail one time last year, and that was a game that Indiana did end up winning, but this is the first time this season that they have gone into the locker room facing a deficit. Here's how the game has played out so far. Indiana won the toss and they deferred to the second half, so they will get the ball to begin the third quarter. Nebraska started on their own 25 after a touchback on the kickoff, and they went 13 plays, 66 yards in 6 minutes and 3 seconds, and Kyle Cunanan able to knock through a 28-yard field goal. That made it 3-0 Nebraska. Indiana then got the ball on their own 25, and they would go 6 plays, 51 yards, and Niko Radicic boots through a 42-yard field goal, taking 2 minutes and 36 seconds off the clock, and that tied the game at 3. On the ensuing possession for Nebraska, again, kickoff going into the end zone. The wind has been playing a big factor on these kickoffs, driving the ball into the end zone most of the time, but in this particular instance, it was a 10-play, 75-yard drive for Nebraska, 5 minutes and 20 seconds off the clock, and Nyziah Hunter with a 10-yard touchdown run. The extra point made it 10-3 Nebraska. Indiana would get the ball on their own 25 after that. They would get a first down, and then they would have to punt from Billy Gowers, but the wind did not do Billy any favors. He punted the ball only 22 yards, and Nebraska got it on their own 18, but then they couldn't do anything on their ensuing possession. They had to punt, but because of the way the ball bounced on that punt and Tyler Morris did not come up to get it, the punt went 60 yards and Indiana had to get it on their own 13. And of course, has been the story for the first half offensively, they struggled to do anything with the football. They had to punt it back to Nebraska, and Nebraska started on their own 26. And Kyle Cunanan again comes up and tries a field goal, but this time he misses it from 40 yards away. That was a drive, by the way, for Nebraska that went 17 plays and netted them no points. So they did not get anything out of that drive. Indiana got the ball back on their own 22 after the missed field goal. They just had Turbo Richard run it for 4 yards, and they decided at that point to let the first half come to a close. So it is 10-3 Nebraska at this point. We've got a lot to get to still in this halftime show, including your first half statistics and more, but we will continue next with the Coors Light out-of-town scoreboard with Mo Lewis after this brief timeout. This is Indiana University football on the Neil Tire and Auto Service Radio Network from Learfield.
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4: 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Last night, number 20, Iowa, beat Washington 41-24. Today, Northwestern leads Ball State 24-7. Soon, a big game in Eugene, number 13, Oregon, brings in number 21, UCLA. Michigan State welcomes Illinois to East Lansing. Number 5, Ohio State plays at home against Maryland. Number 19, USC visits Penn State, and Purdue hosting Minnesota. Hoosiers 3, Huskers 10. This is Indiana Hoosier football from Learfield. And let's go back to the stadium for more of the halftime show with John. John?
5: Thank you, Mo, and we'll also give you some other scores with top 25 teams. You got 14th-ranked Missouri on top of Texas A&M at the half, 10-3. Good one in Stillwater, Oklahoma. 18th-ranked Oklahoma State and UCF tied at 21 there at halftime. 25th-ranked Pittsburgh leads North Carolina 10-7. That's also a halftime score. And 16th-ranked Florida is slightly ahead of South Carolina, 10-7. There's just under 9 minutes to go in the second quarter of that one. Other big games still to come later today. Day in college football. Third-ranked Notre Dame at home to play Stanford for a 3:30 Eastern kick. Also a 3:30 Eastern kick for number one Texas at Oklahoma for the Red River rivalry. Ninth-ranked Ole Miss at Vanderbilt, 3:30 kick. And 22nd-ranked Houston at Kansas State for a 3:30 kickoff. Oregon and UCLA play each other at 3:30. UCLA ranked 21st. Oregon ranked 13th. 15th-ranked Tennessee playing Arkansas at 4:15 Eastern. 10th-ranked LSU against Kentucky. That's a 7 o'clock Eastern tip for kickoff. And 6th-ranked Alabama playing 2nd-ranked Georgia. A 7:30 kickoff for that one. 12th-ranked Utah battles Kansas at 8 o'clock tonight. 23rd-ranked Boise State against Fresno State. That's a 10:30 late kickoff, and both of those teams are 4-1 in that matchup. When we come back, we'll have more of the Bob Pointer Halftime Show with first half statistics delivered to you by Merchants Bank. 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
1: 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Equal housing lender. Well, Nebraska simply controlled the line of scrimmage. Indiana managed just 12 rushing yards on 7 attempts, which is, of course, a major departure from a Hoosiers offense that entered the game averaging more than 250 rushing yards per game. Hoosiers could also not get Nebraska off the field on third down. Nebraska converted 8 of 11 opportunities there, which helped the Huskers produce 15 first downs in that first half to Indiana's just 3. They had only 3 Cassidy Electric first downs. Nebraska also left some points on the field. With 24 seconds left in the half, the Huskers missed that 40-yard field goal after reaching Indiana's 30-yard line. So the Hoosiers very fortunate to be down only 7 points. Total yardage in this one, Nebraska has 216 total yards to Indiana's 115. Nebraska's also ran 43 plays. Indiana has run just 16. Nebraska's had the ball for 22 minutes and 19 seconds. Indiana has had the ball for just 7 minutes and 41 seconds. Indiana's had just 103 passing yards and only 12 rushing yards. Nebraska 138 passing and 78 rushing. As for individual numbers, Turbo Richard just 4 carries for 7 yards. Lee Beebe Jr. 3 carries for 5 yards. Josh Hoover passing 5 out of 9 for 103 yards. His longest pass play was a 43-yarder to Charlie Becker. And Becker has been targeted 5 times. He has 3 catches for 52 yards. In this one, Nick Marsh has 2 catches for 51. Davian Chandler was targeted once, but he did not make the reception. Billy Gowers has punted the ball twice for 58 yards, so he's averaging 29 yards a punt with a long of 39. He did have one punt go inside the 20. The leading tacklers for the Hoosiers, Isaiah Jones and Relijah Hardy, who each have 6. Amari Farrell has 5. Jalen Bell has 4. For Nebraska, rushing, Jamal Rule, 9 carries for 29 yards. Anthony Calandria, 7 carries for 20. Makai Nelson, 3 carries for 19. And Isaiah Hunter with 1 carry for 10 yards, and that was that 10-yard rushing touchdown. Anthony Calandria passing the ball, 14 of 22 for 138 yards. He's been sacked 1 time. Luke Lindenmeyer has been targeted 7 times, 5 catches for 37 yards. Ja'Cory Barney has been targeted 5 times. He has 4 catches for 44. Isaiah Hunter, 4 catches for 43, and Kwasi Gilmer, 1 catch for 14. Archie Wilson, their punter, has 1 punt, and it was a 60-yarder, and it got downed inside the 20. Dwayne McDougal is the leading tackler for Nebraska with 4. Andrew Marshall has 3 tackles. Vincent Shavers Jr. has 2, and Donovan Jones has 1 tackle to round out the Nebraska tackling in that first half. Don?
2: Well, Buck, as we go to the second half of this ball game, Buck, Indiana's got a lot of work to do, and without question, it's still a one-score ball game, but so far Indiana has not been able to run the football, and they haven't possessed it long enough to run it or pass it.
3: Yeah, I'm not sure what I think they're going to. I said this earlier. I think they're going to have to throw it to run it. Just get the ball, and they're going to have to throw the ball downfield. They're going to have to take some chances downfield because they're squatting on everything. They're going to have the ball, and my guess is they're going to have the wind in this third quarter. The third quarter, they've got to get some momentum going.
2: Well, we'll see how that all plays out. Indiana, of course, will have the ball to start the second half since they deferred to the first in the first half. And Nebraska at this point controlling this football game from a time perspective, first of all, and then secondly, just from a momentum standpoint at this point. So Indiana hopes this halftime can revitalize this ball club as they come back to start the second half. We'll be back in a moment as we continue our broadcast here this afternoon with second half play-by-play. We're just about ready for the start of the second half. Back in a moment. This is IU Football on the Neil Tyatt Auto Service Radio Network from Learfield.
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6: First half late, and obviously a missed field goal by Nebraska. Did not put points on the board, so maybe the momentum changes here after halftime. We'll see how it plays out. Indiana will have the ball first here in the second half, and Indiana will have the wind at their back here in this third quarter. Turbo Richard is back deep along with Tyler Morris. They've been kicking to Morris most of the day, trying to keep it away from Turbo. Here comes the kick. It's high and end over end, and again it'll be a Morris reception for a touchback. And so it'll come out to the 25-yard line. That's where Indiana's offense will come out of the field. Josh Hoover will lead them out.
7: Here we go. Got it right where we want him, Don.
6: Perfect. I like that.
7: Yep.
6: Ball at the 25. It'll be first and 10. Indiana huddles up here to start the second half. The noise from the crowd, they have been a big factor in this ball game.
7: It was a couple times for sure.
6: Shaz Preston's in the contest as one of the wide receivers. Turbo Richard in the backfield. Turbo moves to the right of Josh Hoover. Hoover ready to take the snap, does so, and rolls to his right. Throws the football, caught out here. It's to a nice little turn upfield. I think that was Tyler Gibbs. It was Trevor Gibbs. And the tight end makes a catch for a first down, a 13-yard gain.
7: Their own little medicine. It just looked like what Nebraska's been doing to Indiana. Roll to the right, tight end slammed, and then was wide open underneath.
6: And we got a Nebraska hurt. A Nebraska player is hurt on the middle of the field, so they huddle up.
7: He tried to get off and then
6: went back down. They lost one of their best defensive players, was slotted not to play in this ball game today, and Peoples, I think, is who it was. And at any rate, he did not get a chance to. It was Popple, so my apology with the name, but nevertheless, that guy was a really a key component for their defense, but they haven't shown it much because Indiana hasn't been able to do much against it.
7: Well, it may show up in some depth here as we keep moving forward.
6: And Jameer Khan is the guy who was shaken up, but he comes off under his own power. Let's pause 10 seconds for station identification. 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

0: Brazil, Terre Haute.
1: Indiana huddles up. Hoosiers with a first and 10 at the 38-yard line of IU. Charlie Becker splits to the far side. Everybody on the near side is in tight. Morris goes in motion. Josh Hoover ready to take the snap. Turbo Richard to his right. And they hand it to Turbo. Tries to find a hole. Pounds through it. And picks up maybe 4 yards on the play as Dexter Foster, the other linebacker, makes the stop for the Nebraska Cornhuskers. But a nice gain on that run by Turbo. It'll be second down and 6.
2: I'll tell you, the corners for Nebraska are playing so tight against the run. Turbo had to run through an unblocked corner there. He made a really good effort out of that, because there was an unblocked corner right at the point of attack.
1: Shaz Preston and Charlie Becker split to the far side. Nick Marsh to the near. Hoover in the shotgun this time. Turbo to his left. Here's the snap. Josh wants to throw. Pressure comes. He runs it up the middle of the field, and he's going to slide down there, and he gets it across the 50 down to the 40. Well, let's see where they mark it. They're going to mark him down at the 48-yard line. Into Nebraska territory, a 10-yard gain. McDougal on the stop for the Cornhuskers, but Indiana on the move.
2: Yeah, four-man rush for Nebraska. Lost their rush lane inside. Hoover can run now. Got some speed. That was a really good job of making something happen.
1: Becker and Preston again split to the far side. Turbo in the backfield with Josh. Marsh to the near side. Here is Josh Hoover. Fires the football. Gibbs, again, the man, the tight end, comes up with a catch. I'll tell you, this freshman is going to be a player. Dexter Foster makes the stop on the play, but he's already a good blocker, Buck. He's been used basically as a blocker until now.
2: Yeah, he missed a lot of pre-camp stuff, too. So he is just going to get better and better. He looks just like the tight end from last year, Noah Kowski. I mean, his body type is just like him.
1: Second down and 2 for Indiana. BB Jr. now has checked in. Hoover ready to take the snap in the gun. Does so. Hands it to BB. BB cuts outside. He gets down to the 35-yard line before he goes to the ground. They're going to mark him at the 34. It'll be a 4-yard pickup, but it is a first and 10.
2: Yeah, it started inside. And again, with these backs do such a great job, but without doing a lot of jumping around, moving, they just find the outside, attack it for the first down.
1: Preston heads to the sideline. Got a man limping off for Nebraska as well. That would be Jasir Whittington. Wide receiver to the far side is Becker. Wide receiver near side is Marsh. And Josh Hoover takes the snap, wants to throw, looks, fires the football. And the catch is made by Nick Marsh. Another, I'll tell you what, that was a heck of a catch, because I think he caught it with one arm. And that IU first down is brought to you by Cassidy Electric.
2: Yeah, right off his right hip. Just turned a little bit, made that catch, and then hung on because there was contact right after the catch.
1: 14 yards on the play. The ball's at the 20. Here's the snap back to Hoover. A whistle blows. And what do we got?
3: Ruling on the field of a completed pass is under further review.
1: No, that's interesting. So I guess they're going to check it out.
2: That was a wonderful catch. Maybe the referee wants to see it again.
4: Well, the question is, can we see a replay of it on here? And we can't see one. That's not that good.
1: And we have our replay television screen here, Buck, is so high.
2: It's so high and off to my right.
1: You can't see it hardly, can you?
2: Gives me a headache and migraine to look at it. So I guess we're going to have to rely on the officials. The crowd is not reacting to it with any stimulation.
1: Yeah, hard to tell.
2: All right, now, Jake, you are 2 for 36.
1: Yeah, Jake, our
2: Jake says it's a catch.
1: Let's see.
2: Now, let's see the... All right. Well, you're 2 for 36. Let's see if you can be 3 for 37. Is that what it would be?
1: Yeah.
2: That's not a bad ratio.
1: They're taking a long look, Bill.
2: It's better than some officials, I see.
1: Just as long as we don't get that guy when Billy Lynch was the coach and the
2: simultaneous catch deal?
1: No, that was Michigan.
2: Oh, which one do you got?
1: This was the ball game at Iowa in which
3: after further review, when the receiver rolled over, the ball stayed on top of his legs. The ruling on the field is upheld. It

0: touchdown.
1: 3 for 37, Jake.
2: So at any rate, Indiana picks up a first down. The ball is resting at the 20-yard line now, right there in scoring territory.
1: Really glad you were right, Jake. Really glad you were right. Let's get this thing in there, Don.
2: Yes, sir. Get this ball game tied up. Marsh to the right side, Becker to the right side. They're in tight. Preston in tight to the left. Here is Hoover. Back to throw again. Looks. Rolls to his right. Fires the football out of bounds just to get rid of it there. It'll be a second down play coming up. Josh had no choice that time. He had a man hanging on his arm. He finally got rid of it. Anthony Jones was really putting the pressure on. It'll be second and 10.
1: Yeah, it looked like he was going to release it and then didn't like it. He didn't see something there. He saw something he didn't like, so he just threw that thing out of bounds. Good choice on first down.
2: Beebe to the right of Josh Hoover. Three receivers all split to the near side, including Preston, Becker, and Marsh. Here's a throw out here to Marsh. Nick turns it upfield, and he gets hit, knocked out of bounds just as he gets it to about the 18, maybe the 17-yard line. They're going to spot it there. It'll be at the 17. So Indiana now has a third down scenario, third and 7. And Indiana sends Preston to the sideline. Looked to me like Tyler Morris came in. It was him. Ball's at the 17. Crowd is just crazy loud. Beebe moves to the right side of Josh Hoover in the shotgun formation. Marsh to the near side, Becker to the far. Here's the snap. Here's Josh, throws the football, incomplete, and man, that guy tackled. I want to tell you what, the receiver on that play, Becker, was tackled, Buck.
1: Well, Coach Signetti is agreeing with you very aggressively. They're not calling anything now.
2: They aren't. You're absolutely right. And, I'll look at it. I tell you, Sig has gotten two people on him to take him off the field. He's still yelling at him. He can't believe it. So here comes Nick Radichich. This will be a 35-yard field goal. Snap, kick. Kick is up and in. And Indiana has tied this, or actually, they come within 4 points.
1: Yes, sir. 10-6.
2: Now it's 10-6. Boy, Signetti was just beside himself.
1: He's not done yet either. Look it.
2: Oh, I know. I know. Look at him.
1: Well, they're not calling anything, so. And Nebraska, who is a penalty
2: machine, is
1: taking advantage of it.
2: He was ripping the officials, I can tell you that.
1: I'm telling you. There's no conspiracy theory on who wants to win the Big Ten. People can say all they want, there is none. But the commissioner's office and the head of officials will dictate how games are called. They're going to call down to, your guys are calling way too many penalties. Those kind of things happen. Now, I don't think anybody wants anybody to win. There is some bias. But that's what happens today.
2: Let's pause. Let's actually go to break here with the score. Indiana now trailing by just 4, 10-6. We'll have more in a moment. This is IU Football on the Neil Tynan Auto Service Radio Network from Learfield.

0: Hoosier football is on the air. 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
1: Lives.
2: Back here in Lincoln, Nebraska, Indiana now trailing 10-6 after a field goal by Nick Radicich gives Indiana its first score of the second half. And now Patty Bakatir will kick off for Indiana. Back deep, we have Najee Hunter. And now the ball's blown off the tee because of that wind. Indiana does have the wind at their back here, so that's good here in the third quarter.
3: Yeah, they should not keep it on the tee.
2: And I think they're going to have somebody hold it. That's the case.
3: He pulled him right in. He put that on the tee and blew right off.
2: So Indiana will kick off here. Isaiah Hunter is back deep along with Mosey. Here's the kick, end over end. And that one is going to go out of the end zone.
3: It's 9.
2: That would have been a field goal.
3: 9-10.
2: That would have been a field goal. So ball comes out to the 25 and the touchback. And that will mean.
3: It's not really 9-10. That doesn't count.
2: Say again.
3: But it's not really 9-10. That doesn't count.
2: Ball at the 25. On the touchback.
3: I'm looking for any ray of hope here.
2: Anthony Calandria is ready to take the snap and the pistol.
3: I wouldn't hate a turnover here either.
2: Rule is the running back. Here's the snap. Rule gets the call, tries up the middle, and finds a hole. And breaks a tackle and gets it all the way to the 38-yard line before he goes down. Jamari Sharp finally made the stop. But, man, a couple of tackles missed on that one.
3: He's running hard now. That's scary again because that's part of the deal right now. They're just more physical. And you can't fix that with X's and O's and all those things. That's a Jimmy and Joe thing.
2: Jamal Rule stays as the running back in the pistol. And Calandria takes the snap, hands it to Rule again. This time he tries the left side, and the left side defense not happening. Mario Landino makes the stop on the play.
3: Yeah, Mario defeated his blocker, was right in the middle of the hole.
2: And so the ball is now marked the same location, 2nd and 10.
3: They've not had a lot of success inside there. It's been mostly outside. Rule's had some runs inside, but...
2: Baldwin goes to the sideline for Indiana defensively. Here's the pistol look again. This time it's Nelson. And this time Calandria is going to run with it. Throws it down the field. Has a man wide open. And the catch is made by Barney Jr. Amari Farrell makes the stop in the play, but they're in Indiana territory. A big pickup on that play of 16 yards and a 1st and 10.
3: That's the scheme right there. Indiana brought in a 3 linebacker look. They moved the linebacker outside, and then he got caught whether to blitz or not, and then threw right in the curl spot where a rover would normally be. That was just a really good scheme and a really not very sound defense for Indiana.
2: 1st and 10. Ball at the 46-yard line of IU now.
3: Hardy got caught right in the middle of nowhere.
2: Calandria throws a little quick pass to the sideline, and Hunter is knocked out of bounds right around the line of scrimmage. Jamari Sharp makes the stop on the play.
3: Jamari's got to do a little better job. He's going to play that short corner. He's going to have to do a little better job physically on those tackles. That's one thing that Pons, he was small, but boy, he was a tremendous tackler in that short corner.
2: He would hit you big time.
3: Yeah, Sharp's got to get better at that.
2: Now, Calandria rates the snap, does take it, wants to throw it, looks down the field, got a man open again. This time it's Gilmer, and they squash him down at the 38-yard line, but picks up 7 or 8. Toby Osunsami is the man who makes the stop on the play, and it's a 1st and 10. I take that back. It'll be 3rd down and 2.
3: This is going to be 4 down territories right here. I mean, they're not concerned about punting the ball here, I do not think, and it's too far for a field goal. So this call is based on if we don't get it, we're going to go for it.
2: Two receivers to the far side.

0: Hunter and Barney Jr. Here is the snap. The throw out here, it's an incomplete pass or a fumble.
1: They called it a fumble, I think.
0: I think they did, too, and they recovered it, but back at the 41-yard line. And Indiana's got a player that's shaken up on that play. That's Landino. Landino goes to the sideline. Now what do we got?
1: Now it's a little different scenario here. This is a little longer here. They got to go for it here, I would think. Playing the national champion, going for it.
0: That's fourth down and six.
2: After an expedited video review, it was a forward pass, incomplete. Will be fourth down.
1: That changes what?
0: A lot.
1: 2 yards?
0: Yep. Now it's fourth down and two.
1: After the review, it's fourth and two. Expedited review. We could have used one about six plays ago.
0: So the ball's resting at the 38-yard line of IU. Huge play of this ball game right here. Fourth down. Two wide receivers, far side, Hunter and Barney Jr. And then the tight ends over there as well. Gilmer to the near side. Here's Calandria. And he's going to fake it and run it himself, and he's got a first down. Gets it to the 30-yard line. Isaiah Jones makes the tackle, but another brilliant play by Calandria. And I say brilliant because he has been outstanding running the football.
1: Yeah, and throwing it, for that matter, and scrambling, for that matter.
0: Yep.
1: That was just a play fake off the jet sweep. The quarterback kept it, ran off tackle. Indiana got spread out with the eye candy, and he pounded it up at him.
0: Two receivers near side. Mekhi Nelson, the running back, and he gets the call, and he gets hit, and he'll go down after a short gain on the play. No, no gain at all, actually. Caught in the backfield for about a half-yard loss. So it'll be second down and 10. Spotting the ball just inside the 31.
1: Blake Smith with a really nice tackle on that. A lot of people have missed that tackle because he was coming inside out, grabbed him by the hips, and pulled him down. Nice play by the first-year player.
0: Quinn Clark, a wide receiver in the ballgame for the first time in a while. Nelson's the running back in the pistol behind Calandria, who takes the snap, back to throw it, looks downfield, looks again, gets hit, goes down. And they sack him back at the 36-yard line. Nice job by Kellen Wyatt, who came in there this time and makes the stop.
1: Well, it's good to see him get going again, but he'd make a huge difference for this defense if he could get really, really healthy and start playing again like he was last year.
0: Indiana sends in three new faces defensively.
1: I don't hate to see Daly come out of there, but this is kind of their pass rush team. Oh, there's Daly.
0: Daly came in.
1: Yeah, there he is.
0: He replaced Wyatt, it looks like.
1: He's inside here now. This is their pass rush bunch right here.
0: Calandria awaits the snap. Gets it. Looks. Now runs out of the pocket. Rolls to his right. Throws a bomb down to the end zone. And it's picked off! An interception by Indiana. Jamari Sharp comes up with it. How about that? What a big play for the Hoosiers as Calandria tried to force one in there, Buck, and it made a mistake.
1: He made a mistake. He got flushed out to the right with a three-man rush. Really good job by that front three. The Indiana dropped. There was nobody there. Sharp with a really good ball skills there. Went back to get it. Where are they putting it at? The two?
0: Yep, two-yard line.
1: All right, long drive for Indiana. That's okay, though.
0: So Indiana comes up with a big pick, and obviously when you get an interception like that, that energizes everybody.
1: It does. You can see the whole white-shirted bunch over there got excited.
0: So Indiana comes up with the interception. We have timeout of the field. We have 10-6 on the scoreboard. Nebraska leads the Hoosiers with 4:49 left in the third quarter. But Indiana will have the ball when we come back. This is IU football on the Neil Tyon Auto Service Radio Network from Learfield.
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6: 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Well, Indiana at their own 2. That's where Josh Hoover will try to have them dig themselves out here. We'll see how this all goes. Deep in their own territory, Jamari Sharp with the interception to give Indiana the ball and keep Nebraska out of the end zone. Charlie Becker, wide to the right side. Turbo Richard in the backfield. Josh Hoover ready to take the snap. And Josh wants to throw it. He throws it down the field for Marsh.
7: He can't catch
6: up to it. He waited a long time to throw that football, Buck, and at the end, I think it was just making sure it was going to be either Nick Marsh or nobody caught it.
7: Yeah, he was wide open. I'd like to give him a chance there. He's got to get that ball on the outside, and the wind might have taken that ball away from Marsh, too, because it is windy out here.
6: Yep, no doubt. Second down and 10.
7: And the ball might have blown that away from Marsh.
6: Becker is wide to the right side. Josh Hoover ready to take the snap. And he's going to hand it off. And diving out of the end zone to make sure he didn't get caught back there was Turbo Richard. And without question, that was close. But he was able to dive forward. Owen Chambliss, the linebacker, made the stop.
7: Yeah, that was really close again. They're not running the ball very well, but second down. Some room right now. They got no room. They're gonna have to throw this thing if they want to get it out of here. The only other thing I might do is try and give their punter more room by running it.
6: Wide to the far side goes Nick Marsh this time. I think Damian Chandler's also over there. Here's the snapback. Hoover wants to throw it. He's got time. He fires it down the field, and it's incomplete. Damian Chandler was the man he was going for. Trevor Gibbs was also over there, but Donovan Jones was there as well defensively, and incomplete pass. And now Billy Gowers has got to put one in the air. And he is going to be standing at the back of the end zone. You can't step out of that end zone right here. It's a safety.
7: Better not step back. He's got about 8 inches to work with.
6: Barney is back deep to receive. Here's the snap back. Punt is away. It's not a bad one. It's going to bounce down and head out of bounds over there on the far sideline. But Nebraska's going to come up with tremendous field position at the 41-yard line.
7: About all you can expect. You don't want to kick it to him. You've got a return sitting on you because the coverage isn't very good. So that's about as good as you can expect.
6: So now Indiana's defense has got to come back again. That's a 40-yard punt, but obviously it's still not enough that doesn't take Indiana or take Nebraska out of their own territory. They're now in Indiana territory.

0: territory. So another timeout is called here. We will take one more break. This is IU football on the Neil Tine Auto Service Radio Network from Learfield.
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0: Here in Lincoln, Nebraska, Indiana right now, trailing 10-6. But the Cornhuskers have taken over the football after Indiana couldn't move it following an interception. And now Nebraska at the Indiana 41-yard line with fresh opportunity here. Landry, the quarterback. Jamal Rule's in there as the running back. Ball at the 41. First and 10. Here's the snap. Calandria wants to throw it, gets out of, oh, he gets sacked in the backfield by Byron Baldwin Jr., who came shooting through, and they lose 4 yards on the play.
6: Just a tremendous blitz from the outside. That's the first time I've seen the Rover really attack it and go full speed. There's been a little hesitancy on some of those secondary rushes. He just attacked it, went around the blocker, and then made the play. Just a really good play. He's been playing pretty well, that Baldwin dude.
0: Second and 14. Indiana trying to get a stop here big time. Calandria awaits the snap and the pistol. Going to hand it off. And they get a run up the field. They pick up the 4 yards they lost, plus one. Isaiah Jones on the stop for Indiana. So it's third down and about nine now.
6: Good play on the backside linebacker. They blocked the front that time. There was a pretty decent hole in there, but Jones with a really nice tackle from the backside.
0: Hunter comes back in the lineup for Nebraska, and Barney goes to the far side of the field. Hunter to the near side, along with Gilbert. Isaiah Mosey is the running back. 8-13 on third down conversions here for Nebraska in this game. Back goes Calandria. Pressure comes, gets away again, now runs back the other way, and he's going to get hit and goes down at the 35-yard line.
6: Man.
0: A nice stop there by Kellen Wyatt. Boy, you needed that because you didn't want him to pick up a first down of that run, but they're going to have, this is four down territory, isn't it, Buck?
6: I think it is, no question it is. Too far for a field goal. They already missed one. And their Calandria has been pretty darn good. I tell you, there was another hold there. You turned them around. They're just not calling it, man. I shouldn't be hammering on it. But
0: Mosey's the running back. Calandria awaits the snap. Lended by the tight end, goes in motion. Here's the snap, and now a whistle, and a flag comes down. A procedure call.
6: Here we go.
0: Second of the day.
7: Offense number two. 5-yard penalty. Still fourth down.
0: And that's costly. And now they're going to send in, their punter.
6: Yeah, they're going to have to punt this. That, I'm telling you, hang in there, Indiana. Hang in there. They will mess this thing up.
0: 83, Archie Wilson comes into the game. And back deep for Indiana is Charlie Becker. And and a snap.

0: back.
1: Ooh.
0: Oh, well, he kicks it, and it's coming down. It'll be caught at the 6-yard line. A nice play that time. They almost booted it. That was a planned play there.
2: Illegal formation.
0: Another flag.
2: Kicking team. Not enough men on the line. 5-yard penalty. Replay fourth down.
0: Wow. Two penalties in a row, Buck.
3: Yeah, I'm telling you.
0: You're calling it, aren't you, buddy?
3: I'm calling you. I'm not sure. That's one, you know, whether do you take that penalty or not.
0: Yeah.
3: Because there's worse things in the six. But
0: all right, here we go.
3: I tell you, they're not on the line of scrimmage again.
0: Yeah, he kicks it again, end over end. And this time the ball bounces straight up in the air. And I think they downed it inside the 1-yard line. The ball bounced straight up in the air when it got to the end zone. And there was a guy standing there to pull it in right at the one. And now Indiana's got to fight themselves out of another hole. Pretty good break for Iowa, for Nebraska.
3: Right. You know, sometimes you don't take 5-yard penalties. I'm not sure I would have.
0: A minute 36 left here in the third quarter.
3: And that's not second guessing. That was the first guess.
0: No, I guess. I understand. But you know what? Another timeout is taking place here. So we'll be back in a moment. This is IU Football on the Neil Tyne Auto Service Radio Network from Learfield.
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0: Memorial Stadium, Lincoln, Nebraska, Indiana, trailing the Nebraska Cornhuskers with a minute 36 to go in the third quarter, 10-6. Indiana takes over the football, but they do it at their own 1-yard line. I mean, literally, it's inside the 1-yard line, and they are going to have a real issue of trying to get this ball out of the end zone or in an area where they at least have some room to work. So Buck will have to see what we've seen Josh Hoover twice now go back in the end zone to throw.
3: They're not going to run it out of there. They've proven that.
0: So we're probably going to see him again.
3: Well, I got to believe they won't call holding. Because they have it all day.
0: Long. Exactly. The BB Jr. is in there. From Buffalo to Bloomington since 1987, Buffaloes, an Indiana tradition, cheers to 40 years, go Hoosiers. Josh Hoover steps back in the gun. Ready to take the snap, gets it, fakes, going to throw it, fires it down the field, looking for Charlie Becker.
3: No, you got to call that. Thank
0: and there
3: you.
0: There it is. Pass interference. Donovan Jones is the guilty party down there. He was covering Charlie and tripped
2: pass
0: him up.
2: Pass interference. Defense number 8. 15-yard penalty in the previous spot. Automatic first down.
0: So Indiana is out to the 16-yard line. And so the Hoosiers.

0: Rangers get a break there. That's the third mistake we've seen out of Nebraska here in the third quarter.
1: I'm just telling you, it's coming. It's coming.
0: So Indiana has a first and 10, room to work. Nick Marshall split to the near side. Becker to the far side. Chaz Preston in there, I believe. No, that's Davion Chandler in there as the slot receiver in motion. Hoover takes the snap. Looks to throw it. Pressure comes. Gets away. Going to run it up the field. 20, 25, 30. Slides to the ground right around the 33-yard line. And Indiana comes up with a big play from the quarterback who uses his legs in this situation.
1: I tell you, that was a procedure call. Indiana didn't call either. There were two guys moving.
0: Indiana lines up without a huddle here. Hoover steps back in the gun. Snap back to him. Josh looks, steps up again, runs it again. This time nowhere to go, gets him back to the line of scrimmage. That's it. On the stop was Owen Stoudemire for Nebraska. And Indiana will have second down and 10.
1: Yeah, late start on the right tackle that time. He got beat. I think that was a little crowd noise there, too. He just got a late break on the ball there. And they beat him, forced Hoover to up into the pocket.
0: Wide the far side of the field. Is that Wasserman? Wasserstrom, I should say. Anyway, here's the snap and the give. Goes to Turbo Richard, and he gets stuffed. Owen Chambliss, the linebacker again, and Bow Bear on the stop. And Indiana is now third down and 12. Make it third down almost to 13.
1: This is going to be the end of the quarter, I would think. Yeah. Unless they want to get one off in with the win.
0: Clock is going to go down. They're not going to be able to get it off. So that will end the third quarter play. Indiana has struggled mightily in this ball game, and that struggle continues if they don't get a first down here. But we have timeout at the end of three. It is Nebraska 10, Indiana 6. Back in a moment. This is IU Football, the Neil Tire Auto Service Radio Network from Learfield.
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0: Welcome back to Lincoln, Nebraska. 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
1: 14-yard completion would be a good start to this.
0: You know, Josh Hoover started to make things happen with his legs a little bit more, too, Buck.
1: Yep. It's, it's been all hands on deck offensively, trying to find something to answer this Husker defense. You know, the only thing they've had is they've been challenging downfield a little bit. They haven't been able to run the football for the first time that I can remember a Cignetti team here not being able to run the football at all.
0: Yeah, you're right. That's a rarity. There's no doubt about it. Nebraska's had 5 penalties today for 39 yards. I think almost, but maybe all but one has been committed here in the third quarter.
1: Might be.
0: Two. So two out of or 3 out of 5.
1: Well, let's keep that tendency going, shall we?
0: All right. Indiana football. It's third down and 13 for Indiana, so they've got to make something happen on this play. Otherwise, they're punting that ball into the wind for the rest of this ball game as well, including field goal attempts. Josh Hoover, ready to take the snap. Guys, looks, pressure comes, gets away, no place to go, gets sacked.
1: Man-to-man coverage, nobody open. The tight end might have been, but that would have been his fourth look and it collapsed on it. Man-to-man coverage and nobody could get open.
0: Vincent Shavers is the man who makes the tackle on him. He goes down, and now Indiana has to punt the ball away on 4th and 19. And into that wind, Billy Gowers must kick. Back deep is Barney Jr., Ja'Cory Barney Jr., for Nebraska to receive. And Gowers ready to get the ball. He does. Takes an extra step, punts the ball, and it's a beauty.
1: Oh, beauty.
0: Drives it all the way back to the 30-yard line of Nebraska. That is a tremendous punt into that wind. A 48-yard punt by Billy Gowers. How impressive was that?
1: Straight into it, too. On that angle, right? Coming right at that wind. He took a little, like, I might run this thing.
0: Yes, he did.
1: I'm glad he didn't, because I don't. Now Indiana's got to do something here on defense. They have not done anything.
0: You got Blake Smith, the freshman from Franklin, Indiana, in the lineup right now, along with Tyreek Tucker, the inside guys on the line.
1: I say that, and Nebraska scored 10 points. So,
0: yeah,
1: you know, it's...
0: And here is the quarterback back to throw it. And he fires a bomb down the field himself, but that ball's way overthrown.
1: Yeah.
0: That was really, really throwing hard. Ja'Cory Barney Jr. might have been the intended receiver. Byron Baldwin was back there with it.
1: There was two people. Amari was squeezing him, and there was no way. I hope he threw that away, because if he didn't, he's going to throw an interception here in a minute, because that was a forced throw. There was nothing there.
0: Calandria, the quarterback, now sets up in a shotgun formation in an empty backfield. 3 receivers far side. Now somebody joins him in the backfield. That's Nelson, the running back. Here's the snap. Quick throw out to Nelson. He turns it upfield, and he's got running room. Down the sideline. Looked like he stepped out of bounds over here, but they didn't call it. And he got it into Indiana territory and goes down inside the 45. Amari Farrell finally caught up to him. I'll tell you what, Buck. I think he stepped out of bounds here on the near sideline. I could be wrong. Obviously, I couldn't get a perfect view of it, but it looked like he stepped out.
1: Well, the review should be able to handle this if they did. And they like it. Again, there was really good blocking. That thing didn't look like there was much there. I think there was, well, I'm not going to say it, but...
0: It's 1st and 10. The ball's in Indiana territory at the 44-yard line. Here is the give right up the gut. And no place to go this time. He picks up maybe a yard or two. Tyreek Tucker is on the stop for Indiana. That was Rule, the freshman running back. And Indiana, boy, gave up a big yardage on that last play. No doubt about it.
1: Yeah, they're handling physically now. It's just, boy, it just seems like... Nebraska has way more than 10 points, but that's all they've got. They're hanging in there.
0: Calandri awaits the snap. In motion goes Rule. Here's the snap back. Calandri is going to try and run it, and he gets pounded too.

0: He got hammered down there. Joe Yelly comes up with a stop, Buck. Yelly, every time he comes in a ball game, seems like something's going on with him making some plays.
1: Yeah, you call his name a lot.
0: So Yelly makes the stop on that one. It's going to bring up third down and five. Ball is resting at the 39-yard line of IU. Gilmer and Barney Jr. switch to the far side. They also have Janiron Bonner in there. Isaiah Mosey's the running back. Calandria awaits the snap. Here it is, and the give. Nope, it's Calandria on the move. He slips past the tackler. He's going to run it for a touchdown.
1: Oh, there's 15, too.
0: Unbelievable play by the quarterback. Anthony Calandria comes up with an incredible play of 39 yards. He broke the tackler two. And just made a tremendous run to the end zone. Indiana had nothing there for him. Amari Farrell came up and got too close, and he went right around him.
1: He went right around him and then skipped into the end zone. There's a late hit in the end zone, too. Again, this officiating crew is not interested in making any flag calls today.
0: So, Nebraska in the driver's seat, 16-6, and it could be 17 with the extra point kick, and it is. So now Nebraska's on top of Indiana, 17-6, and we've got Indiana in a real tough position right now with this Nebraska offense coming up with another big play. Time out of the field. Back in a moment. 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
0: Welcome back to Lincoln, Nebraska, Memorial Stadium. 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Got to give the kid credit. He's been special today.
1: Player of the week. I haven't seen anybody else play. What a game that kid played. It is playing, I should say.
0: 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Well, Indiana has its work cut out now. We're getting down to the nitty-gritty of this football game. Indiana will have to score quickly, and they got to score at least twice to get back ahead. 18 of 29 for Calandria today in the passing department for 190 yards and the touchdown that he just ran in. Here is the kick into the end zone, and it'll come out to the 25 of the touchback, and Indiana's offense will come back on the field.
1: They better not wait too long, Don.
0: No, they haven't got much time. 12 minutes and 1 second remaining in this ball game, but Indiana hasn't played

0: Well, here you go. Where did that come from? This is slant play. They blocked it up. They protected him completely. One-man route, basically. Hit him on a slant. Did that remind you of Iowa just a little bit a year ago?
1: Just a little bit.
0: Yeah. Just a slant play. He caught it right between two guys.
2: Indiana's going to go for two here.
1: 17-12. That's probably, you got to do that.
0: Good idea.
1: Absolutely. If you make it, it's a three-point game.
0: If you don't, you got to score anyway.
1: Indiana lines up. Shot one of the tight ends in the ball game.
0: Yeah, two tight ends in there.
1: Yep. And now timeout is called.
3: That is right in the student section out there, too.
4: Nebraska. First charge. 30 seconds.
3: That is right in the student section.
2: No question. This is going to be a 30, it looks like. The red hat is not coming out of the field. At least I don't see him. So, Indiana.
0: You know, it's funny. That long touchdown pass was awesome. I didn't even look back. You know, a lot of times in those big plays, you look back to make sure there's nothing going on. I knew there wasn't. They're not calling anything.
2: Well, you're right. That's true. They haven't called much today. Whatever they have called, it's been against Nebraska. And most of it's been Nebraska.
0: Well, you're obvious. Completely obvious.
2: Exactly. Exactly. Well, Indiana right back in the hunt here.
0: Well, you got, this is quite the personnel here.
2: But they got all big boys in there.
0: Well, there's a lot. They changed personnel in that timeout.
2: Oh, they did?
0: Yeah.
2: So Indiana sets up.
0: Now they're going to kick it now. Why?
2: Yeah, I don't know what's going on here.
0: Why would we? I don't know. They're still thinking about it. I think they're man short.
2: Uh-oh.
0: No, they're not. They're not a man short. They thought they were a man short. Now they're not a man short.
2: Well, Bray Lynch is the guy not in the game. So that's because they're going to go for it. They're going to kick it. And they're not going to go for two is my point.
0: Unless they fake it.
2: Here's the snapback. Nope, he's going to kick it. He kicks it right through the uprights. So Indiana gets the point. But it's 17-13 now, Buck. And so, obviously, they still have plenty of time in this ball game, 11:51.
0: Well, yeah, it took about 11 seconds to score the last touchdown. It's interesting, the thought process there. You wonder if the wind isn't a factor, like having to kick a field goal to tie it later on or win it. You know, I don't know the thought process on changing. But every time there's been a timeout, he's changed his mind on something or other.
2: 11:51 left in this one, and we have timeout of the field. Indiana back in it. It's 17-13. Nebraska leads. We're back in a moment. This is IU Football on the Neil Tyon Auto Service Radio Network from Learfield.
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2: We need Nebraska to be and do Nebraska things here. We'll see. It'll be interesting. Calandria, of course, has been tremendous for Nebraska today. 18-29, 190 yards. He's run the ball 13 times for 66 yards. Boy, I think he's probably the leading rusher again.
3: Seems like a lot more than that.
2: Kicking off will be Patty McAteer. Here comes the boot. And driving this thing deep. What a great kick into that wind. That's out of the end zone, too.
3: What wind.
2: Yeah, exactly. McAteer booms one.
3: His leg, in preseason, I thought that's what he'd do it all the time. It hasn't been that spectacular, but today it sure has.
2: Yeah, he's kicking it hard. I was going to use another term, but I decided not to.
3: Good idea.
2: 17-13.
3: All right, come on, defense.
2: Nebraska leads, and Indiana's defense on the field. Calandria sets up in a pistol look. Rule is the running back. Receiver on either side. Here's the snap back. Calandria wants to throw it. Rolls to his right. Here comes pressure. Gets hit. Goes down. They sack him. And it's Stephen Daly who comes in there and puts him on the ground. Tremendous play by Indiana. They'll lose 10 yards on the play.
3: I'm not sure. They tried to block him and then throw the tight end afterwards. And then Calandria did not like it and tried to spin away from him and run back. And Daly's just got enough athleticism to catch Calandria. That's why he's only got 69 yards. He's been sacked a few times,
2: yep,
3: right?
2: Yep.
3: Yep.
2: And so Landino's in there. Here's the snap back. Calandria again wants to throw. Looks over the middle. Pressure comes. Throws the football downfield. And it's picked off! Another interception. Preston Zachman comes up with the pick. And Indiana's got the football, but there's a flag down to the field. We'll see what that's all about.
4: Whistle foul. Roughing the passer, defense number 95. 15-yard penalty from the previous spot. Automatic first down.
2: So Tyree Tucker is the guilty party, a roughing the passer call on the play. And it's what? Well, we have a discrepancy from the officials.
3: What a shame that is.
2: The ball's at the 30-yard line, or just at the, call it the 31, and now it's first and 10.
3: Nebraska's trying.
2: Calandria is going to hand it off, and he does, and Rule goes nowhere. Picks up a yard. Elijah Hardy on the stop.
3: Oh, that is it. The replay I saw was not roughing the passer.
2: That's what I understand, too, but I didn't want to say anything because
3: I gave up my officiating license.
2: Yes.
3: Indiana's got a little bit of juice to them, it feels like.
2: They do.
3: Don't you?
2: Yep, absolutely. Ball's at the 32, second down and 9. Calandria awaits the snap. Sends Rule in motion. Here's the snap back. Calandria now gets pressure, throws it out here, and the tight end Lindenmeyer makes the catch, but he picks up just a yard. Isaiah Jones came up and put a big-time lick on him, and it's going to be third down and 8 now. And Indiana suddenly has caught fire defensively.
3: Well, they've kind of figured out that little tight end dump down last couple times, and that time, boom, on the tackle by Jones.
2: So now, Blake Smith has come back in the ball game, interior defensively. Isaiah Mosey is the running back. Hunter moves to the far side of the field over there with Gilmer. Here's the snap.

0: Back to Landry, wants to throw again, looks, found on the field, and incomplete. And Indiana again does its job. And suddenly it's a fourth down, and they have to punt it away.
1: A.J. Harris in the game, Don. Really good coverage. I think that's the first time I've seen him anyway.
0: Well, he hasn't been around much, but if he's in the ball game, Buck, it means that he's healthy again.
1: Well, I knew he was healthy. I just didn't. Yeah.
0: He really hadn't been healthy all year.
1: Well, I'll tell you one thing. He was all over. That was tremendous coverage.
0: Archie Wilson is the man punting the ball
1: away.
0: Catch
1: the ball, please.
0: And that's Charlie Becker. He lets it go over his head. He didn't see it. It goes into the end zone.
1: Oh,
0: though.
1: Boy.
0: Charlie, I'm telling you, he lost that ball in the sun.
1: Well, we've been losing the ball in the sun all day then because we haven't caught a punt yet. That was lucky.
0: That was a 68-yard punt. Of course, that wind is a factor. But nevertheless, it comes out to the 25-yard line, and that's where Indiana's offense will be back on the field here.
1: What a great job by Indiana defense that series.
0: You're right. You're absolutely 100% right. 9:24 left here in this fourth and final period. We're going to keep it here for the time being. We still have two breaks left, but we'll keep it here. 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Well, Buck, this momentum has changed now.
1: Yeah, you can feel it. You can feel it. And Nebraska's had enough things happen to him where a little tendency, you know, I don't want to make a mistake. And you can feel that, too. And then the penalties would come on. The interception was just a backbreaker. How much yards do we lose? Probably 25 yards difference with getting that pass, roughing the passer thing. But Indiana still got a chance. They got explosive. They got a fighter's punch because they can blow up a play fast with their speed.
0: No doubt about it. Let's pause 10 seconds for station identification. 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
0: Once again here at Lincoln, Nebraska, Indiana, right now, a ball club that is within 4 points, 17-13 is the score, Nebraska leading. Nebraska's led the entire ball game up to this point, 9:24 left in this contest. Indiana, of course, getting the football back now, will have it as play resumes here at their own 20-yard line. And Indiana suddenly has found a little bit of fire that we did not see earlier in the contest on both sides of the football.
1: Yeah, particularly on defense. And then one play, you know, we talked about Marsh and Becker are a big factor. They're the offense right now because Indiana cannot run the football. Can't run it. So they are the offense along with Hoover. They're just going to have to throw it to win it, I think.
0: I think you're right. And Indiana sends out the offense. But they found a way here to get back in this contest after it looked pretty bleak from Calandria's touchdown that was tremendous. And the momentum of this ball game was in their favor dramatically. And all of a sudden, Indiana gets a big play, a tremendous throw by Josh Hoover and run by Nick Marsh. Lee Beebe Jr. is in there right now with Josh Hoover in the backfield. And the snap comes back to Josh. He pitches it out to Beebe. He tries to sweep to the left side. Turns it upfield. Gets to the 30. And he's got a first down at the 32-yard line as Caleb Benning finally gets him on the ground. But a nice run. And for the first time, they use that little pitch out to Beebe.
1: Yeah, to go all the way to the outside. Then he broke a tackle and got the first down. Again, I tell you, I cannot believe how low these safeties and corners are playing. Indiana's got another long one if they can protect him.
0: Charlie Becker splits to the near side. Nick Marsh to the far. Beebe in the backfield. Hoover awaits it in the shotgun. Wants to throw this time. Throws it down the field. That back shoulder throw. And there's flags all over the place again. and it'll be pass interference.

0: against Nebraska.
1: Pass interference, defense number 22, 15-yard penalty from the previous spot, automatic first down.
2: I was going to say that's pretty good coverage, but the reason it was good coverage if he's holding the whole way.
0: Yeah, Victor Evans is the guilty party on the hold, and the ball now is spotted at the 47-yard line of IU.
2: Shocking call.
0: Haven't had many of those, that's for sure. Wide to the far side, Marsh, near side, Becker. Beebe is the running back. Josh Hoover takes the snap, gives it to Lee. Beebe tries to find a hole and just pounds his way forward. He'll pick up 6 yards on the play just on sheer power. Owen Stoudemire makes the tackle finally.
2: He's pounded it off that left side, then bounced it off into the tackle tight end seam. Strong run, his shoulders down, bringing his legs. Man, you got to. That's really going to help if they can get a little running game going.
0: Hoover awaits the snap. Two receivers on either side. Beebe in the backfield with Hoover. Josh takes the snap, looks, throws it down the field, and incomplete, I should say. And that was intended for Tyler Morris. Caleb Benning made the stop on the play. Tyler could not pull that one in, and now it's third down.
2: Yeah, good defense that time. Good coverage of man. They peeled off to take the short passes away that time. Found a guy open, but I think they did a nice job rocking that away. This has got to be four down territory, I think, for Indiana, too, don't you?
0: Yep. Nick Marsh, Charlie Becker, both split to the near side. Now Davian Chandler comes in motion. Hoover takes the snap, rolls to his right, throws it out here. Catch is made. What a grab by Davian Chandler, just shy of the first down marker. He's got maybe a yard to get a first down. Caleb Benning makes the tackle again, but Davian Chandler with a tough catch and a good route to get it close to a first to 10.
2: Boy, what kind of a spot is that? Wait a minute now. The guy on top had that spotted completely different.
0: 44-yard line of Nebraska.
2: I'm too worried about the officials. Let's get this first down here.
0: Now, Hoover takes the snap, fakes it, gets Marsh out here, wide open! Nick Marsh, 30, 20, down to the 10, touchdown Indiana! 44 yards and Indiana scores again, and this crowd goes quiet!
2: Play fake, got their big people in there. They play fake, and those safeties, Don, I kept saying it. They're playing the run so strong, he ran a run. He's lined up on the right and then ran his open side slant, and there was nobody within 10 yards of him. They were all playing the run, short yardage. What a nice job by Hoover, keeping his poise there and getting that thing completed.
0: So now, extra point try, this is important, gives Indiana a three-point lead if he knocks it in. And the kick is on its way. It is up, and it is through. So Niko Radicic does his job here today. And the Hoosiers have taken the lead for the first time this afternoon. 7 minutes and 13 seconds left in this ball game. Indiana now on top, 20-17. Buck.
2: Yes, sir.
0: Something special.
2: Yeah, well, so far.
0: No doubt about it.
2: Got to play defense here. And then get the running game going to take the 4 minutes. Run out the clock kind of thing.
0: Well,
2: this is such an interesting time. Because Calandria, they kind of got him. They get into one long run when they get him on the outside, but they're keeping him inside a little bit better. They got to keep him from running the football. He's the one that's going to beat you, I think.
0: Yeah, if somebody on this team is, it's going
2: to
0: be.
2: Yeah, and I don't, you know, that's going to take an expert analyst to figure that out, but.
0: Here comes McAteer's kick into that wind, and it's definitely into the end zone again. Patty McAteer's done his job today.
2: Yes, he has. And a punter also.
0: Yep. Both those guys
2: yes,
0: have played
2: sir.
0: Really well.
2: Now, if they punt it, we got to try and catch one. That would be really good.
0: The one thing about it is that Wilson is a good punter, and he can boom it. And if you're going backwards, it's hard to pull that thing in.
2: Yeah, I know. But, you know.
0: I do. All right, here we go. Nebraska lines up.

0: empty backfield for Calandria. You get a man in motion. There's a snap, and Calandria's going to run it, and he gets tackled.
1: There we go.
0: As soon as he stepped up, he's tried to run it. Kellen Wyatt got him, or Josh Burnham got him.
1: No, Wyatt got him from the backside.
0: Yep.
1: Man, is it good to see Wyatt playing in there. He is so athletic. Man, that is exciting when you see him playing. He's going to get better and better and better.
0: Now he lines up here on the near side. He's going to be rushing the passer here, I can tell you that. Calandria awaits the snap in the gun. And Calandria fires it down the field. What a catch by Barney Jr. Great grab for a first down at the 43-yard line. That was a rocket that Calandria threw there, and it was a perfect throw, and Barney pulled it in.
1: Yeah, they got some pressure going at him, too. He threw that with pressure on him.
0: So first and 10, the ball at the 43-yard line.
1: They've got a missed field goal. That's got to be in the back of their mind, too. Going this direction, as a matter of fact.
0: Yep, that's right. Two receivers to the far side in tandem out there. Here's the snap back to Calandria. Got to hand it off to Rule. Rule pops up the middle. He'll pick up about four. Elijah Hardy on the stop. Second down and six.
1: Yeah, the secondary's got Harris at short corner, and they got Sharp move back to the wide corner. This is their best physical secondary right here. With Mari at the kind of the strong safety.
0: Sharp's over there on the far side.
1: Zachman is in the free safety spot.
0: Here's a snap, and here comes Calandria. He gets sacked. They got him again, and this time it's Jacob Savage. The 6-foot first freshman from Union, Kentucky, makes a tremendous play.
1: He's made some plays today, too, now. He has been in the game a lot. Now Indiana goes to their nickel, their pass rush look. Yes, sir.
0: Third down and nine. Ball is now resting back at the 44-yard line. Nebraska's 9 of 16 on third downs today. Much of that came in the first half. Now, Calandria awaits the snap. Here's the snap back. Calandria looks again, looks to throw it, fires the football, and
1: yes,
0: the hit was made. What a hit. Who made that pop? That was Zachman.
1: Zachman is playing some free safety today, mister.
0: And that was special, as the receiver, Quasi Gilbert, could not hang on. He got upended and flipped over.
1: Now, that was a tremendous play right on the football. Great throw again. What are we doing here? Are they going for it?
0: They're going for it on fourth down.
1: No way.
0: Here we go. Fourth down and nine. They're going for it. Here's the snap. Back goes Calandria. Looking, still looking. Here comes the throw, and it is incomplete. And Indiana will take over the football, and the Hoosiers will have it at their 44-yard line in Nebraska. So that was, well, not in my opinion, that was just a mistake on their part.
1: With 4:40 left, their confidence in their defense is shot right now. Because you got some timeouts left. The way they've been playing, Indiana can't run it against you very effectively, although they did a little bit last drive. Man, I'm telling you. This thing away, Indiana.
0: I just can't believe they made that mistake.
1: And Indiana did a great job. They didn't let him run. They made him throw the football against a real good coverage. Good call, good execution.
0: Josh Hoover awaits the snap in the gun. And he's going to hand it off. And he hands it off to Turbo, I believe. And he goes nowhere. Not much there this time as Owen Stoudemire makes the tackle. It'll be second down and nine.
1: Timeouts left. I think Nebraska's got two. So they'll wait to use one.
0: Clock is running at 4:20.
1: They have three, basically, with a two-minute timeout.
0: And Indiana breaks the huddle.
1: If they throw it, they got to complete this. This is a completable pass if they throw it.
0: Hoover awaits the snap. Turbo to his right. Here's the snap back. And running it to the right side is Josh Hoover. Now slides to the sideline and goes out of bounds at the 38. Another nice play by Josh Hoover with his legs. And now it's going to bring up third down and about four.
1: Yeah, and now you're looking at four. Now you're looking maybe down at four down territory for Indiana.

0: going to be too long for a field goal into that. I don't know what a punt does for you.
1: Indiana's just 1 of 8 on third downs today, too, Buck. So right now we got 3rd and 4. Ball's at the 38-yard line of Nebraska. Josh Hoover has a man in motion, Nick Marsh. Here's the snap. Josh throws it and throws it into the dirt. I don't know if he got hit or got hit just as the ball released, but Anthony Jones Jr. came in on him big time.
0: They're going to punt it.
1: Yep, Indiana's going to come in here, and let's see what they got. Let's see who comes in. Yep, Billy Gowers is in there.
0: I don't know if that was his fake comeback that got misread. I didn't see the quarterback. Did he have to throw it too quick?
1: I think he did.
0: Yeah.
1: I think pressure was coming. Barney is back deep, but Gowers will try to put this one inside the 10. Gets it up in the air.
0: Nice.
1: That's a really good kick. And a fair catch call for it at the 5-yard line in Nebraska. We'll have the football at their own 5-yard line. That was a 33-yard punt perfectly placed by Billy Gowers. And now, Indiana's defense back on the field with 3:15 left in this ball game. Don't forget to join Coach Kurt Cignetti at 7:05 on Thursday nights throughout the season for Inside IU Football, presented by Merchants Bank, hosted live at Yogi's off of North Walnut Street in Bloomington. Well, Buck, what do you think?
0: What do I think? I think Nebraska's going to do Nebraska things here, and I think if they can keep Calandria in the pocket, they're going to be all right here.
1: That's been a chore today. There's no doubt about that.
0: I'm not sure how much I would blitz him. I think I would just rush the 3, drop, and play coverage is what I would do.
1: Here comes the snap. Calandria waits, gets it back in the end zone. Now he's going to run out of the end zone. Now he's back there going to throw it down the field, and he threw it too high. Incomplete pass. Barney Jr. was the intended receiver, but that's pretty much what they did that time, Buck.
0: Yes, sir. They rushed 4, but that's okay. Just keep him in there. Why? They're playing wide 9, so they're going to keep him from getting outside if they can. And then play coverage behind it.
1: Yelly's in.
0: And I don't know if they can beat. I don't know. We'll see if he can beat him out of thrown out of the drop back pass right behind center. I don't know. We'll see.
1: 2nd down and 10. The ball at the 5. The snap back to Landry in the end zone. Looks to throw it. Fires it out here. And the catch is made out near around the 13-yard line. We'll see where they pull it in and where they mark it. They're going to mark it at the 13, yes. And Kwasi Gilmer is the man who made the catch. Toby Osunsami is the man who brought him down. Clock is running. Ball is resting just inside the 15, or actually the 14-yard line.
0: Where are we? 3rd?
1: 3rd and 1. 2 receivers near, 1 to the far. Calandria awaits the snap, ruled to his left. Here's the snap. Calandria wants to throw it, fires the football, and this one. That pass interference is going to be called on Indiana.
0: I don't know. Oh, he did. Man, I tell you what, the receiver wasn't looking at him. He shoved
2: pass
0: Harris.
2: Pass interference, defense number 4.
1: They called it on Harris.
0: Yeah, they did.
2: Automatic first down.
0: All right. All right.
1: I'm going to. Map Sig is walking away from it, so.
0: All right. All right.
1: Guess he's okay with it.
0: All right. All right. All of a sudden, somebody brought their hankies with them today.
1: 2:41 left in the ball game.
0: Went back to the locker room, pulled them out.
1: 1st and 10 at the 29-yard line. Calandria awaits the snap. Looks to throw again. Looks. Now runs to the near side and fires it down the field. And a catch is made by Barney at the near sideline, right around the 43-yard line. And Amari Farrell makes the stop on the play. And what do we got? Another flag. All of a sudden, the flags are flying here.
0: Oh, yes.
2: Number 51, Nebraska. 5-yard penalty. First down.
0: Downfield, are you kidding me?
1: So now they bring the ball back, and now it's going to be spotted at the 24-yard line.
0: What? I love it. I love it.
1: Another prediction.
0: Yeah.
1: That is proven true.
0: Well, I,

0: I'm just the you know, that penalty is just so bad.
1: Please reset the game clock to 2:34.
0: Okay.
1: 2:34.
0: I was wishing they were.
1: Thank you.
0: Wishing they were going to leave that clock where it was too.
2: Now it's first down and 15. Ball back at the 23-yard line. Mekhi Nelson's the running back. Calandria takes the snap, fires it out here, and the catch is made right away. The ball is going to be marked at the 33-yard line, I believe. That was a catch by Barney Jr.
0: They're going to try and get another playoff before the two-minute here.
2: Sharp is the man who makes the stop on the play. Clock is down to 2:10. Calandria awaits the snap, gets it, back to throw it, looks down the field, fires the football, incomplete, way overthrown. And we still have 3 seconds before the two-minute timeout. So they get one more playoff here. Ball is going to be placed at the 33.
0: Late blitz by Indiana. They're kind of mixing it up. They're not doing just sitting in there letting him pick it apart. They're blitzing him a little bit. Thing is, Kyle, he just cannot let him get outside. That's where he does all of his damage.
2: Calandria waits once again. Mosey's in there as the running back. Third down and about 6. Here's the snap back. Calandria looks down the field, fires the football, and it is caught for a first down right around the 45-yard line. Barney again is the man who comes up with the catch. Amari Farrell on the stop. But again, they move the chains, and now we come to the two-minute timeout. So timeout on the field. Indiana leads 20-17. The Nebraska Cornhuskers led this entire ball game until a few minutes ago, and all of a sudden, Indiana's still got a chance to win this contest, but they're going to have to get a stop here on this Nebraska ball club. We'll be back in a moment. This is IU Football on the Neil Tired Auto Service Radio Network from Learfield.
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2: Back once again here at Memorial Stadium here in Lincoln, Nebraska. Indiana 20, Nebraska 17, 1:59 left in this football game. Indiana trying to hang on here and pull this one out this afternoon. It's been a challenge. Nebraska's played really well and a lot of points in this ball game. But the Hoosiers have gotten it going here in the second half a bit and certainly have found a way to get some momentum on their side as well. Now they've just got to get stops, and they've got to get stops here in this final two-minute segment.
0: Yeah, this will be a long drive for Nebraska to continue to execute from their 5 this thing started, remember.
2: The ball's at the 45 of the Cornhuskers right now. Barney and Hunter both split to the far side. They're in fairly tight, though. Gilbert's the only guy wide out on the near side. Here's a sweep to the near side, and a nice job by Indiana. And that was Elijah Hardy, who comes up with another really good defensive play to get the ball carrier on the ground.
0: That was 3-on-1. 3 blockers on 1, and he avoided them all and made a play. What are you kidding me?
2: Second down and 10. Calandria takes the snap, much to throw it, looks over the

0: Little fires it out here in the flat.
1: Intercepted.
0: And it's incomplete. He missed it. That was Gilmer again, Kwasi Gilmer, who is one of their best receivers. Jamari Sharp has the coverage on the play. Ball was thrown a little bit too low, I think, Buck.
1: Yeah, it was a little bit low. Again, playing coverage. Sharp and Harris. Harris had the one penalty, but they're holding up in the corner very well here in the second half.
0: Wide receivers to the far side. Demetrius Bell, one of those. Here's the snap to Calandria. Here comes pressure. He gets rid of the football, and it is going to be picked off.
1: No. You couldn't see it.
0: I guarantee he couldn't see it.
1: Same thing you said with Becker before.
0: Yep. Preston Zachman was the guy going back there to cover it, and I know he didn't see it, Buck. He looked around for a couple of seconds, and then he
1: right into the sun. You know, Memorial Stadium at 3:30 has got a spot right in the 30 on the far sideline. You can't see that either.
0: So Indiana right now.
1: I coached a few games in Memorial Stadium. I know exactly
0: yes,
1: where that spot
0: do.
1: Is.
0: Fourth down now.
1: All right, analysts here?
0: It's fourth and 10.
1: Big play right here, Don.
0: Here's Calandria taking the snap. Here comes pressure. He gets hit. He is going to go down.
1: Oh, what a play.
0: Another terrific defensive job by Indiana. Toby Osunsami comes up with a tremendous play. Toby does the job, and Indiana has stopped this Nebraska Cornhusker ball club, and they are in the driver's seat, Buck.
1: He got held, too, and they didn't call it. He just ran, ripped right through it. Just an awesome play. Nowhere to go with it. Three rushes. He just beats the right tackle. Can Nebraska stop it, twice? They can stop it twice. So Indiana probably needs a first down here to really solidify it.
0: Absolutely. Five sacks, eight tackles for loss now by the Indiana defense in this ballgame.
1: They've played the second half.
0: Yeah.
1: One play by the quarterback. He's made support that, but they have, this football team just refuses. Now finish it off.
0: Indiana has one wide receiver out there to the far side, Nick Marsh. Charlie Becker in tight to the right. Here's the snap and the give. It's going to go inside. And right away, just a short carry here for Lee Beebe Jr.
2: Timeout.
0: And
2: Nebraska.
0: Immediately, Nebraska calls a timeout.
2: 30 seconds.
0: So they have one timeout remaining, Buck. And from that point forward, Indiana can end this thing.
1: I'm not very good with time, but say we run a play, it's 5 seconds. They call another timeout.
0: Got a 1:11 left.
1: And there'll be one, let's just say it's 1:07, 1:05. Let's say 05. And then run the clock for 40 seconds, and 140 seconds, that's 80, should be enough. Let's see what this play does.
0: Nick Marsh, 6 catches today, 187 yards, 2 touchdowns for Nick. Obviously, Josh Hoover has been a big part of this ball game too. From a throwing standpoint.
1: Here's the thing, too, now. Everybody's comparing last year, and this isn't over yet. But remember Penn State. How Indiana struggled the entire game.
0: Yep.
1: And came back and won that football game. It doesn't have to be pretty, Don.
0: Nope.
1: Just get the W.
0: Get the W. Beebe to the right of Josh Hoover. Here's a flag.
1: Oh, no. Bruner.
0: Officials conferring with one another.
1: Why isn't this easy? I think it is.
2: False start. Offense number 70. 5-yard penalty. Still second down.
0: Austin Library?
1: No, it's not 7.
0: That's what he said.
1: I know that's what he said, but he hasn't called a penalty all day either.
0: I don't think he was even in the game.
1: No, he's not. It's the right guard.
0: Oh, okay. That was Brunner.
1: Yeah.
0: Yep.
1: Well, this makes it a little tougher, but
0: yep.
1: We'll see.
0: Second and 14. Here's the snap. Oh, my goodness. You talk about a guy getting hit before he ever started. Owen Chambliss, the linebacker, was in the backfield. He was unblocked, it looks like. And now another timeout by Nebraska. Now it's third down and about 16 for Indiana.
1: So they'll run a play, and then they'll have 40 seconds.
0: Last timeout for Nebraska, 1:08 remaining in this
1: contest. Now, in Iowa, in Iowa, they took a snap on fourth down.

0: and ran all the way down for a safety.
1: You're right. That's true.
0: There's going to be 28 seconds left, Sammy says. I don't. 28 seconds is not going to cut it. How are you doing? Now Sammy's doing math. You were a math teacher, weren't you? No? Good.
1: Teacher. Ball's resting just at the 45-yard line. Josh Hoover will take the snap.
0: Quarterback run.
1: Beebe out there. And he gets the call, takes it up inside, pounds his way forward. He gets stopped. Andrew Marshall makes the tackle. Ball is resting at the 42-yard line.
0: All right, he's going to run the clock out.
1: Absolutely. Going to run the clock out, and then they'll punt it away.
0: Get the penalty. I'll take the penalty here. We've already got one, so take another one.
2: Yeah, exactly.
1: Well, Buck Indiana has found a way once again.
0: Well, Nope.
1: You got the coach, you got the players.
0: Nope.
1: And today,
0: I'm not doing it, mister.
1: Just one of the tougher afternoons. It's going to happen.
0: Let's let this thing.
3: Charged 30 seconds.
0: Oh, he called a timeout soon to have a penalty.
1: 22 seconds left.
0: Let's not.
1: They got time for a couple of Hail Marys.
0: Punt will take 5 seconds. Change the position. What I would do here, I...
1: You think that wind didn't blow? Look at that official.
0: The official's legs? It's unbelievable. I mean,
1: that wind is,
0: I think, the one official tried to pull a flag out. He couldn't because of the wind.
1: So Billy Gowers is in to punt this ball.
0: They got to try and block this. Yep. They got to.
1: Barney is back deep to receive.
0: Oh, they got too many guys in the field. Now they're all right. Now they didn't have enough. Now they got too many. Now they're all right.
1: Here's the snap back. Gowers punts it high in the air.
0: Oh, run
1: end
0: clock.
1: Over end.
0: Run clock.
1: Bounces down.
0: Oh, that's the...
1: And now Barney picks it up on the bounce.
0: That is,
1: and he
0: so
1: gets
0: bad.
1: Tackled on a great chat. A job by Jeff Utzinger. Utzinger came down and made that stop immediately. Looked like Barney might be able to squeeze past him, but he could not get it done.
0: You got to catch that ball, fair catch it. They lost 5 seconds letting it hit the ground and then running with it.
1: 13 seconds left in this contest.
0: Please, please, please, please play deep.
1: Well, I think they're going to.
0: you know who came in and made a difference today? Harris.
1: A.J. Harris, yeah.
0: Yeah, because they moved Sharp to wide corner, and it solidified the defense, I have to tell you.
1: Here's the snap. Calandria, back to throw it. Fires it down the middle of the field to Barney. Barney makes the catch. He goes down, and that is going to do it.
0: First down. You're in a hurry, Don.
1: 7 seconds on the clock. Clock starts right now. Here's the snap, and they spike it. So they wanted to have one more throw down the field, Buck. That's for sure.
0: Yeah, I mean,
3: Please reset the game clock to 5 seconds.
0: There you go. That was not a 1 second.
3: That was 2 seconds for the spike.
0: See, there's rules on this spike stuff. Now, you can't spike a ball with 3 seconds left because it's 2 seconds to spike a ball officially, whether it is or not. So that officially, even though they spike it, is officially 2 seconds. These guys don't know that.
3: Please reset the play clock.
1: Still haven't done it.
0: Yeah, we're playing really deep.
1: Here we go.
0: Playing on a 2-yard line.
1: Here's the snap. Here's the throw. Catch is made. They shovel it off to Barney. Barney throws it back to Calandria. Calandria now throws it back to this side of the field. And this guy is going to go down. He is down, and Indiana has made a victory out of a really tough ball game today. The Hoosiers come up with a triumph. What a win. A flag.
3: Offense. The penalty is a flag. The game is
1: over. The flag was against.
0: It was a forward pass.
1: Exactly.
0: What a win for the Hoosiers. What a win for the Hoosiers.
1: Indiana wins it 20-17.
0: Go ahead, Don. Now it's over.
1: Now it's over is right. Well, what a victory for this Indiana football team. And without question, a hard-fought win. A ball game that they were challenged in throughout much of this contest.

0: until they got down here in the last, well, the second half of this contest, Indiana kind of just started playing the way they can play.
1: They refused to lose, Don. They just refused to lose. Like, what's going on here? The officials have not gone into the locker room.
0: They are going now.
1: But there's something going on, Don.
0: Somebody was talking to them. I don't know.
1: Probably officials.
0: Whatever the case.
1: They're probably giving their flags back.
0: Whatever the case, Indiana wins this ballgame today. This was a tough one, but Indiana found a way. And that is all that matters.
1: Indiana
0: stays unbeaten on the season at 6-0. And Nebraska suffers its first loss of the season. We'll be back. We'll begin our post-game show that includes coach and player interviews, game highlights, statistics, and more. This is IU Football on the Neil Tyon Auto Service Radio Network from Learfield.
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0: Welcome back to Memorial Stadium here in Lincoln, Nebraska, as Indiana comes up with a tremendous 20-17 come-from-behind win here this afternoon to stay perfect on the season at 6-0 and getting ready for next week, which is the Ohio State Buckeyes. Well, Buck, first of all, before we go any further, this is the Oliver Winery postgame show that includes coach and player interviews, game

0: Highlight statistics and obviously more. And Oliver Winery presents our post game. And Buck, obviously, this was a huge win for this program.
1: They've had a few. It's not like everybody thinks Indiana just ripped through the national championship game because of the way things ended up last year. There were some humongously tough games right about now. Iowa?
0: Right.
1: Woo. Penn State later on. The Oregon game was a tough game. So there's a bunch of tough games. They beat a team on the road who hasn't played this well in 10 years. This is as good as Nebraska can play football, and Indiana found a way to win.
0: Well, that's the most important factor, but Buck, why did Indiana have so much trouble in the early part of the game, in your mind?
1: In my mind, Nebraska played really well. They had a great game plan, which is everybody's using, getting the quarterback on the perimeter, running the ball on the perimeter, softening everything up. Indiana did not. I don't think they were ready physically for this thing, because Nebraska came out, and I think that's as big as anything, is Nebraska came out and physically beat them up. They got better in the second half. And then offensively, same thing. The offensive line got hammered today. And I said it early, going to have to throw to run and throw to win, and that's what Indiana did. They threw it to win.
0: Well, part of the reason that Indiana couldn't run the football was because of how the defense was playing them to stop the run.
1: Safeties were up, the corners were up, everybody was up. And it took Indiana a while to kind of figure that out, or is willing to do it. And again, Cignetti, he's a patient dude now. He's going to run it kind of until he feels like he has to. He knows it's a long game. He had enough today, but it was just a situation. They ran it a little bit better because of maybe what they did earlier in that fourth quarter. You know, they had a couple of really big runs to set up some stuff. And just hard fought, man, but Nebraska was so physical. This was like an old Nebraska football team today. Hard nose, tough in the interior, offensive line. They didn't run the ball great with their offensive line. Back was pretty good, but Calandria was the guy that ran the ball for him, too.
0: No question. And he would have had a lot more rushing yards if he not been thrown for several sacks.
1: Yeah, I think he probably had his...
0: They had five sacks on him.
1: Yeah, probably for 50, 60 yards. So he was in the mid-100s rushing the football without the sacks. But that's what happens with quarterbacks. And Indiana did a great job. Daly was really good. Wyatt was really good. Those guys... keep them on the field for us. Those guys contained him better than some of the other people. And then another defensive end made a great play. And then Hardy made an ungodly play with three people blocking him. He makes them all miss and makes a play at the end of the game. Just found a way to win. It's just a special bunch of guys.
0: Well, that's called stepping up at the proper time, yes. And those guys certainly did that today.
1: Refusing to lose.
0: Without question. So, Buck, obviously, this Nebraska ball club played its best, as you pointed out, the best that they played in years. That we've seen, without doubt. But the key in this ball game was finding a way, and all of a sudden, you get complimentary football again.
1: Yep.
0: The defense finally found its way. The offense was playing what they do.
1: And Nebraska did just enough Nebraska things to lose the football game.
0: Yeah. I mean, they had more penalties. I think Indiana had maybe two.
1: Crucial penalties at the wrong time. I think the only reason they lost this game against Indiana today is they're not as sound as Indiana. And that might be...
0: That's
1: if you're looking for one reason, it might be they're not as sound as Indiana.
0: All right. We will come back here in just a couple of minutes as Indiana wins this ball game again, 20-17 over Nebraska this afternoon. And we'll continue our Oliver Winery postgame show with comments from head coach Kurt Cignetti, brought to you by Centra Credit Union right after this. This is Indiana University Football on the Neil Tire and Auto Service Radio Network from Learfield.
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9: Back once again here in Lincoln, Nebraska. Indiana comes up with a big win this afternoon over the Cornhuskers, 20-17. It was a battle throughout this ball game, no doubt about that. 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And they played tremendous football today. But Indiana found a way.
10: Great game.
9: It really was.
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9: So, all right, Coach Cignetti has joined us. 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Coach, first of all, congratulations. A terrific win here today, and you had to come back to do it, but that's all that matters.
11: Oh, man, I'll tell you what. I'm not sure it's even sunk in yet that we won. It was such a gut check. And you were just trying to... everything you had to stay on top of the situation and what might be next, and the team was resilient. And I thought we did a good job at halftime of eliminating the bad clutter from the first half, but learning from the adjustments. And it was a tough game. Nebraska really played well. And then, you know, we started attacking them on the perimeter. And Nick Marsh had a huge game. Defense gave up 3 points. It's a fourth quarter win on the road when you're down and just getting, we really were getting dominated in the first half.
9: Yep.
11: And we were very fortunate to go in at halftime down 7. Really were. And, I told him at halftime, I said, look, you play this game, you learn from the first half and forget the rest. Play it like it's the first quarter, one play at a time, just chip away. Good teams win games like this at the end. They find a way, and that's what we did.
9: There's no question, Coach, and it was really a gut check, as you pointed out. There's no doubt about that. And your guys found a way, too, and so many really good plays made in this ballgame defensively in the second half, because that guy was tough to stop, their quarterback, Calandria.
11: Yeah, he's definitely gotten bigger, stronger, faster, but his initial acceleration is tremendous. You know, he's a strong guy. And sure, I'm sure he missed some

0: the ball a little bit, which I'm not sure we ever did. You know, at the end of the day, it was some one-on-one matchups that helped us. And, you know, the fourth and one play, we call that Burger King, and stole it from Kansas about 4 years ago, that Jalen Daniels starting quarterback for Tampa. And it's a great fourth and one play. We hit Northwestern for a touchdown on it, fourth and one at the one. Over there, my first year, Mike called the protection backwards, so it looked a little different. But actually, we're trying to hit shot down the sideline. They covered him, and Marsh popped open over the middle. But I thought Nick Marsh, you know, obviously when they scored that touchdown on the quarterback run, to come back with the RPO and hit Nick, and then he just outran him, you know, that was huge. Our defense only gave up 3 points in the second half and had some big stops. You know, it was hard. There's a lot of things we could have done better. We burned some timeouts in the first half. You know, that was me, you know, where my competitiveness wanted to go for it. But my finally my rationale took over and punted the ball. So it was a hard game. There's a lot of value in a game like that.
1: No question about it. Coach, congratulations. A terrific win for your ball club.
0: Thank you.
1: That's head coach Kurt Cignetti with his comments on today's ball game, brought to you by Central Credit Union. It's time to take a look at the final statistics. They're brought to you by Merchants Bank. Here's John.
2: Well, Don, Nebraska, 25 first downs. Indiana, just 13. Nebraska was 10 of 19 on third down, and Indiana was just 1 of 10 on third down. The Hoosiers were 1 of 1 on fourth down. Nebraska went for it on fourth down 3 times, but they only converted once. They had 383 yards of total offense to the Hoosiers' 328. Indiana with 263 yards passing and 65 rushing. Nebraska with 255 passing and 128 rushing. Indiana ran 44 offensive plays and averaged 7.4 yards a play. Penalties, Indiana had just 3 of them for 35 yards. Nebraska, 7 of them for 59. They did have 1 turnover, and Nebraska dominated time of possession. They had the ball for 39 minutes and 33 seconds to Indiana's 20 minutes and 27 seconds. Individual numbers, Josh Hoover passing, 12 of 22 for 263 yards, 2 touchdowns. Rushing, Lee Beebe Jr., 9 carries for 31. Josh Hoover, 5 carries for 24. Turbo Richard, 8 carries for 10 yards. Receiving, Nick Marsh, 6 catches, 187 yards, 2 touchdowns. Charlie Becker, 3 catches for 52. Trevor Gibbs, 2 catches for 21. And Davian Chandler had 1 catch for 3 yards. Tackling, Isaiah Jones and Amari Farrell each had 9. And Jamari Sharp and Relijah Hardy each had 8 tackles. And then, of course, Jamari Sharp did have that one interception. For Nebraska, Anthony Calandria, 25 of 43, 255 yards with an interception. Jamal Rule running the football, 15 carries for 53. Anthony Calandria, 17 carries for 47 and a rushing touchdown. Receiving-wise, Ja'Cory Barney Jr., 9 catches and 108 yards to lead Nebraska in receiving. Dwayne McDougal was the leading tackler for Nebraska. He had 6 tackles today, Don.
1: All right. When we come back, we'll go to the Oliver Winery postgame show, continuing with difference-making player of the game interview coming up next. And it's brought to you by Harrell Fish Incorporated. Back in a moment. This is IU Football on the Neil Tyon Auto Service Radio Network from Learfield.
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4: Welcome back to Lincoln, Nebraska, as Indiana picks up victory number 6. They beat the Nebraska Cornhuskers today 20-17. It was not easy, but we'll talk more about that a little bit later. Our Making a Difference Player of the Game today is brought to you by Harrell Fish Incorporated, and in joining us is Preston Zachman, starting safety on this Indiana football team. Preston, first of all, congratulations on a tough afternoon. It was a very high-strung Nebraska football team that you guys faced today.
5: Yeah, thank you very much. It was definitely a grinder, and there was just no quit in the team.
4: No, you guys don't quit. That's the biggest thing about this Indiana football program since Kurt Cignetti came on board. This team doesn't quit, and you go to the next play. If the last one was not good, a little bit of losing the voice today because we got kind of excited in that fourth quarter. But that being said, Kurt Cignetti is one of the best coaches in the country without question. In my mind, he is the best. But there's no doubt that this ball club today used its ability to come back and find a way to get things done. And without doubt, that's one of the real keys to this program right now. Would you agree?
5: Yeah, definitely. I mean, I think the biggest thing from today was just that there was no panic from anyone, no players, no coaches, nothing. The entire game, I mean, we're down 2 scores in the fourth quarter there, and you wouldn't have known on the sideline. I mean, everyone just was calm, cool, collected, and we just kept chipping away, and it paid off. And ultimately, we came out with the win.
4: Preston, the one thing about Nebraska today, their quarterback was really, really good at getting himself in a running situation. And, of course, he threw the ball fairly well, too. But the biggest strength for them is running their football, at least with the quarterback. And he is such a double threat. That's difficult to challenge a guy like that, is it not?
5: Yeah, he made things very challenging just by the way he could get out of the pocket. And we struggled to contain him early in the game, and it kind of made it hard. We were not very successful on third down defensively in the first half because of that, and he kept extending plays. Very good player, but, I mean, once we were able to bottle him up, we were able to kind of take away their offense.
4: We got A.J. Harris in the ball game, I think, late in the contest today for the first time, I think, this season. What was he like? Because he's back there with you.
5: Yeah, I mean, he was great. I talked to him once I knew he was coming in. I mean, it was his time to step up, his time to shine, and I know he was ready for it. He works his butt off, and he's always communicating in practice and practices very hard. So I knew that when his moment came, when his time came, that he would be ready.
4: You know, games like this, I think, build character. And the fact that you guys were able to find a way to get it done at the end of this contest, you never gave up. You had resiliency each and every time that whatever happened in the ball game, you came back and did the job that you had to do. But what qualifies from your perspective of the reasons behind that? Is it

0: just the culture of this program right now?
1: Yeah, I think it's the culture of this program, and games like this kind of show you what your culture is like of your program and what kind of team you have. And I think that really showed today, and then also even in the Northwestern game close at the end, the fourth quarter. We need games like this to kind of find out who we really are, and I think this game will be really good for us.
0: Obviously, you guys do a lot of film study. Do you do as much of looking back at this ball game as you do going forward? Probably not, huh?
1: Yeah, I mean, it's a quick turnaround. You got to celebrate now. As soon as we get back, you got to kind of clean up all those mistakes that we made in this game, see what things that we can fix, how they attacked us. But then you have to move on very quickly and move on to the next opponent.
0: Well, congratulations on the win today. And up next, it's Ohio State. You guys know all about them. You know about them in Wisconsin, just like you know about them here, right?
1: Yes, I do. Played them many times.
0: All right, Preston, thank you so much. Congratulations on a great performance today. And your football team's unbeaten, 6-0.
1: Yeah, thank you very much.
0: Preston Zachman, our guest here on the post-game show with his thoughts on today's ball game. And, of course, he was brought to you by a difference-making player of the game today, Harold Fish Incorporated. Locally owned and operated, HFI has been making a difference in homes, facilities, and communities since 1985. 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Let's take a listen to some of the highlights from today's game. Once again, here's John Herrick.
2: Well, Don, trailing 3-0 in the first quarter, the Hoosiers got it going offensively with Charlie Becker.
3: Becker to the far side, Tyler Morris in the slot to the right, and Nick Marsh to the near side. Nope, it's Trevor Gibbs that was out there in the slot. Here's the throw down the field. Catch is made by Charlie Becker. He's down the sideline, gets it all the way to the 30 before he gets knocked out of bounds.
2: And that led to the field goal that eventually tied the game at 3. Nebraska led 10-3 at halftime and then 17-6 in the second half until this play happened.
3: Here's the step, and back goes Josh to throw. Looks down the field. He's got his man, Nick Marsh, makes the catch, and he's at the 40-yard line, shoved out of bounds there. A great throw by Josh Hoover.
2: Oh, that was supposed to be the touchdown one, but anyway, that would be the best in the game play brought to you by Old Dominion Freight Line. Old Dominion works hard to be the best in the game and is proud to support those striving to be the best in theirs. Old Dominion, official freight carrier of Indiana Athletics. Well, then after the defense got a stop and it was 17-13, Nick Marsh stepped up again. Okay. All right, well, then we'll move to that after the score. The Hoosiers went in front 20-17, and then the Hoosier defense slammed the door.
3: Fourth and 10.
4: Big play right here, Don.
3: Here's Calandria taking the snap. Here comes pressure. He gets hit. He is going to go down.
4: What a play.
3: Another terrific defensive job by Indiana. Toby Osunsami comes up with a tremendous play.
2: And the Hoosiers go on to win now their 22nd game in a row for this IU football program, Don.
0: So a big win today for this Indiana ball club. They are 6-0 on the season, and obviously this ball club right now, under these circumstances, Buck, going into the Ohio State ball game next week. Well, we'll talk more about that when we come back.
4: Okay.
0: We'll do that later. We'll come back and wrap up the Oliver Winery postgame show with Coors Light Out of Town Scoreboard and with Mo Lewis and have final thoughts in a moment. This is IU Football and the Neil Tire and Auto Service Radio Network from Learfield.
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5: And from Master Control, I'm Mo Lewis, your national champion. Indiana Hoosiers 20, Nebraska 17. Let's check other scores from the Big Ten. Last night, Iowa beat Washington 41-24. Today, it was Northwestern big over Ball State 45-14. Right now, number 13, Oregon leads. Number 21, UCLA 6-3. Illinois's got a 10-0 lead on Michigan State. Still to come, number 5, Ohio State plays at home against Maryland. Number 19, USC. See visits Penn State. Purdue hosting Minnesota. Hoosiers 20, Huskers 17. This is Indiana Hoosier football from Learfield. And let's go back to the stadium and the voice of the Hoosiers, Don Fisher. Don.
6: Thank you, Mo. Appreciate it. Buck, as we wrap things up here today, a terrific win for this Indiana football team. Again, you know, they played a tough one against Northwestern. They found a way to win it. Today they play a tough one against this Nebraska team who's, as you said, has probably played their best game in 10 years.
7: I haven't seen it play better.
6: And without doubt, they were able to pull that one out. So this is a ball club that finds a way, and that's the most important thing about a football team.
7: Yeah, it's just the expectations are, you know, they change so much from, you know, all the things, and it's just a matter. I think Indiana is what, they're the 6-0?
6: 6-0.
7: It doesn't, there's nothing else matters. I mean, they're 6-0, and they got a huge fun game next Saturday.
6: Yeah.
7: At noon.
6: The Ohio State Buckeyes are coming to town. They're coming to Bloomington. We don't get to see them that often anymore. That's
7: no,
6: probably not a bad thing.
7: No, I don't mind. Anymore. Hey.
6: Right now, you want to.
7: We want to get them here, you know, for the first time in a while.
6: Exactly.
7: I think, yeah, what an atmosphere that's going to be. I mean, just two really, really good football teams. They're going to bang into each other. It's going to be a lot of fun, boy. I can't wait.
6: Well, we're all looking forward to it, and we'll wrap things up here this afternoon by telling you that the IU Sports Properties General Manager is Luke Reif. Our thanks to our in-studio technician, Daniel Anderson, to our statistician, Sam Jacobs, and to our on-site engineer, Jake Robinson. A reminder to join us next Saturday when the Hoosiers will take on the Ohio State Buckeyes. Our pregame show will be at 11 a.m. in the morning, followed by the kickoff around 12 noon. And first for Buck Sewer and John Harris, I'm Don Fisher, reminding you to keep your heads up, be vigilant. God bless America. 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

0: 92.7 The Rock and Breaking Benjamin's Awaken. And JJ here on Saturday. It's the Bob and Tom Show mornings. And the rest of the time, 92.7 Rocks with some corn coming up next.
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6: Here's your official weekend forecast from 92.7 The Rock. If you're heading to the Cover Bridge Festival today, expect cloudy skies and a high in the upper 70s. Rain moves in tonight with an overnight low in the upper 50s. Mostly cloudy tomorrow with showers through the day and a high in the mid-70s. Clearing tomorrow night as the low drops into the mid-50s. Monday is Columbus Day. Expect some sunshine with a high in the mid-80s. Clear Monday night with a low in the mid-60s. And that's your forecast from 92.7 The Rock.
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0: way through the day, and Soundgarden is going to jump into another hour. Coming up next.
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12: 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If you're heading to the Covered Bridge Festival today, expect cloudy skies and a high in the upper 70s. Rain.

0: 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It's Starless and JJ. How you doing on this Saturday? 92.7 The Rock with Bob and Tom in the morning and your favorite rock all day long with Daughtry coming up next.
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12: Here's your official weekend forecast from 92.7 The Rock. Rain moves in tonight with an overnight low in the upper 50s. Mostly cloudy tomorrow with showers through the day and a high in the mid-70s. Clearing tomorrow night as the low drops into the mid-50s. Monday is Columbus Day. Expect some sunshine with a high in the mid-80s. Clear Monday night for the low in the mid-60s. And that's your forecast from 92.7 The Rock.
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0: Dead Poets Society. That's new. It's called Cold. And JJ, we're just in front of another hour. We'll get into it with some Disturbed coming up next.
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6: Here's your official weekend forecast from 92.7 The Rock. Rain moves in tonight with an overnight low in the upper 50s. Mostly cloudy tomorrow with showers through the day and a high in the mid-70s. Clearing tomorrow night as the low drops into the mid-50s. Monday is Columbus Day. Expect some sunshine with a high in the mid-80s. Clear Monday night with a low in the mid-60s. And that's your forecast from 92.7 The Rock.
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Gone, Gone, Gone, the new one from Autumn Kings, and JJ hanging around here on Saturday. Thanks for spending part of your weekend with us. Some Papa Roach not too far away, and it's Sleep Theory now.

0: See You in Hell. It's the new one from Papa Roach. JJ with some Three Doors Down coming up next.
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6: Here's your official weekend forecast from 92.7 The Rock. Rain moves in tonight with an overnight low in the upper 50s. Mostly cloudy tomorrow with showers through the day and a high in the mid-70s. Clearing tomorrow night as the low drops into the mid-50s. Monday is Columbus Day. Expect some sunshine with a high in the mid-80s. Clear Monday night with a low in the mid-60s. And that's your forecast from 92.7 The Rock.
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That's new from Motionless and White, R.I.P., the name of the song. J.J. with some new Evanescence coming up. Breaking Benjamin, and we'll do some Metallica coming up next.

0: New from Evanescence. Tell me when you've had enough. It's JJ. We're just in front of another hour here on Saturday. We'll get into it with some Chevelle on the way next.
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3: Here's your official weekend forecast from 92.7 The Rock. Rain moves in tonight with an overnight low in the upper 50s. Mostly cloudy tomorrow with showers through the day and a high in the mid-70s. Clearing tomorrow night as the low drops into the mid-50s. Monday is Columbus Day. Expect some sunshine with a high in the mid-80s. Clear Monday night with a low in the mid-60s. And that's your forecast from 92.7 The Rock.
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Smashing Pumpkins there. It's JJ on another football Saturday. I got the remote in one hand and my mouse in the other hand to talk to you. Some Godsmack coming up. And right now, the new one from Nevertell. This is Last Breath.

0: There's Truth from Godsmack. It's JJ here on Saturday. Thanks for spending part of your weekend with us. Pearl Jam's Animal, that's coming up next.
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10: Here's your official weekend forecast from 92.7 The Rock. Rain moves in tonight with an overnight low in the upper 50s. Mostly cloudy tomorrow with showers through the day and a high in the mid-70s. Clearing tomorrow night as the low drops into the mid-50s. Monday is Columbus Day. Expect some sunshine with a high in the mid-80s. Clear Monday night with a low in the mid-60s. And that's your forecast from 92.7 The Rock.
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0: Brand new from Wage War, Blindfold, the name of the song. And JJ here from Ashes to New, the new one from them not too far away. Canadian rock with Sum 41 and more Canadian rock from 3 Days Grace. They're coming up next.
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0: 92.7 The Rock and the new one, From Ashes to New, Die for You, the name of the song. It's JJ hanging out here on Saturday, loud and proud to be rocking the Wabash Valley. 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
12: Here's your official weekend forecast from 92.7 The Rock. Rain moves in tonight with an overnight low in the upper 50s. Mostly cloudy tomorrow with showers through the day and a high in the mid-70s. Clearing tomorrow night as the low drops into the mid-50s. Monday is Columbus Day. Expect some sunshine with a high in the mid-80s. Clear Monday night for the low in the mid-60s. And that's your forecast from 92.7 The Rock.
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